0: And I mentioned 56, so that tells you that was kind of what we saw last night, right? He didn't hit the wall hard. And then on April 24th, Nathan Church hit a single at 73 miles per hour.
1: Wow.
0: So since April, the only hit off of a Munoz slider out of the zone was Jacob Young, a double on June 14th. And that was 78 miles per hour off the bat. That wasn't hit hard either.
1: Man.
0: Here's the offer to Varsho, swung out and missed. And I bring that up because the Astros had two last night. There were outside the strike zone. Teams that had three on him all season. It just goes to show how fluky and unlucky that was. Here's the pitch. That's a strike.
2: I think, too, and you know, there's nothing really to quantify this at all, but the Astros right now are on a run. Everyone talks about momentum and getting on a run, getting some of that magic, too, right? When things are going well, you have a little bit of that on your side. So the Twins coming into Seattle had a little bit of that, too.
0: Here's the 0-2. Swung on a miss. Varsho way out in front of a curveball. Goes down swinging. Third strikeout for Emerson.
2: And on the flip side, again, I keep comparing to the end of last year when the Mariners came into Houston. Not saying they had all this magic behind them, but they had some momentum. They had the big trade deadline. They had, like, you're looking at the AL West. They're just a couple games away doing the right things, everything. But, man, that was gut-wrenching, that game last night, just from those base hits.
0: Here's a pitch to Altuve, swung on, foul back. Yeah, they scored 10 runs, so it wasn't all unlucky, but you think about that bounding ball down the third baseline early in the game where they scored two runs and the two singles off Munoz that seemed utterly ridiculous. Here's the pitch. Swung on, bounding ball to shortstop. This could be two. Rodden has it, underhand toss for one at second, relay to first, it's in time, double play. And that's it for Houston in the third. Altuve double play. A zero on the board. We head to the fourth. Mariners with the lead. 4-2 over Houston. At your Mechanics Bank

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2: Here's Cole Young. He's going to start things for the Mariners. The pitch is at the knees for a strike. M's on top, 4-2, fourth inning. Young had an infield base hit in the four-run second inning. Wesneski, the pitch. Swung on, smoked, right side, through for a base hit. Cole Young's second hit tonight. 109 off the bat. It sounded like it.
3: Yeah, he's just, I feel like as the season goes long, you know, we're well beyond the can he handle plus velocity, lefties, and everything else, but you feel like the hard hit is more and more consistent. I know that ball was hit on the ground, I get it, but at the same time, man, getting that ace swing off, a little bit of voltage, that ball leaves the bat.
2: Here's Cal Raleigh. The offer to Cal. He watches it just a touch outside. Mariners a 4-2 lead in the fourth inning. Leadoff man aboard in Young. Here comes the offer to Cal. Swung on a miss.
3: Changeup.
2: In front of a changeup, yeah.
3: Way out in front.
2: Cal struck out in the second inning. Five strikeouts for Wesneski.
3: Just his
2: fourth start of the year. Yeah.
3: The changeup, the sweeper.
2: He came over from the Cubs in the Tucker trade. Young is lead at first base. Here comes the 1-1 to Cal. A check swing off the bat, bounding ball near the Mariners' dugout. So 1-2. The righty comes set. Throws to first base. Young wasn't that far off. Gets back easily. Four, two, M's, fourth inning. Here comes the 1-2. Swung on a towering fly ball to center field. Playable. Varsho in under it. Makes a one-hand catch. That's the first out. Let's pause for station identification on the NC Machinery.
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2: That brings up Victor. A two RBI triple in the second. And a triple last night as well. Here comes the pitch to him. That's way outside.
3: That's the first time the
2: triple on back-to-back at bats. That's pretty great.
3: Yeah. That's the first time since Malik Smith back in 2019.
2: Love it.
3: Just got that note sent to me in a text message.
2: Here comes the 1-0. That's a little wide. Two balls and no strikes. It's fallen behind.

0: Pitch count over 60 now. Mariners a two-run lead, looking for more here in the fourth. Here comes the 2-0. Victor was taking all the way. Bat was on the shoulder, and it's a ball. If he was taking all the way 2-0, you'd think he's going to take all the way here 3-0.
1: I'm telling you, man, you could jump on this pitch right now. The way he's been swinging it, 3-0, give him the green light.
0: The pitch. Ooh. Hits a strike over the corner. Ooh, that was
1: tough
0: close.
1: Pitch, though.
0: Yeah.
1: I mean, there's really nothing you're going to do with that.
0: That was a borderline.
1: He was geared up to swing.
0: Yeah. Here comes the 3-1. On the way to Victor Robles. This is outside ball four, so the Mariners now runners at first and second with one out.
1: A good pitch recognition right there. Robles, free swinger. We know that. Really aggressive. Pitch just missing the outside corner. Able to lay off it. Create some more traffic. Just still one out.
0: Here's Rodden. Runners at first and second. The pitch to him. It's in there.
1: Yeah, Wisniewski, we're talking about potential pitch count, but he threw 83 pitches in seven innings, though. So I think he'll be fully stretched out to around the mid-90 mark.
0: Here's the 0-1. Swung on a miss. A changeup disappearing down low. No balls, two strikes on Rodden. Tied the game last night late with his first major league base hit. A double to drive in a run. Also a sac fly later as well. Here comes the offer. Bounced it. Takes a sweeper. One ball, two strikes. Closing in on 70 pitches. Young is lead at second. Robles, nice lead at first. The 1-2. Swung on a miss. Got him twisted up on a sweep. Six strikeout for Wisniewski. So two outs.
1: Yeah, the changeup and the sweeper have been really good. Went back and watched a couple of his first couple of outings he had since coming back. At times, he was inconsistent with that sweeper, just kind of backspin in the middle of the strike zone, especially when he was behind in counts.
0: Top of the order, here's Brendan Donovan, a big RBI base hit last time with two outs. Looking for the same thing here, the pitch. Swung on, lifted, left field, twisting towards the seats, and that's out of play. Not a bad idea if you can keep that one fair down the line.

0: Set for the belt. He offers 0-1. Misses away. No chase on the sweep. One ball, one strike. Mariners looking to get even in this series after the heartbreak of last night. The 1-1. Swung on a miss. That sweeper's been tough.
1: Yeah, it's been really tough. Really consistent, too. I think that's the difference. Because he's had flashes of it, you know, obviously his whole career, but every, I feel like 9 out of 10 have been below the strike zone, got that good depth to it. And he swing and miss.
0: Here's the 1-2. Not close. Upstairs. Vasquez looks Robles back to first base. No first baseman home, so Robles didn't seem very concerned. 2 balls, 2 strikes. 2 outs, 2 on. Mariners up by 2. Here comes the 2-2. In the dirt. Donovan had a notion. He checked his swing, though. Does not go after the sweeper. It's a full count now. 3-2. So runners.

0: We'll get a head start with two outs.
1: I think he's going to get back to that sweeper right here. He's feeling good with it.
0: Here's the full count pitch. Swung on, bounding ball foul, first base side. You're right. Donovan spoiled a good sweeper.
1: Yeah, he did.
0: You think he'll go to it again?
1: Yeah, I think so. I mean, you're in the fourth inning. You've already given up a four spot. You got runner in scoring position. And you're getting the, by the way, you're getting the commitment from the swing from a guy who makes a ton of contact.
0: Runners go. The 3-2 swung on, fouled back. Goes changeup.
1: Oh, excuse me, changeup.
0: Yeah. That's been an effective pitch, too. He's got a couple of strikeouts
1: on
0: that.
1: Has that weapon as well. That's a good point.
0: It's kind of an odd start. He went 1-2-3 in the first. The Mariners nearly batted around for four runs in the second. Then he went 1-2-3 in the third. And here, dealing with traffic again. The 3-2. Swung on, line drive, base hit left field. Cole Young hits third. He's being waved. He rounds third. No throw. Home. He scores. Donovan strikes again. Another RBI base hit with two outs. The Mariners extend the lead. It's 5-2. Clutch stuff from Brendan Donovan.
1: I tell you what, Gary Hill's pick to click in the pregame. Brendan Donovan. I'm telling you, man, if he can get going, just a catalyst. We've talked about it all the time. He's getting a chance to lead off in this game. He's seeing that really good contact in tough counts. Two strikes, two outs. Fouled off that really good sweeper and then laying on and that changeup as well.
0: That was a great at bat.
1: It really was.
0: Joshua Miller, the pitching coach, is out. 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Action in the pen now for the Astros. Here's Randy. You think about what a big swing could do right here. Mariners up by three. Runners on the corners. Here comes the pitch to Randy. It's inside. Randy was the final out of the second inning. A chance for more damage here. 5-2 Mariners. Throw to first base, and Donovan back easily. Didn't have that big of a lead. Top of the fourth, Mariners up three, runners on the corners. The 1-0. Swung on, chopped foul.
1: This is that third at bat territory. You got a couple looks at that changeup and that sweeper. Guy you haven't seen for a while or at all. Coming back from that TJ.
0: He offers 1-1 to Randy. A touch below the knees. The Mariners, seven runs on a dozen hits last night. Five runs, seven hits already tonight. It's pretty good back-to-back days for the Mariners offense. It's Brian King warming in the pen. Throw to first base, Donovan back. So that's the second disengagement.
1: It's pretty limited how many at-bats the Mariners have had against Wisniewski. Randy's had three. He's gotten a hit coming into today. Cal's 2-for-2.
0: The 2-1. Misses wide. A sweeper off the plate. Three balls, one strike to Randy Arozarena.
1: Yeah, he's starting to labor right now. That's for sure here in the fourth inning.
0: 80 pitches now.
1: Yeah. He's not getting the same chase. Same quality on those pitches, especially after that Donovan at bat.
0: The 3-1. Swung on, driven, left field, hit well. Trammell back. He's at the track. He's at the wall, and he makes the catch just in front of the Crawford boxes. He didn't miss that by much.

0: much. Mariners do get one. Brendan Donovan, another RBI base hit. We move along to the bottom of the fourth. Mariners with the lead. It's 5-2, your Mechanics Bank score on the NC Machinery Mariners Radio Network.
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0: Emerson Hancock will face Christian Walker. The pitch swung on, popped up out of play. Emerson faced the minimum in the third thanks to a double play after giving up a run in the first, a run in the second. Mariners leading 5-2. You're with us inside the Western Washington Toyota radio booth. Emerson, the pitch. Swung on a miss. That was a good frisbee sweeper.
6: Yeah, and look, just a couple of those last outing against the Rays. He was so fastball heavy because he kind of had to by default. I think, too, as this game's going along, Cal's starting to call that. He's not shaking to that hitter. I noticed him shaking that to go back to that fastball early on in this game. Probably feeling more confident with it.
0: The 0-2. Tried it again. This one low. No chase. One ball, two strikes. Emerson, 3 punch outs so far. Here's the offer. Swung on, line drive to shortstop, and the short hop, Rodden has it, gloves, fires nice. To first to get the out. Oh, he's got a big arm, and he showed it off right there. One away.
6: Good job staying with that play as well, and then having the chance to shuffle his feet and show off that arm. But just back to that curveball and sweeper, only 14% against the Rays. As the pitch, he kind of shut down. We've seen this from Emerson, too, as the season's gone along. I said, in the month of April, that was such a breakout pitch.
0: Here's the offer, swung on a miss by Trammell.
6: And I think now, as we get going through the season, he gets to about this mark where it's about pitch number 50, pitch number 60, and that's where he starts to lose a little bit of that feel at release. You see him fire one off the backstop. But a couple good ones in this inning. It'd be huge to have put up a zero right here in this fourth.
0: Here's the pitch. That's outside. Baseball's so funny. If you go back to the first inning, the Astros, they score a run. They had the bases loaded and one out.
6: Mm-hmm.
0: And then Hancock gets Walker to punch out. He gets Trammell to strike out. Here's the offer. That's a strike. So the Astros get one, and then the Mariners turn around and put 4 on the board in the second. It's just so funny how different things could be if the Astros had put 4 on the board.
6: Right.
0: And Hancock... Oh, yeah. Not gotten those 2 strikeouts. Here's the 1-2. Swung on a miss. That was heat right by Trammell. 97 from Emerson.
6: And that's
0: fourth punch out.
6: Yeah, and the second to Trammell, too, with that fastball elevated. And we all know about the difference. Obviously, with the arm slot and the four seam at the top of the strikes, and Emerson found a way to put hitters away.

0: can lean on that pitch. But man, when he has got that sweeper working more consistently with that four seam, it is a tough night for any offense.
1: Here's the pitch to Cam Smith, swung on, bounding ball foul. 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Here's the offer. That's the sweep again. A touch low. 1-1.

0: The pitch. Strike. A sweeper right at the knees.
1: Love it.
0: You're right. Cal just keeps going back to it.
1: Yeah. And then I guarantee there's some conversations in between the dugout where Cal's trying to give him that pep talk saying, hey, look, ball's moving. It's coming out of your hand well. Let's lean in on it.
0: See what he does here. One ball, two strikes. Looking for a 1-2-3 inning. The pitch. Swung on line, drive, right field line, foul.
1: I'm looking back, you know, through his game log, too. The games where he goes like five innings, gives up two or three runs with some plus contact against him, they're the games, you know, there was one against Boston, there was one at Baltimore. You know, there was the Tampa Bay game last time. It was just 4 2/3.
0: The 1-2 swung on and missed, went back to the sweeper. No chance on that swing. Smith goes down, and Emerson Hancock has a 1-2-3.
1: But they're the games that he doesn't have that sweeper. He's come out to play here in the fourth inning.
0: He's got the sweeper tonight. Yeah. He's retired five in a row. We go to the fifth. Mariners leading 5-2. Your Mechanics Bank score.
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0: It's time for the 10 best days of summer. That's right, the Northwest Washington Fair is here.
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2: It's been a fun one so far. 5-2, Mariners the lead over the Astros. Fifth inning, Dom Canzone will start things. New pitcher on the hill for the Astros. So they go to the bullpen here in the fifth. Brian King takes over, the lefty. Here's the pitch. That's inside. So good job by the Mariners to bounce the Astros starter early.
3: Yeah, that was good. A couple two-out knocks from Brendan Donovan at the top of the line. I love seeing him at the top of this lineup.
2: The pitch. At the knees, that's a strike.
3: And that was the plan, right, coming out of spring training?
2: Yeah.
3: We got Brian King, ERA just south of 4. 50 innings pitched.
2: The 1-1. He finds the outside corner on a strike. 1-2. Lefties have had a tougher time against him. Here's the pitch. It's upstairs. Not close. 2 balls, 2 strikes. Mariners 4 runs in the second. 1 more in the fourth. The 2-2. Swung on. Fouled. That's upper deck.
3: Mentioned the lefties having a tough time. And off the four seam and sinker, usually look up some of the numbers, see that sweeper or slider, and all of a sudden, left on left. But it's been the four-seam.
2: The 2-2. Swung on, bounding ball, right side out to a long run. He's in short right field. Glove spins, throws to first, not in time. Dom beats it out. That's going to be a base hit for Dom Canzone. Bounding ball in the right spot.
3: Yeah, you're right. Just sneaking by Altuve. He's able to glove it, but just slowly developing as he tried to spin and throw, and Canzone bust down the line. He did have that hamstring issue. Was that like a month ago?
2: Yeah.
3: He was able to kick it into gear right there and beat out the throw.
2: Altuve has won a gold glove in his career. He does not rate out as a very good defender at this stage. Here's Julio. The pitch is well outside. 1 ball, no strikes. King was a really important part of the bullpen last year for the Astros. A great season, a 2.78 ERA in nearly 70 games. Hasn't had the same sort of success this year. The 1-0. Swung on, bounding ball right side. Altuve glove spins. He throws wide to second base. Backing up is Paredes, who scoops it up. Otherwise, everybody gets an extra base. That's going to be an error on Altuve. Canzone safe at second, and Julio safe at first.
3: And Gary, right on cue too. You mentioned the fact that the defense has declined for Altuve. And you feel like he tried to really rush that throw when he didn't have to, right? You always taught get the first out first. Don't try and overdo it to try and generate the double play.
2: Well, because with Julio running, there's no way they would have turned a double play.
3: Right.
2: He had more time to get a good throw to second. You're right. Here's Naylor. The pitch. That's a strike. So 2 on, nobody out, fifth inning. Mariners up by 3. Here's the 0-1. Off the plate. If you look at defensive runs saved in this series, you have one of the best in baseball in Cole Young, especially at the position, and then you have one that rates out as one of the worst in Altuve. Here's the pitch. Swung on, bounding ball, foul.

0: first base side. One ball, two strikes on Naylor.
1: I mean, he's going to try and elevate that hitter right here. That's where he gets all that swing and miss at the top of the zone against lefties. Yeah, lefties hitting 154 off that four-seam and sinker.
0: King offers. Off the plate.
1: Missed it.
0: That was close. 2-2. Top of the fifth, 5-2 Mariners. Two on. No outs. The 2-2. Swung on a missed. A waving cut at a sweep. That's the first out here in the fifth.
1: Yeah, Josh Naylor was geared up for something straight. Didn't get it.
0: Here's Cole Young. He's had a good day. 2-for-2, an RBI, two runs scored. Tough matchup here against the lefty. Astros have a righty warming. Two on, one out. The pitch. Swung on, rattle foul behind home plate. 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You'll come in as a friend. You'll leave as a member of the family. Here's the pitch. Swung on, fouled away. 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No balls, two strikes on Cole. 5-2 Mariners, top of the fifth. Cole wanders back into the box. Here's the pitch. Swung on, popped up out of play. His back foot when Cole bats. Slightly open stance, and his back foot, front toe kind of brushing up on where the chalk would be. The batter's box usually lasts on the inside about one batter before it gets wiped away. Here's the pitch. Swung on, fouled away. The grounds crew goes to all the trouble to make it pristine and perfect, yeah. And then the batter's box, you could barely see it by the time you get to the second inning, except for the outer edges. No balls, two strikes, the pitch. It's a good take, a sweeper off the plate, 1-2.
1: And there's really, I mean, I remember back with being in that dugout as a player, you sometimes have the guys, you're like, he's out of the box, that back foot's out of the box.
0: The 1-2. Did he get a piece of that? Looked like he tried to hold a swing, but I think he got a piece. So it's a foul ball. One ball, two strikes.
1: He's hanging in there, left on left. Looks really comfortable at the box, too. Even with two strikes.
0: Here comes the 1-2. Swung on, rattled to third base, scooping it up Paredes. He steps on third, his only play. So they get the force out. Canzone retired. Julio moves into second. Cole Young safe at first base. Here's Cal. 5-2 Mariners, top of the fifth. Mariners take on the Astros tomorrow. Remember, it's a late start, 4:20. Brian Wu, Hunter Brown tomorrow. The pitch. Swung on a missed. Then the Mariners head to Milwaukee. The Brewers playing an interesting series right now with the Dodgers as we take a quick look at the Northwest Chevy Equinox scoreboard. Brewers leading 4-1 in L.A. Mizorowski, four innings of one-run ball. Here's the pitch. Swung on a missed. So the Mariners will miss him in Milwaukee. Brewers right now a better record than the Dodgers. Cal steps out of

0: Cal batting from the right side against the lefty. Julio, a lead at second. Cole Young at first. The pitch. Swung on, popped up. Altuve ranging out. Smith, a long run in. Smith still running, and he gets there to make the catch. For a second, it looked like that was going to be trouble, but Cal retired, and that's it for the Mariners in the fifth. They threatened, but nothing to show for it. To the bottom of the fifth we go. 5-2, Mariners with the lead. Your Mechanics Bank score on the NC Machinery Mariners Radio Network.
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0: Mariners and the Astros, so far so good. Mariners with a 5-2 lead over Houston. Christian Vasquez, who homered in this game, will lead off the fifth inning. Emerson has faced the minimum of the last two innings. He's at 55 pitches, so he's been pretty efficient. And Vasquez, of course, a key when you have Pena after that. And then Alvarez lurking in this inning. Always summoned to circle.
8: He's got that sweeper going. At that and the curveball.
0: Yeah, he went to the sweep a ton in the fourth. A couple of strikeouts to end the inning. Five punch outs now. Here's the pitch from Emerson. That's inside. I happened to look at that today. Just kind of stumbled upon it.
8: What's that?
0: Here comes the 1-0. That's a strike. I was looking at the highest strikeout games of the season. Unsurprisingly, Mizorowski from the Brewers, 15 strikeouts, the most this year. Struck out 15 Phillies. Here's the pitch. Swung on, fouled back. Nine inning, one hitter, no walks, 15 strikeouts, about as dominant as you can get. What was interesting, though, after 15, there's been four 14 strikeout games this season, and Emerson Hancock has one of those.
8: That's right.
0: Tied for the second highest strikeout game this season in Major League Baseball. Here's the 1-2. Swung on and missed, a sweeper out of the zone. Vasquez cuts through, strikeout number six for Emerson. He's retired six in a row. He's dealing.
8: Yeah, that was at the beginning of May where, again, just back to the conversation about that breaking ball, the sweeper and the curveball, especially the sweeper, and he's showing it all of a sudden here in the fourth and the fifth inning.
0: Here's the pitch to Pena. Swung out of miss. He looked in between on that two-seam.
8: Yeah. Well, and again, that's the result, right? So the amount of times I've been sitting in the dugout the days I'm not pitching and the offense come back and they make a comment to each other saying, hey, man, that sweeper looks like this, or hey, I'm seeing this, or whatever it may be. And all that does, whether even though they're coming back saying, oh, hey, I'm kind of picking up the seam, it just puts in the back of your mind.
0: Yeah, one. There's a sweeper fouled away.
8: It just puts in the back of your mind every hitter on that bench saying, okay, now I need to look for this pitch, as opposed to I'm just not seeing it, or it's all of a

0: sudden he's trying to finish every hitter off with two strikes with the fastball. So even that in itself, again, you got to be able to execute it to do that, but it makes such a difference. That's how you rack up those strikeouts.
1: The 0-2, a sweeper that he had a notion but checked his swing, did not go. He kind of knew that was coming. He didn't chase it, though. One ball, two strikes. Fifth inning, Mariners up by three. Hancock from the chest, the pitch. Swung on, popped up. Rodden is out. Julio is in. Randy there as well. Rodden's going to take it, and he makes the catch on a little back pedal. Two outs. And again, facing Alvarez with two outs and nobody aboard.
0: And you think about that time in the season too, right? Emerson Hancock at that point still was the guy who was supposed to just be filling in. Not the case as we're here in the month of August. Being a crucial part of this rotation. Got off to that really good start, so dominant.
1: The pitch to Alvarez. It sails wide. 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Experience a new level of comfort aboard Alaska's new 787 Dreamliner. Here's the pitch. Inside. Fans don't like that. As Alvarez had to jump out of the way. Two balls, no strikes.
0: Yeah, first thing you look at is the pitch's reaction to see how they play it off. And I think Emerson just showing that frustration. He missed that pitch, trying to execute as you have to against Yordan Alvarez. No intent.
1: Here's the 2-0. Swung on, driven, left field, into the gap. It's off the garage doors. No, caught in front of the garage doors. And that's it for Alvarez and the Astros. So it's a 1-2-3. Hancock has retired 8 in a row.
0: Love it.
1: He is dealing. We'll move along to the 6. Victor Robles going to start things for the Mariners. M's leading 5-2. That's your

0: It's time for the 10 best days of summer. That's right, the Northwest Washington Fair is here.
1: It's Saturday at the fair. 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
6: Mariners leading the Astros 5-2, sixth inning. Here's Victor Robles to start things. Rono Blanco on. Here's the pitch. Swung on, fouled away at home plate.
7: Yeah, Blanco really struggled with the ERA around 7. Walks have been an issue.
6: He was supposed to be in the rotation, now pitching out of the bullpen. Good day for Victor. He has tripled, driven in 2 runs, and walked. He's now tripled in back-to-back games. Here's the 0-1. Swung on, roped on the third baseline. Diving stop, Paredes throws from his knees to first base to get Victor. That would have been a sure double. Nice play.
7: He was playing in front of the bag as well. Just kind of dropped to his right. Kept that ball in front of him. Yeah, that's frustrating. Robles has seen the ball so well. Really nice play.
6: Brings up Rod. It did make me curious. As the first pitch on the way, that's a strike over the edge. The most consecutive games in Mariners history with a triple. So now Robles is 2 and counting. Here's the 0-1 upstairs. The longest streak, it's happened twice. The longest streak is 3. Dan Meyer did it in 1979. The 1-1. That's away. And then Ichiro in 2006 had a triple in 3 straight games.
7: And that's it. No fours?
6: No fours. Wow. So Victor on, going man. For history coming up tomorrow. Here's the 2-1. Inside. The funny thing about the Ichiro streak, it happened a couple of games against the A's and then Texas. In those 3 games, he had 9 hits. Here comes the 3-1. That's inside. Ball 4. Rodden takes the walk. There was one game, he went 5-for-6 with 4 singles and a triple, and then 2 hits in each of the next 2 games with a triple each.
7: When I was in rookie ball, that would sometimes show, as the Mariners were going in their 116 wins, ESPN would pick up the national broadcast. It's the only way I could see the team play.
6: Here's Donovan. First pitch to him is low.
7: But they're always on SportsCenter. It's always W. You know what I mean? It was like, oh, does this organization ever lose? But I remember watching Ichiro. It was strange to see him get out. You know, like it was like, wow, they got him out. It's amazing. That's what it felt like.
6: Yeah, that seems right. Here's the pitch. Swung out a rattled foul.
7: Because he would just put the ball in play and he was, already 15 feet out of the box.
6: That's right.
7: Before the camera could change angles. It was insane.
6: Yeah, even a routine grounder, it felt like he was halfway to first by the time it actually got to the shortstop. Here comes the 1-1. That's inside. Backs him off the plate. Two balls, one strike. Donovan has had an excellent day. He's had two out RBI base hits. Here's the 2-1. Swung on, bounding ball up the middle. This could be two. Pena has it, steps on second, throws to first, double play. So the Mariners quickly put away in the sixth. We go to the bottom of the inning. M's on top, 5-2 over the Astros. That's your Mechanics Bank score on the NC Machinery Mariners Radio Network.
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5: Good day for the Mariners so far. 5-2, Mariners lead, bottom of the sixth. Emerson Hancock has retired 8 in a row. He retired Alvarez to end the fifth, so he doesn't have to deal with him for a while. Paredes will start things. Paredes, one of the few guys that have had some luck against Emerson tonight. He's 2-for-2. Hancock, his pitch. He sends it over for a strike. Bellows the home plate umpire. 67 pitches, too.
6: Yeah.
5: He's got room.
7: Especially, too, you got back to that first inning. It was a grind. Full base hitch. Traffic.
5: The pitch swung on, popped up. Right field. Robles ranging in. He's right there, makes the catch with one hand. 9 in a row, knocked down by Hancock.
6: Yeah, this is the second outing in a row, too. He's had to deal with that. The first inning against Tampa, we talked about that, but he just never quite got in that good rhythm where he could put hitters away. And a big reason why, we've talked about it, Gary, now the last couple of innings, that sweeper has been a huge factor in this game. Really has.
5: 5-2.
6: I mean, even that at bat two.
5: Pitch is swung on, ground ball, hard hit right to Rodden. The shortstop fires to first to get the out.
6: Even that at bat to Paredes, right? He comes up. Now, I know he makes contact, but he skies the ball up, pops it up. He's off time because he has to protect against that sweeper to go along with the heater. Now, if you don't have that pitch and you're not paying attention in the dugout, or excuse me, if you are paying attention in the dugout, all of a sudden you can sit on that fastball much easier.
5: This will be pitch number 70. It's important, too, because the Mariners' bullpen really had to work last night.
6: Sure.
5: Lizardo's gone a couple in a row. You know, Munoz has gone a couple in a row. The longer Hancock can go with the lead, here's the pitch, swung on and missed, the better, clearly, for the Mariners. A three-run lead now, bottom of the sixth. Here's the offer. That's over, a sweeper just touching the edge. It's 0-2 on Altuve. Bottom of the sixth, 5-2 Mariners, two outs. Hancock from the chest, the 0-2. A sweeper that's just outside. Altuve watched it all the way in, 1-2. Six punch outs for Hancock. Has not allowed a hit since Paredes leading off the third. The 1-2. Swung on and missed. A helpless swing and a sweep. That has been a dominant pitch tonight for Emerson Hancock. His seventh strikeout. Down goes Altuve. Hancock has retired 11 in a row. He is rolling in Houston. We move along to the seventh inning. Mariners leading 5-2 over the Astros.
8: It's time for the 10 best days of summer. That's right, the Northwest Washington Fair is here.
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2: First pitch to Randy in the seventh is a strike. Blanco still on for Houston. Mariners on top, 5-2 over the Astros. Blanco into the motion. The pitch to Randy. That's a strike over the corner. Emerson Hancock has been the story tonight. 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Hancock has put down 11 in a row. He has 7 punch-outs. Allowed a run in the first, a run in the second. That's been it since.
3: Yeah, he's been dealing. Sweeper's back. Pitch count's healthy. Helping out that bullpen after last night.
2: Here's the pitch to Dom. Too high. Meanwhile, the Mariners, a 4-run second inning. They added one more in the fourth. Highlighted by a Robles 2-RBI triple in the fourth. Here's the pitch. They're in the second, rather. That's fouled away. Mariners, 5 runs, 8 hits. Houston, 2 runs, 5 hits, an error. Blanco winds the pitch. It's inside. Here's the offer. Down low. Taking a look at the Northwest Chevy Equinox scoreboard. Something that has never been done before happened today in Chicago. The Cardinals playing the Cubs. Mariners will see the Cubs coming up at home. The 3-1. That's a strike. St. Louis called up one of their top prospects, Joshua Baez. He homered in the first pitch he saw in the majors. Here's the 3-2. Swung on line, drive into the gap left center field. It's down. It's rolling towards the wall. Cut off by Varsho. Canzone wants two. He's around first, running hard. The throw to second. Good slide around the tag. He is safe. It's a double for Dom Canzone. A hustle double for Dom.
3: Yeah, get that contact back up the middle of his sweet spot. That right center to left center. Man, hustle double is right, man. Straight out of the box. Hamstring must be feeling good.
2: Here's Julio. Mariners looking for add-on. 3-run lead in the seventh. So Baez homers on the first pitch he saw, okay, and then homered his next at bat, and then his next at bat.
3: Wow.
2: His first three. Here comes the pitch to Julio. Swung on. Fouled straight back. Oh, Fan makes a really nice catch right in front of us.
3: Nice catch.
2: That was solid.
3: He's going to get some peanuts in the seventh inning.
2: Oh, that's nice. So it's tradition here. Our radio booths are essentially in the stands. We're right above the stands. Here comes the pitch. Swung on, popped up. That's out of play. And so we have a whole giant basket full of peanuts and Cracker Jack they give us every day. And our obligation is to throw them out to the fans in front of us.
3: Now, Gary, I'm going to throw you under. Well, I'm not going to throw you under the bus because we do have a Mariners, obviously Mariners fans listening. But there was one fan you were throwing to yesterday.

0: And that was it.
1: Here's the 0-2. Swung on, pumped up out of play. Well, always, when we look in front of us, it's all just orange. It's Nolan Ryan jersey. Yeah, it's everywhere. And yesterday,
0: jerseys.
1: In this sea of orange, there was one fan wearing a Felix Hernandez jersey. It really stood out in just all this orange mayhem. And so I'm like, I'm throwing everything that he was there with like four or five friends. They all had peanuts and Cracker Jack.
0: They were going home with them.
1: Because I pointed to him and I just kept going straight to him. I feel good about it.
0: These poor kids down here with Astros jerseys on.
1: That's what they get for being Astros fans. Right.
0: I do see a Ichiro jersey down here, by the way.
1: Oh, that's a long throw.
0: He's getting some.
1: There's a new addition to our radio booth, speaking of that, this year. No balls, two strikes, quick meeting at the mound, broken up. Here's the offer. Swung on, tagged center field, hit well. Varsho ranging back. He's in front of the track. He makes the catch. Canzone is going to tag. That's a big throw to third base, but Canzone gets there safely. And there's two away. So they've added this sign in our booth. It's on the wall here, and it says, "For fan safety, please toss items lightly." So I'm guessing.
0: I'm dying to know who was in these booths.
1: There has to be a story behind this sign.
0: Has to be, 100%. Someone was a little angry or upset the fact they had to participate in the peanuts and Cracker Jets toss to these Astro fans.
1: I mean, you have a big league arm, so you should especially be careful. Here's Naylor. Canzone at third base, the pitch. Swung on, fouled straight back. Yeah, I would love to know the story behind the sign. It's new, too. New this year.
0: And it's not a piece of paper with Sharpie written.
1: No,
0: it's like a
1: professionally done.
0: Professionally done, yeah.
1: Mounted to the wall here. No balls and a strike on Naylor. Canzone at third base. Mariners up by three. Seventh inning. Blanco winds, deals. Swung on, cracked back to the screen. 0-2.
0: Well, Naylor's not shaking his wrist after every swing he makes. Now, hopefully that's a good sign. Trying to play through some soreness.
1: Canzone. Dance lead at third. Here's the pitch. Did he go around? He did. He strikes out. Well, the Mariners done in the seventh. They leave a runner stranded at third base. We move to the bottom of the seventh. Hyphen is going to pelt fans with Cracker Jack and Peanuts. We'll report on that when we come back.
0: Ichiro fan, Dan. Here we go.
1: Right after this on the NC Machinery Mariners Radio Network.
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1: Yeah. First pitch to Walker at the knee.

0: He's for a strike. 5-2 Mariners, bottom of the seventh inning. Hancock still on. He's retired 11 in a row. Here's the pitch to Walker. Swung on, fouled back. Quickly, he's ahead 0-2. He has been on the attack. Hyphen did not seriously injure anyone between innings with the... I gotta say, well, the bag of peanuts is pretty heavy, so you could do some damage
1: with
0: that.
1: Well, you gotta make eye contact with everyone up here. If you're not paying attention, you're gonna get drilled.
0: Here's the pitch. Swung on, skied, foul territory, third base side, out of play.
1: Yeah, the one guy with the Ichiro jersey was looking up into our TV booth down here with Jay Buhner, Dave Valley, and Aaron Goldsmith.
0: Oh, that's smart, yeah.
1: So I left him alone, but... couple kids down here. I was aiming for the kids. A couple people not paying attention there, but that's okay.
0: Yeah, there's only one hit to the face. Here's the pitch. That's outside. So that's fine. One ball, two strikes. Emerson still has some room, too. Closing in on 80 pitches. The 1-2. A sweeper outside. The sweeper has been a tremendous pitch for him tonight. Emerson set from the chest. The 2-2. Swung on and missed. That was a fastball. Blisters it right by Walker. 8 strikeouts for Hancock. He's retired a dozen in a row.
1: I was just about to say before that pitch, it's like, you know what? If you lose a little bit of feel for that sweeper, go upstairs, man. That's kind of his safety net. And what I mean by that is the fact that if he doesn't have that good feel or that good command, you can just live somewhere at the top of the strike zone and get that swing and miss.
0: Here's Trammell, the pitch. That's down low. You're with us inside the Western Washington Toyota radio booth. Mariners a 3-run lead, seventh inning. Emerson from the chest, the pitch. He sends that outside. 2-0. He's falling behind. Trammell has not had a lot of luck. He's fanned twice.
1: Now you talk about that pitch count being in good shape. I know he's in the seventh inning, but, man, this is an out right here for Taylor Trammell. He's made him look silly on pitches, kind of middle up. Mentioned not having any luck. And Cal coming out.
0: We're going to have a quick conversation about what they want to do.
1: I think Cal's having that conversation as well. Look, the at-bat to Christian Walker, there's a couple of sweepers where he was kind of aiming the ball a little bit. And here with Trammell, maybe because he's starting to hit a little bit of a wall, pitching in the seventh inning. Remember, he only pitched into the fifth inning last time out. Cal just reminded him, hey, look, let's just get after it, empty the tank. And if this is it, let's finish strong.
0: I mean, the longest outing of his career is 7 innings. He's done it 4 times,
1: right.
0: So he has a chance to match that tonight. He's got a great chance to match that tonight with one out. Here's the pitch. Trammell taking, and he takes it wide, 3-0.
1: You mentioned that 14 strikeout game. He's got 8 tonight. The next below that was 9 strikeouts. That was the first game of the season.
0: The 3-0. That's a strike. Yeah, that 14, that's the only time he's been in double figures in his career. So he's got a chance to do that as well. 3 balls, 1 strike. Here's the pitch. Swung on, slap back to the screen. Hancock back in the count. Full count, 3-2. Bottom of the seventh, Mariners up by 3.
1: So he's had 3 of the 8 strikeouts with the 4-seam at the top of the zone. And this man right here, Taylor Trammell, has been the recipient of 2 of them. Christian Walker, that last at bat. Get that hitter up here and get that swing and miss.
0: The 3-2. Swung on, popped up. Is it going to stay in? Cal off with the mask. He's racing over near the dugout. It hit a girder. It's back on the field, and Hancock makes the catch off the girder, standing next to the mound. Unbelievable.
1: Wow. Is Emerson Hancock's laughing at that. Nice catch, by the way.
0: Cal and Donovan were racing towards the dugout. Emerson was just standing there. And now the umpires are converging. They're talking about what this is. Is this going to be an out, or is this just a foul ball? And I think it's just a foul ball, but that's very fun. Here's Dan Wilson. He's out to talk to the crew chief.
1: This is tough too because, you know, again, if it doesn't hit,

0: part of the roof up here. That ball was hit so high. Well, then, you know what? It's an out. But Dan Wilson just getting confirmation, walking back into the dugout. Time for Emerson. At least he could crack a small of that egg. It's not easy to make that catch.
1: No, that's great.
0: And by the way, too, he looked up to the third base umpires and said, is that an out? Yeah. He gestured towards the out sign. Smiled at
1: all. It was a good try. He sold it well, I thought. That is wild. Full count. 3 balls, 2 strikes, 1 out. Tremel back in there.
0: Heater upright. You get that 10th swing and miss.
1: The pitch. Strike 3 called. Freeze him. Sizzled it over the corner. Tremel goes down looking. And he's challenged it. This will be strikeout number 9. Oh, it's a ball. It misses by a slip of paper. That breaks up a dozen in a row. Knocked down by Emerson. Let's pause for station identification on the NC Machinery Mariners.
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1: First pitch to Cam Smith is a strike over the corner. So, first base runner the Astros have had since the leadoff man aboard in the third.
0: Wow. That was a good pitch, too. 3-2, yeah. I think.
1: Here's the offer. Swung on a miss. Good sweep.
0: I think Tremel, that was out of pure emotion right there. He was frustrated that he worked at 3-2. But you got lucky. Good challenge.
1: Bottom of the seventh. Mariners up 3. Hancock nods his head. He comes set from the chest. The 0-2. Swung on, softly hit right side foul. Yeah, you might sweep again.
0: Yeah, you might. Got to be careful right here. If you're going to throw that sweep, it's got to be down below the strikes. And Cam Smith, we know, especially with 2 strikes, like a lot of these Astros hitters, can drive the ball to right field, go out and get it. Say elevate right here, 0-2.
1: Throw to first base. Ferrer is warming, and you would expect he is warming for one guy. Smith is batting here. Then you have Vasquez batting 9th. Top of the order, Pena, then Alvarez. If it gets to Alvarez, no doubt we'd see Ferrer. The 0-2. A frisbee outside. 1 ball, 2 strikes. Mariners up by 3. Tremel on first base after a walk. Has a cautious lead there. Hancock steps off, grabs the rosin bag. He's ready. Deals. Sends a sweeper inside.
0: Again, just a little bit more inconsistency with that sweeper. Just elevate that fastball right here. Again, Cam Smith, I feel like he's trying to pitch the inside out this pitch to right field.
1: The 2-2. Swung on, fouled back. Yeah. He went heat that time.
0: Good pitch. Really, that's all you can do with that pitch is fight it off and see him trying to keep those hands inside it. Kind of like what Julio does, hitting that ball to right field.
1: He's at 92 pitches now. The 2-2. Swung on, popped up. Is it going to stay in? Naylor racing over near the Astros first base dugout. Does he have room? No, it's in the dugout. Just ran out of space. Hancock trying to get through the seventh. 1 out, 1 on. Mariners up 3. Hancock from the chest. Here comes the 2-2. The pitch is inside. Did he go after it? He did not. He checked his swing. They appealed to the first base umpire. Did not go. It's 3-2 now on Cam Smith. Oh, he went. Tough break for the Mariners. The 3-2. Swung on. Bounding ball to Naylor. He's at the bag. He steps on first. He fires to second. It

0: hits the runner, Trammell, and it glances to Rodden, so Trammell stays at second base. They do get the force out at first, so there's two away. That was similar to that play we saw from Julio recently, where he got hit in the back of the helmet.
1: Yeah, the ball took Naylor to the bag, and Trammell is going to have a trainer come and visit. See where this ball hits him.
0: No, he's kind of grabbing his knee. I'm not sure if it's because he got hit or his slide.
1: Yeah, maybe.
0: Ooh, it's a slide. That was kind of ugly with his back leg. That didn't look good.
1: I didn't think the ball hitting him in the back was the problem here. I think you're right. It kind of shocked him. And that right foot got caught underneath on that slide. He's going to be all right.
0: Yeah, he's going to be fine. It's not clear. Even if the throw didn't hit Trammell, I'm not sure if they actually would have had him. I think he beat the ball to the bag. I think he would have been safe either way. So he's at second base now, but there's two outs. Vasquez is due up, but they're going to lift Vasquez for a pinch hitter. Kind of funny. Vasquez has homered off of Hancock in this game, but Vasquez will be lifted for Lamont Wade Jr. And this is enormous right here, because you have a runner at second, two outs, Pena and Alvarez due up next. Hancock can just end the inning without having to face the top of the Astros order.
1: Now, I'd be interested to see if Dan goes out to get him, or if he stays put. Looks like he's going to let him try and finish this off. Again, a three-run lead, though. Need to put up a zero right here. We know those leads. You're never comfortable with how many runs you're ahead.
0: Here comes the pitch. Swung on and missed. It's a fastball by him. Feels like this may be Hancock's last batter either way. 96 pitches. Bottom of the seventh. Mariners up by three. Runner at second. The 0-1. He lost the feel on the sweep. That was way outside. Yeah. 1-1. Hancock from the chest. He spins around. He throws to second base. They have him picked off. They have Trammell in the rundown. Here's the tag by Rodden. He is out. He is picked off, and that is it for the Astros in the seventh. An exclamation point on a great night from Emerson Hancock. Seven innings, matching a career high for the fifth time in his career. Eight strikeouts, just two runs allowed. He was brilliant tonight against the Astros. We move along to the eighth. Mariners leading 5-2 over Houston.
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0: 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That's right, the Northwest Washington Fair is here.
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6: Cole Young leads off. The first pitch is a strike. Blanco still on. 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Young is 2 for 3 on the night. Here comes the 0-1 to him. That's a strike over the edge. 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How about a pickoff at second base to end your night? Great job by Emerson. Here's the 0-2. Swung on, ripped center field. Varsho ranging back. He's at the track, reaches up, makes the catch. One away.
7: Yeah, that pick. You got that nine-hole hitter, Vasquez, getting taken out for a pinch hitter, and Taylor Trammell's in scoring position, trying to claw your way back, and he just gets flat-out picked. I don't know what he was trying to do. It wasn't like he was trying to... I mean, there's two out in the inning.
6: Three runs down. You can't get picked off in that scenario. There goes the pitch to Cal, up and away. How about Wade? He comes off the bench to pinch hit. He doesn't end up doing anything because the guy's picked off. Here comes the offer. That's high. Wade's out of the game now. He pinch hit for Vasquez, the catcher. Now Diaz is catching. 5-2 Mariners, eighth inning. Two balls, no strikes on Cal. Here's the pitch. Swung on a miss. He was going for it. 2-1. You're with us inside the Western Washington Toyota radio booth. Mariners badly want to get this one. The 2-1. Swung on a miss. Two balls, two strikes. After the heartbreak last night, it would set up a great matchup tomorrow. 4:20 first pitch. We'll take the air 2 hours before that. Trident Talk and then the pregame show with Shannon. Woo, Hunter Brown going tomorrow. The 2-2. Swung on, little parachute, center field, Varsho ranging in. Trammell there as well. Trammell's going to take it. He'll make the catch. Two away.
7: Good pitching matchup tomorrow after how tough of a loss that was last night. You take care of the games now, obviously only up by three. Still some game time left, that's for sure. Going to tomorrow, Brian Wu looked much better on the road last time out.
6: Here's the pitch. That's outside. It's going to be interesting to see how the Mariners navigate the rest of this one. 9-1-2 due up in the eighth. Here's the pitch. Swung on a missed. Ferrer looks like he's going to take the ball. So Ferrer will face 9-1-2. And then you wonder, is Munoz, who's gone two in a row, you wonder if he's even available for the ninth inning.
7: Yeah.
6: So we'll see what the Mariners do there. Here's the 1-1. Swung on, broken bat. It goes pinwheeling.

0: The barrel down the third base line. The ball goes into center field. It's a base hit for Robles. Oh, he's got it all working right now.
1: Yeah, it's going. It's going. Broken bat. Finds outfield grass.
0: Well, you think back in the sixth, he was robbed of extra bases on a diving play. He could be a homer short of the cycle if it wasn't for that. He's been aboard three times now, a triple, a walk, and a single. Here's Rodden. Mariners would love to add on at least one more here. A three-run lead. See if Robles gets aggressive. Here's the pitch. It's upstairs. Remember, the other thing about the pickoff means it's not the top of the order leading off next inning. It's still number nine in the order leading off. That's not a small thing. Here's the 1-0. It's away. Two balls, no strikes. Top of the eighth, three-run lead Mariners. It was the eighth inning last night where Rodden picked up his first major league hit. He tied the score with a double. Throw to first base. Robles scrambling back to the bag standing. Victor, seven steals this year. Victor, three hits last night. He's aboard three times again tonight. The 2-0. That's upstairs. Victor, I'm not sure if that was a bluff or if he actually stumbled, because it kind of looked like he stumbled on his way to second base. He bluffed taking off. Three balls, no strikes on Rodden.
1: Yeah, maybe picking up something. Blanca has been out there long enough now. He can pick up some little trait.
0: The 3-0. Robles takes off. The pitch is a strike. The ball is dropped by Diaz. Robles has second stolen easily. And now, just a base hit will give the Mariners a run. Three balls, one strike. Now the rookie shortstop for the Mariners. Blanco from the belt. The pitch. Swung on, tagged. Left field. This is hammered. It's on its way. It is back. It is off the wall. Robles around third base. He scores. Rodden into second. He doubles. Brock Rodden does it again. A double in the eighth to drive in a run off the garage doors. It's 6-2 Mariners. He has provided a spark in his first 2 days in a Mariners uniform.
1: Well, that is huge. Obviously, the first hit was probably the most memorable down that right field line, but showing some pop into that alley by the garage doors the other way, too. I mean, he just missed that ball going over that yellow line for a home run.
0: Top of the order. Here's Donovan. The pitch is outside. Donovan, 2-for-4, a couple of two-out RBI base hits. How about one more right here? 6-2 Mariners, top of the eighth. Here comes the offer. Swung on, smoked into center field. It's a hit. Rodden being waved around third base. He scores easily. Another run for the Mariners. Brendan Donovan, his third hit, his third RBI, his third two-out RBI base hit of the night. What a great night for Brendan Donovan. 7-2 Mariners.
1: Again, starting to heat up. Keep him at the top of that lineup. I love it. And getting that extra run, extra two runs, excuse me, but Blanco too, look, he was looking good. A guy who struggled this year, lost his spot in the rotation.
0: Pitch to Randy, swung on a missed.
1: Finally getting to him.
0: Well, some fans now filing to the exits. So the Mariners now a five-run lead in the eighth. For the second straight night, Mariners have put seven runs on the board. Here's the pitch. Up and in. They have 12 hits, too, for the second straight night.
1: Yeah. I mean, again, we saw some of that back in New York. I know the one win was just that 1-0 game. We saw it last night, too, even though there was a gut-wrenching loss.
0: Here's the 1-1. Swung on ground ball to shortstop. Scooped up by Peña. No, he drops it. It gets behind him into short left field. That's an error.

0: Randy safe at first, Donovan safe at second. That was routine.
1: You know what else this does too, as we're talking about that bullpen that was got worn out last night. Ferrer still warming up, but now all of a sudden it takes the pressure off. You don't have to go to those back end guys.
0: Yeah, it feels like it gives them options in the ninth. Ferrer's going to take the ball to face the top of the order, mm-hmm. but if he gets through that in the eighth inning, it gives the Mariners some options in the ninth.
1: Yeah, you don't have to worry about the urgency of using Munoz, of course, who potentially could be down anyway. Bizzardo, who, look, he can go back-to-back-to-back, but it takes the pressure off him.
0: It'd be great not to,
1: Yeah, and then, of course, as we all know, tomorrow with Brian Wu versus Hunter Brown in that Sunday night game.
0: And then with the Mariners, an off day on Monday, they can get very aggressive tomorrow. See if the Mariners tack on a few more here. Dom will bat. He doubled last time. He has hits in back-to-back at-bats. 7-2 Mariners, two on.
1: Let's get off that batter's eye right here.
0: Here's the pitch. Swung on, popped up. Is that going to hit a girder? Right in front of home plate. Diaz is under it, waiting for a two-hand catch. And the Mariners done in the eighth. But they score two more. Two more on the board for the M's. To the bottom of the eighth we go. 7-2, Mariners with the lead on the NC Machinery Mariners Radio Network.
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0: Well, thanks for being with us tonight. Mariners and Astros. M's leading 7-2. Jose Ferrer will take over for the Mariners. Emerson Hancock, excellent tonight. So his night is done. Seven innings, matching a career high. Five hits, two runs earned, two walks, eight strikeouts.
1: Yeah, he was so dominant, and half of those strikeouts coming from the breaking ball, the sweeper, one of them on the curveball, but the righties really had zero chance against Emerson Hancock. What a night for him when the Mariners desperately needed it.
0: Yes. So Ferrer facing Diaz. The pitch is inside. Diaz in the ninth slot in the order now. We talked about it in the pregame show, and the reality is you kind of look at the Mariners' rotation on the road, and it's been a struggle, especially recently. The 1-0 swung on, fouled away. Since July 1st, the Mariners' rotation has the best home ERA and the worst road ERA. It has been very extreme, so it's great to see not only a good start, obviously, but especially one on the road. The 1-1. Swung on, bounding ball, high chop, charging hard. Young has it, throws on the move to first base to get the out.
1: And especially to going deep in the game, right? Like, I know, obviously, since June 1st, it's not like no one's gone deep into a game, but we've seen this in New York. You know, Logan was able to go six, but Brian Wu only went five innings. You know, Bryce Miller gave up those runs. He was able to get through six out of necessity. Last night, George Kirby struggled to get deep in the game.
0: Top of the order. Here's Pena. The pitch. It's a strike.

Davila has grabbed a baseball, so you wonder if he'll take the ball in the ninth. Assuming Ferreira gets the final two outs here without any issues in the eighth. Cal calls time. He's going to jog out to talk to Ferreira. 7-2, bottom of the eighth. You're with us inside the Western Washington Toyota radio booth. Okay, the next Mariners fireworks night is coming up on August 21st. The Mariners will take on the Cubs. Players weekend gets underway. Go to mariners.com/fireworks to get your tickets.

0: 7-2 Mariners bottom of the eighth. Back to it here. Pena 0 for 3 tonight. Here's the pitch. Down low. In fact, the Astros 2 runs on just 5 hits. Astros 1 run in the first, 1 run in the second, and then Hancock, he didn't have another runner in scoring position until the seventh. Here's the pitch. That's high. And then he picked him off.
1: Good for you.
0: Yeah, that's good work.
1: He was side dominant.
0: The 2-1. Swung on. Stroke left field towards the Crawford boxes. Randy racing back. He's at the track. It's off the wall. It gets away from him. Julio backing up. Scoops it up. Pena into second base. It's a double. He just ran out of room.
2: Yeah, ran out of real estate. You can see Randy was staying with it, feeling like he had a chance, but he was going to go banging into that out-of-town scoreboard out there in left field. Turned around, and the ball just ricochets.
0: Pena thought it was a flyout. He spiked his bat in anger. But sometimes the Crawford boxes really helps the cause. Here's Alvarez. The pitch to him. Swung on. Hard ground ball up the middle. Rodden has it. Throws on the move to first base in time to get him. It took a Super Bowl bounce. It was hit so hard off the ground. It was 1-1 off the bat, but Rodden puts it away.
2: I've taken care of Alvarez tonight, just to walk in that first inning.
0: He's 0-for so far tonight.
2: Yeah.
0: He hasn't had many of those. Here's Paredes. Pena moved into third base. Two outs. The pitch. That's in there. That's a firm fastball right on the corner.
1: 99.

0: against Ferrer. He's going to be on the attack. Up by a few runs. And just unleashes. That ball was smashed.
1: Barshow bats. Lefty on lefty here. Sir Anthony Dominguez starts to throw. First pitch is a strike. When thinking about who could close this out if Munoz is not available, Dominguez, over 50 career saves. He has been there. That's a spot that he has pitched in.
0: Yeah.
1: The 0-1.
0: Now, I feel like, too, with him, you know, I know he's had a couple outings now, but just trying to get more of a feel in a Mariners uniform of where he's at. Because I think as this August rolls on and then into September, man, if you are going to have this run, try and stay with it, then Sir Anthony Dominguez, they brought him over in the trade. You've got to have him be a factor in some of these high leverage spots.
1: Cal is going to talk to Ferrer again.
0: Yeah, pitch come.
1: Yeah, it looks like it.
0: Pete Woodruff's going to get a replacement. Yeah, but I feel like with Sir Anthony Dominguez, like I said, he comes over in the trade. He's trying to bolster that bullpen a little bit. You still haven't really seen him in that big, high-leverage spot, right, where he has to come in and get some big outs. So get him cranking, get him be part of the fabric out there when it comes to some of the high-leverage moments for this bullpen.
1: Well, it would set up, if Ferrer could get the final out here, it would set up righty Altuve, righty Christian Walker, first two batters. So it kind of sets up nicely in that regard. Umpire's now huddled.
0: And speaking of bullpen, too, I don't know what the umpires are talking about right now, but maybe this is to do with the mound visit. I don't know what's going on.
1: Dana Wilson is out to chat with the umpire crew now. Now, the entire crew, the Mariners are out of mound visits. I don't know if this counts as a mound visit. Maybe that's what they're discussing. Bottom of the 8-7-4, Mariners.
0: Yeah, the other part, too, the home plate umpire is looking down. Like it's like they're going back over a count. Trip Gibson's going to go talk to the Astros about this as well.
1: Dana Wilson is in conversation

0: This is a long conversation.
1: Yeah.
0: With Dan Wilson, which usually is not a great sign for what the result will be.
1: Yeah, and Cal Raleigh's like pointing to his ears just saying, no, pitch calm. He didn't have the pitch calm.
0: So hopefully they announce something. They announce nothing. I don't see the count different. I don't see... Is that it? Nothing?
1: It's
0: still one and one.
1: It says zero mound visits remaining up on the board.
0: Yeah, both teams have zero. Okay, back to it. The pitch. Swing on ground ball. Hard hit right to Donovan. Scoops it up. Whips it to first to get the out. And that is it for the Astros in the eighth. They do get a two-run home run. They crawl closer. Mariners still lead 7-4. We go to the ninth.

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0: Julio leads off the ninth. Here's the pitch to him. Swung on, smash, left side, bounding ball through, base hit. Julio, his second hit of the night. Mariners looking to add on to their three-run lead.
1: Blanca is still out there. And some long relief.
0: Feels like the August Julio has arrived.
1: Yes.
0: Naylor's going to bat. Started out good for Naylor. And a base hit in the second, scored a run. He's fanned three times in a row after that. 7-4 Mariners, ninth inning. The pitch. That's a strike. Naylor, recognizing that, has gone no batting gloves for this at bat. Does that from time to time. Taps the plate one time. Here comes the pitch. Swung on, little blooper into center field. That's down, it's a base hit. Julio hits second base. He is flying into third. So the Mariners making noise in the ninth. Back-to-back base hits to start the inning.
1: Yeah, getting to that front end of that bullpen from the Astros. Blanca has really struggled. By the way, when he came into this game, he had the ERA just below 7. He was putting up some zeros, so that ERA went down around 6.4. It's back down to, back up to 6.85. Yeah. I know that feeling, Gary, let me tell you. You come in when you're struggling, you're trying to get some innings, get some zeros. Keep glancing up at the board thinking, hold on a minute, that ERA is creeping back right where it was.
0: Mariners are going to try and kick it higher here.
1: Yes.
0: Cole Young batting. Here's the pitch. Swung on and crushed right field. It's high. It's deep. Sail away. Cole Young. Three-run home run. And the Mariners have 10 on the board. A three-run blast for Cole Young. It's 10-4 Mariners.
1: Well, that will do it. First pitch he sees, gets after it. Puts a nail in this game.
0: All the runs the last two games, this was the only thing they were missing. Their first home run of the series.
1: Yeah.
0: Gives you a little more breathing room. 10-4 Mariners. Here's Cal. The pitch. Strike over the corner. Young's 15th home run of the season. He's got a great chance to go 20-plus. Here's the pitch. Swung on sky towards the girders in short right field. Altuve calling for it. He's waiting for it. He makes a two-hand catch. That's the first out. Here's Victor.
1: No, Cole Young, that ball was hit, only hit 95 miles per hour. Still hard hit, don't get me wrong, but it wasn't like it was 105, but just enough, 358 feet into those right field seats. Plenty of angle to it.
0: Pitch to Victor. Swung on, that's hit pretty well. Center field, playable. Varsho, he's back, he makes the catch. There's two away as he hit that. It's so funny when there's ever an Astros home run in here. It was fire off the cannons and the fireworks and everything else. And so after the Astros hit a home run, for the next 2 to 3 innings, there's always just a cloud that hangs out in left field where they kind of by the trains, above the train tracks. There's just a cloud that floats out there because there's nowhere for it to go. Here's the pitch to Rodden, and he fouls it away.
1: I thought that was the steam from the train up there.
0: That's right. It's just there for like 3 innings. Yeah.
1: I did notice it early.
0: It's like a rain cloud out there indoors.
1: That is cool.
0: Here comes the 0-1 to Rodden. Swung on a miss. No balls, two strikes. Rodden, an RBI double last time.

0: and also scored a run. The Mariners, two runs in the eighth, three runs in the ninth, 10-4. Good buddy. Here's the 0-2. Swung on a missed. A strikeout, but Cole Young, three-run home run, extends the lead. Some more breathing room. 10-4 is the lead for the Mariners. We're going to see Sir Anthony Dominguez try and close this out in the bottom of the ninth when we return right after this.
1: Summer is for sunshine.
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0: This has been fun. 10-4, Mariners lead. We go to the bottom of the ninth. Sir Anthony Dominguez will take over for the Mariners. Jose Altuve will start things for the Astros.
1: I get a chance to see Sir Anthony Dominguez on the mound. They're just trying to get comfortable here in the Mariners uniform. It is a, look, six-run lead with the same adrenaline.
0: And Cole Young with a three-run home run at the top of this inning. Gives the Mariners some more breathing room. Here's the pitch. That's a strike. I think it's safe to assume, just given what we were looking at, that Munoz and Bizardo were probably both down tonight. So having six-run lead in the ninth is very helpful. Here's the pitch. Swung on, little looper foul. And Gabe Spire didn't pitch tonight. So it feels like they would all be ready to go tomorrow as the Mariners, if this score holds, we'll have a chance to win a series here. Here's the pitch. He bounced it. Bottom of the ninth, 10-4 Mariners. Dominguez, who's been a leverage guy throughout his career. The pitch swung on. That's ripped into the gap right center field. Long run. Robles racing over. Goes to a dive. Can't make the catch. It rolls to the wall. Altuve to second base. Picked up by Julio. He's around second. Into third sliding. It's a leadoff triple for Jose Altuve.
1: Man, not to mention, besides the triple, now all of a sudden Robles has not gotten up in right field. Now he's waving the trainers off.
0: He's calling everybody off. Dan Wilson.
1: Man, hold your breath.
0: They got to about shortstop position before they were waved off by Victor. He went full Superman.
1: He did.
0: Kind of landed on his wrist. That didn't look pretty.
1: Yeah.
0: Yeah, it is a reminder. Last year here, I will never forget Robles in those pink shoes making the catch.
1: Yeah, that's right.
0: To complete the sweep.
1: That's right.
0: So here's Walker. Meaningless run at third. Mariners would trade an out for that. Here's the pitch. Swung on. Ground ball up the middle on the backhand. Cole Young has it. Throws on the move to first base to get the out. And they do make that trade.

0: That's a good play.
1: Yeah.
0: A run in, so it's now 10-5. But the Mariners gladly will trade a run for an out. Here's Trammell. It was picked off to end the seventh. Here's the pitch. Swung on, fouled away. Hancock excellent tonight. 7 innings of 2-run ball. Here's the pitch. Swung on, lifted right center field. Robles ranging in. He's under it. One-hand catch. Two away. Mariners, some big offense tonight. Brendan Donovan really stands out tonight. Mm-hmm. 3 different times with 2 out RBI base hits. Cole Young with 3 hits. Here's the pitch. Swung on and missed, including a 3-run home run. Canzone, Julio, Naylor, and Victor all with multiple hits tonight. No balls and a strike. Here's the offer to Smith. Swung on and missed. 0-2. Mariners leading 10-5, ninth inning. 2 outs, nobody on, no balls, 2 strikes. Dominguez set, the pitch. He bounced it. It's been a great bounce back game for the Mariners tonight. After true heartbreak last night. The 1-2. Up and in. Cam Smith had to limbo out of the way. It hit the back wall, ricocheted all the way back to Cal. That one got away.
2: Yeah, sure did. Straight away, looked at his hand as if to say something, making sure he was knocking on his hand. The ball slipped out. Sometimes that's a little performative too, let the hitter know that you mean to throw at him.
0: Here's the 2-2. Swung on, popped up, first base side, Naylor ranging over. He has room, he makes the catch, and that is the ball game. The Mariners win 10-5 over the Houston Astros. They explode for 15 hits. They've evened this series at 1 game apiece. That's a great win for the Mariners.
2: Yeah, huge win, dominating win too. You mentioned after that really tough loss last night going 10 innings, but a couple guys, you know, checking in with a couple hits. Cole Young, the big night, 3-for-5 with a home run. But Brendan Donovan, you know, Gary, you mentioned his name a couple of times, being that catalyst. He's getting a chance to hit at the top of the lineup, a couple 2-out knocks and some big, big RBIs. Offensively, this team is starting to get a little bit more consistency. Down the other side too, Emerson Hancock. I think as he got into this game, once he got settled in, that sweeper all of a sudden came alive. 4 of the strikeouts, the 8 strikeouts on the sweeper, 1 on the curveball, which is huge. He was able to go to the top of the strike zone, but just an absolute dominant win here, game 2, and sets up nicely. Plus, you got the bullpen well rested for tomorrow.
0: Yeah, Hancock gave the Mariners everything they could want tonight. You knew that they'd be questionable at the back end of the bullpen. We didn't know who would be available, but between the offense and Hancock, it didn't matter, as it turned out. A 5-run cushion, or 4-run, 6-run cushion going to the ninth.
2: Especially, too, we talked about this in the pregame. The starting rotation has been struggling a little bit of late. A lot of high-pressure pitches because you haven't been getting the offense. So he came into this game, you feel like you have to be perfect, but, man, once he got settled in, got some runs his way, that sweeper, he was able to find that. Cal, by the way, calling that pitch a ton early on, got him in that good rhythm. Yeah, he was so fun to watch tonight.
0: Sets up a monster game tomorrow as the Mariners look for a series win against the Astros. Brian Wu, Hunter Brown going tomorrow. That should be a good one.
2: Yeah. Again, you walk away 2 or 3. If you can get that W tomorrow night, you feel like offensively you're slowly starting to click. As tough as it's been.
0: Well, it's 2 excellent days offensively in a row.
2: Yeah.
0: And honestly, we haven't seen that very often in the just recent stretch.
2: Contributors up and down the lineup. Hopefully Brian Wu can carry on what he did last.

0: last time in New York.
1: Shannon Dreher looks ready, so why don't we head downstairs and send it to Shannon.
2: All right, guys, we're down here with Brock Rodden, and man, your first 2 days, pretty exciting. What was this environment like for you tonight?
3: Oh, it's unbelievable, you know. I mean, just being a part of this is, you know, what I've dreamed about my whole life, and for it to finally come true, it's just amazing.
2: You found another way to impact the game offensively tonight. What are you looking for in that situation?
3: I'm just looking for a fastball, you know, over the plate, and trying to get a pitch that I can do damage with, and that's what happened.
2: Is that kind of a matter of just simplifying it right now?
3: Yeah, just make the game as simple as possible and good things will happen.
2: When you see what this team has been able to do the last couple of days, the number of hits up on the board, the number of the runs, and importantly, throughout the game, what are you seeing in the offense?
3: They're just grinding out night innings, you know. I mean, doesn't matter what the score is, our mentality and approach is the same. We're going up there to compete, and we're gonna play Mariners baseball, and we're going to score some runs.
2: Defensively, too, that pickoff could have been huge. How are you ready for that? I know that's something you guys talk about, you scout about, you're ready for it.
3: Yeah, Cal came up to me yesterday, you know, and just told me to be ready for stuff like that, and it came up today, and it worked.
2: What'd you see in the resiliency of this team? I know last night was tough, but you come back today, and man, just didn't stop swinging it.
3: Yeah, I mean, the boys are grinding, you know, that's what we're going to do. We're going to do that for the rest of the season. We're going to win a lot of games.
2: Have you heard your family up here? Are you able to hear them from the field?
3: Yeah, I can't hear them from down there, but I hear some people up there yelling right now, so.
2: All right, we'll continue the great ride here. Thank you, Brock.
3: Thank you.
2: That's Brock Rodden. He's got a few fans down here.
1: I love it. Yeah, he's got a lot of fans. He's gaining fans all over the place because of what he's doing. Rodden, great couple of days offensively. Great win for the Mariners. They beat the Astros here.
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0: It's time for the 10 best days of summer. That's right, the Northwest Washington Fair is here.
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4: Fun one tonight. 10-5, Mariners get the win over the Houston Astros. They've evened this series. Hyphen, there's a ton to like about this one. This was a complete game for the Mariners.
5: Yeah, it was. And pitching was great. Don't get me wrong. Emerson Hancock, loved watching that. Getting deep in this game, we talked about some of the struggles of starting pitching and had more recently. But just the offensive production up and down the lineup, especially with two outs, two strikes, staying in the at-bat, not giving in, not giving up. And I think, too, just been waiting for this a long time. It's not his fault, obviously, with the injuries and everything else, but just having that catalyst at the top of the lineup in Brendan Donovan, that's what stands out to me. Again,
4: it really does.
5: Had a chance to hear from Brock Rodden. They're happy for him, a couple big hits and everything else. But I just think with this team, when we talk about trying to do things outside of relying on the three-run home run, I think Brendan Donovan provides that. He provides a little bit of that spark at the top of the lineup.
4: Well, you think about the impact he made before the injuries hit. I know it was only 25 games or so, but you saw that kind of impact. He was on base all the time, just spraying the ball around, getting on base. It's just the kind of bat they've desperately needed this year. And I mean, that's the impact tonight.
5: They said professional at bats. Yeah, for sure. And just too, you just have that feeling too when you're in the dugout. You're sitting up here with us on the field. It doesn't matter how nasty that pitch is going to be, he's just going to be an absolute pest at the plate. Like, there's not going to be a big swing and miss where you can just put him away with some wipeout slider. It's just not the case. So, and by the way, too, look, it's taken him a little bit to get back to that, and I think he's in a really good spot right now. I mean, you cannot take him out of that leadoff spot, right? Surely.
4: No. Yeah. You know? And as long as everyone's healthy, and I think you just keep rolling with this, right?
5: Sure.
4: Great win for the Mariners. 10-5, they beat the Astros. We'll come back with more right after this.
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1: Mariners get the win 10-5 over the Astros. So we take a look at a very thick box score. 10 runs, 15 hits for the Mariners, 5 runs, 8 hits for the Astros. Emerson Hancock, excellent. 7 innings of 2-run ball, a couple of walks, and 8 strikeouts for the Mariners. Offensively, great days. Donovan had 3 hits, all 2-out RBI base hits. So 3 RBIs for the Mariners. Young had 3 hits, including a home run. Robles, Naylor, Julio, Canzone all had 2 hits apiece as the Mariners grabbed the win, 10-5. So it sets the table for tomorrow as the Mariners look for a series win against Hunter Brown and the Astros.
2: Yeah, it's going to be a fun one tomorrow. And I think, you know, Brian Wu coming off that last outing, I know he only went the 5 innings, but he found something on the road. I spoke to Trent Blank before the game. He says a lot of it is psychological, just about being out on the road, something he kind of created. It was coincidentally where he wasn't putting up, you know, didn't have the same pitch quality early on and towards the end of April, but all of a sudden he's created something in his head and he's kind of gotten over that hump a little bit. So it's going to be a good one tomorrow, but man, if you can walk out of here taking 2 or 3, that would be absolutely huge.
1: Yeah, it would be. We'll take a look at that matchup and continue. First, let's pause for station identification on the NC Machinery.
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1: Mariners win 10-5 over the Astros. We'll come back with more right after this.
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1: Well, Bryce Harper and the Phillies coming to T-Mobile Park later this month. You don't want to miss that matchup. against the Phillies Monday, August 24th through Wednesday, August 26th. Get your tickets at Mariners.com. Mariners win this one, 10-5 over the Astros. Sets up a fun one tomorrow. 4:20 first pitch. We take the air 2 hours before that. 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

0: pregame show at 3 o'clock with Shannon. Brian Wu, Hunter Brown. They go at it as the Mariners look for a series win here in Houston. In the meantime, we have the postgame show. We'll start that when we return right after this.
1: Swing and a miss, strike three. The Mariners will play in October.
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9: Got him! A wicked slider! Munoz lets out a yell!
2: Mariners postgame starts now.
0: Hey, welcome to the Mariners postgame show. Gary Hill with you for now. Shannon Dreher shortly. We have the highlights for you. There's a lot of them. We won't get to all of them. So the Mariners win 10-5. They beat the Astros. They even up this series. Astros actually led this one, 1-0. They scored in the first. And then the Mariners would strike for four in the second inning, highlighted by Victor Robles, a triple for the second night in a row. Not only second night in a row, second at bat in a row. Here comes the pitch to Victor Robles. Swung on, cracked into the gap, right center field, falling fast. A dive, he doesn't get it. It's past Marshall to the wall. Everybody's running. Here comes Naylor around third. Right behind him is Young. The throw home, Naylor's safe. Young is safe. They slide into one another. Victor into third. It's a two RBI triple. Victor Robles, the Mariners lead 3-1. Yeah, they would put four on the board, so things felt pretty good because Emerson Hancock was excellent tonight. He pitched really well against the Astros. Hancock from the chest. He spins around. He throws to second base. They have him picked off. They have Trammell on the rundown. Here's the tag by Rodden. He is out. He is picked off, and that is it for the Astros in the seventh. An exclamation point on a great night from Emerson Hancock. Seven innings, matching a career high for the fifth time in his career. Eight strikeouts, just two runs allowed. He was brilliant tonight against the Astros. He really was. That is exactly what the Mariners needed. Hancock was excellent. And the Mariners, they just kept adding on, including Brock Rodden did it again as he got another double in the eighth inning tonight. The pitch. Swung on, tagged.

0: field. This is hammered. It's on its way. It is back. It is off the wall. Robles around third base. He scores. Run into second. He doubles. Brock Rodden does it again. A double in the eighth to drive in a run off the garage doors. It's 6-2 Mariners. He has provided a spark in his first 2 days in a Mariners uniform. He really has. He's had a couple of good days. Astros, you know, they get a couple in the eighth to make it a little closer, but Cole Young really put this one away. A three-run home run in the ninth. Here's the pitch. Swung on and crushed right field. It's high. It's deep. Sail away. Cole Young. Three-run home run. And the Mariners have 10 on the board. A three-run blast for Cole Young. It's 10-4 Mariners. 10-5 would be the final. Mariners get the win. I started to feel hot all of a sudden. I was wondering why. They've opened the roof here, so it's very warm. But the Mariners get the win 10-5 over the Astros. We'll come back. We'll hand things off to Shannon. More postgame coming your way right after this.
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1: Here comes the pitch to Victor Robles. Swung on, cracked into the gap, right center field, falling fast, a dive, he doesn't get it, it's past Marshall to the wall, everybody's running, here comes Naylor around third, right behind him is Young, the throw home, Naylor's safe, Young is safe, they slide into one another, Victor into third, it's a two RBI triple, Victor Robles, the Mariners lead 3-1.
2: Yeah, that was an odd one. Josh Naylor slid into home and just kind of stayed down. Didn't realize Cole was right on his heels. Cole got to home. There was nowhere to go. Slid, and he crashed into him and actually kind of went between his legs, almost slid under him. Thankfully, both were fine. And the Mariners, man, what a win tonight. And you're starting to see, not saying they've turned the page yet, but you're starting to see the offense, I think, that we have wanted to see for some time, and you are starting to perhaps recognize how much Brendan Donovan has been missed. Shannon Dreyer coming to you from the Western Washington Toyota broadcast booth that is found here at Daikin Park, a rapidly heating up Daikin Park. They open up the roof here as soon as the game ends, and man, you feel it right away. And it's not just the heat, it's the humidity, even at 9:20 p.m. here in Houston, but I will persevere. We will get through this one way or the other, and I'm telling you, it's feeling a lot better now that we saw what we saw tonight. One concern, we'll hear from Dan Wilson in just a bit, is I hope Victor Robles is okay. I was going to get him down on the field as the post-game walk-off, but he was walking very slowly off the field. He had his head down after that dive in center field. That would be the only concern I would have coming out of this, and we will hear from the skipper and hopefully a little bit more on that. But you'll take a look at the game. 15 hits by the Mariners tonight, 12 the previous night, and you're seeing that it's not all the long ball. You're seeing it for the most part up and down the lineup. Loving what we're seeing at the top of the lineup with Brendan Donovan. At the bottom of the lineup, Victor Robles has come off three strong days, back-to-back games with triples, 2-for-4 tonight, 2 runs batted in. Brock Rodden with the big insurance double, and just going the other way on that fastball. Absolutely fantastic to see. So good stuff offensively. It took some walks. Am I looking at that right? No, yes, okay. 2 walks, 10 strikeouts. But good long at bats. Got the starter out early in this one, and it all added up to a nice and needed win. Normally we would go to the skipper first, but sometimes he sends somebody else out there to talk first, as he's got things to take care of. And the somebody that came out was Brendan Donovan, had a lot of things to say about where he is, where the team is, and I think a great way to kick this one off. Here's Brendan Donovan.
3: Brendan, just everybody contributing up and down the lineup, 15 hits, 10 runs. Are we getting a glimpse of what this lineup is capable of here the last couple of days?
4: Yeah, I mean, better late than never, right? So, I mean, it's kind of what we envisioned coming out of camp, and we still have some time. Obviously, I've said it several times, there has to be a sense of urgency, but, you know, it wasn't just homers, right? It was like walks, it was bloopers, it was singles, it was tough at bats, and then it was a big homer late by Cole. Like, it was just a complete, I mean, Vic's putting together some great at bats, Rodden great at bats. Like, it was just like a complete game from start to finish.
3: I know you don't want to go through a loss like last night, but how impressed were you with the way the guys turned the page and showed up today?
4: Yeah, very. I mean, last night was it was probably one of the crappiest losses, I think, because you like were in it, you know what's at stake, but you know, I was very happy how we responded, got down early, and then we punched right back, and then every time they scored, we punched right back. So I thought it was really cool.
2: What's keying the ability to stay with that kind of mindset in the baseball that you're playing? That it's not all homers. That you know, we can do things collectively.
4: You know, when your back's against the wall, you kind of has like, what do we have to do? It's just like, you have a group of guys that really do want to win, and it's just like, what do we have to do? And then everyone kind of is just buying into it, and you know, this game's hard, right? I mean, you have a relationship with failure, so it's just like, how can we just, like, what's it going to take? What does the game dictate? What do we have to do? And that was tonight, and that was yesterday as well.
3: Pretty indicative, I think, all

0: hits today or two outs, runners in scoring position. Is that kind of what you're talking about there? Just whatever it takes in that situation, you're going to grind. We saw it late in the game yesterday, too, against Hader. I think you're just trying to put the ball in play, trying to get a quality up out there.
1: That's been driving me nuts. Sure. Just leaving guys out there has been driving me nuts. It's an area that I've always prided myself on, and that's been driving me bonkers. So to see a couple sneak through, and, you know, it's just like you want results so bad. But it's just like, how can I mean, I made a little bit of a swing adjustment after my first at bat. Like, after, like, last night against Hader, I was just like, let me just simplify as much as possible. You're facing arguably one of the best closers in the game, left on left situation, and one of the biggest moments. So it's just like, I simplified, and then today, after my first at bat, I popped one up, and I'm like, I'm just going to do the same thing against a righty. I'm just going to simplify as much as possible. And it was cool. You know, I felt like I could see the ball, and I was spoiling some pitches, and eventually I just got to put, for me, it's just like, well, how can I just put the barrel on it? I'm mishitting a lot of balls, and I just want to be able to just put the barrel on as many pitches as possible.
2: How fulfilling is a night like this for you individually, just given all that you've been through this season?
1: Yeah, it's cool. I mean, I think I said last night, you have to find a little positive in every night. So it's just like, last night there were some positives. Tonight there were some positives, and if you can find one a night, then you can hang your hat on you try to help the club win.
2: You talked about Brock Rodden making his debut last night, but, you know, continuing to produce at the plate, but also making quite a few plays on the field. What's it like playing next time?
1: Yeah, I mean, he's an athlete. In that rundown situation, like, he really turned on the gas there, too. But he's getting tested. I mean, he's had some funky balls hit to him, and he's had line drives hit at him. He's having a cut on the other side of the bag and a left-handed hitter, so he's looked really good.
3: What'd you see from Emerson on the hill today?
1: Yeah, I mean, I think I looked up it was like the fifth or the sixth inning, and the pitch count was still really low. So I was like, all right, he's cruising. Had a little traffic early, but he's just so calm out there. And I felt like his sweeper was getting a lot of swing and miss. And he was just like getting strike one, and he was getting the first out of the inning on the first batter. So I think that kind of killed momentum. And he caught a ball off the rafters, which I thought was really cool, too. Nice. It was a nice play. That thing ricocheted far.
0: You have to go with the clean look from now on, or what's the plan?
1: I don't know. I mean, I've been told I'm a man of many looks, so yeah. I've had long hair for a long time, yeah. But, you know, they say it's a game of adjustments, so does shaving my face have anything to do with not getting any hits? I don't know, but we shaved my face, so. I had a mustache, and then my daughter did not like it, so I said, yes, ma'am, and I shaved it.
4: Yes, facial hair, very important in the game of baseball and the success in the game. That was Brendan Donovan, and he said about 12 different things in there, but I'm just going to hit on a couple. He brought up urgency, said he talks about it all the time. I, quite frankly, think we've needed to hear more about it over the last couple of months, so it was good to hear him talking about it now that he's been back. He's been back about 10 days now. I had him on as a pregame guest today, and he said he's really feeling it. You know, he hasn't had the big hits yet. He hasn't had very many hits yet, but his process is where it needed to be, and he hit the ball hard last night, and he felt it was coming, and we certainly saw that tonight with the three hits and the two runs batted in from him, and three runs batted in from him, all on singles. Two of them very deep in the count, one a 7-pitch at bat in the second, another an 8-pitch bat at bat in the fourth. But another thing that he said is, yeah, I made a swing adjustment mid at bat. And that's something he talked about in spring training, or he was more talking about he always changes his approach. He uses different approaches all the time, but apparently he also can make the swing adjustments. And when he talked about that and why he did that and what he saw after the game, I hope that Brock Rodden's kind of sticks close to him. And those are the things that young players need to learn how to do, and you're not going to be able to do them all at once. I mean, Brendan Donovan comparatively has a ton of experience. You can't just expect to do that. But the way that he was talking the game is something that, you know, I would want to hear in the dugout, and particularly if you're a young player right now. So I really, really loved hearing that from him, too. Just, you know, it was good to have him come right out, have those words, talk about the team, talk about urgency, and talk about doing all the things, not just the home runs, which are very important to this team. But, you know, Cal Raleigh said something. Was it a show? Or no, it was when he spoke to the media in New York. While he understands that the home runs are important, the way that he was talking about it was, you earn your home runs. And you earn your home runs by having

having the good at bats, the good approach, doing the right things. You don't chase them. And I like hearing those things. Obviously, Cal is still, you know, struggling to get to a good place right there, but his philosophy and his, you know, kind of approach probably isn't the right word with that, but his idea of what he should be at the plate and isn't having a hard time getting there is in the right place. He's not going up there trying to hit the home runs. They have to have those, but you have to walk before you can run. And I think at times they've been trying to just go to a dead sprint with the struggles that they have had. And to have somebody come in and just kind of, yeah, we can do it this way, and you add what Victor Robles has been doing, and you add what Brock Rodden has done coming up, and also just kind of injecting that anytime you add a young player into the mix, then it's kind of like getting a puppy. Everybody sits up and takes notice. When they do things, you're kind of excited about it, and there is a different energy that is there. And that's all just contributed to what we've seen the last couple of days. And you've taken some of the struggle out of the lineup. You've injected a couple of other players in there who are just kind of getting going, and it all of a sudden has a very different look. So, you know, maybe this is it. Maybe this is the turning point. They don't exactly have things completely in their control right now because you don't have enough games remaining against Houston, but you almost do. And there is still, 40 games to go? A lot can happen in that time, but you got to see a lot more of this. You've got to see this consistently. And, you know, I guess why not have a little bit of hope right now? It's been a good couple of days, and or two out of three were good. But if you look at the process offensively yesterday, I think you have to add that as well, especially when you saw what they did today. Tomorrow will be a different challenge. We'll get to that a little bit later in the show. But coming up next, we're going to hear a little bit more from the clubhouse. Dan Wilson will talk. I want to hear a little bit more about Victor Robles. And Emerson Hancock, really nice outing. Did what he needed to do out there. All that coming up as we continue. Mariners beat the Astros 10-5 here in Houston. You're listening to us.

0: It's time for the 10 best days of summer. That's right, the Northwest Washington Fair is here.
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7: We can see, or the feed from the bullpen, some parks have, most don't have it, but we do have it here. And he typically gets up very early, starts going through some different routines, runs a lot. Didn't see any of that on the camera, so that would indicate that he was not available tonight. So it was going to be very interesting when this game was closer, when it was just a couple runs apart in the eighth inning, and we knew that Ferrer was up for the eighth, but then what? And that was a big question mark right up until they put three more on the board in the ninth. They were

0: with a 3.30 ERA and just pitched a big one. This is a big game right here and a tough place to play. So I think that is that's notable. Very, very notable. I'm sure I've missed something, and I think Dan Wilson will probably get to that. Let's go ahead and hear from the skipper.
1: All right. Let's see. You know, heck of a way to bounce back tonight. You know, that's exactly what you hope for and what we look for. And really on all fronts, when you look at the way Emerson responded tonight, great ball game for him. You know, getting out of that first inning, wasn't really sure where this game was going. But to get out of the first inning, just getting that, giving up the one run. And then offensively answering back with four there in the top of the second was huge. And, you know, I think that kind of set the tone for the rest of the game. And offensively, you know, just a ton of good stuff again tonight. Great at-bats, getting runners on, getting them in. You know, it wasn't until the end of the ball game that we got that three-run homer, but, you know, scoring a lot of runs, you know, without the homer and putting ourselves in a really good position to win, continuing to add on as the game went on. And, you know, offensively, it was where we needed to be and put a lot of pitches on the pitcher, the starter, and just continued to put up good at-bats. And throughout the game, that's what you need to do. And, you know, Emerson kind of took it from there. I thought his command of his sweeper tonight was pretty good, and that was really a big factor for him. Turning it over to the bullpen, Chuki, and then, you know, Sir at the end, I thought all those guys threw the ball extremely well. And, you know, that, as we know, that team can be explosive. They can strike quickly, and they kept him quiet and, you know, set up a really, you know, good matchup for tomorrow.
2: We just have to Brendan Donovan. Just how big of a difference maker is he when he is going like this at the top of the lineup? This is basically what you guys envision coming out of camp, right?
1: No question. You know, not only getting on base, but coming up with big hits too. And tonight, no exception there. He just continued to, you know, you can kind of see his progression as he's gotten back here, and at bat to at bat has really, you know, fell into being much, much more comfortable. And you know, I thought he looked great again tonight, using the whole field, taking what the pitcher gave him and barreling balls up, which is what he does.
3: And Wyszynski was really spinning the ball, and he had quite a bit of swing and miss, but you guys grinded him out. Just what did you see about the quality of the bats against him?
1: Yeah, you know, I think, you know, for the most part, we laid off some of the stuff that was out of the zone and waited for him to come in the zone. And when he did, we put a good swing on it, and that was really the key. You know, he was putting stuff, you know, on the plate. He was missing on the plate quite a bit, and we were right there to hammer it. So that was the key. I think we didn't chase too much. We stayed with, you know, where we needed to be. We didn't try to do too much with the breaking stuff. We just, you know, took our good at-bats and tried to use, you know, the whole field and took what he gave us. That's really the difference.
3: Were you most impressed with the way that your guys turned the page from last night and showed up and put together this hit?
1: Yeah, I think we all kind of felt like, you know, that was a great ball game last night. It was more indicative of who we are as a team. And so I think in some ways it felt like, yes, we didn't get the result that we wanted, but we played the way we wanted. And I think that felt very familiar to all of us. And they came out and did it again tonight. And that's what we need to see down the stretch. And, you know, big pitching matchup tomorrow. But our guys offensively are up to the task, and they're in a good spot.
3: What is it about Hancock who finds himself in a bases loaded jam? It seems like every other outing early, but he gets out of it and pitches deep in the game.
1: Yeah. Coming up with seven innings there was huge, because our bullpen was thin from last night, so really needed him to go deep if he could, and he did. He answered the call in a big way. You know, he finds a way. You know, that's what, you know, going down the stretch is what we're going to need to do, is find a way. And he found a way tonight, got out of that jam in the first inning. You know, I think being able to use all his stuff, you know, I thought the fastball was good early on. You know, they were just kind of putting singles on him, but you know, he didn't lose himself at all. He just stayed with who he is and got out of it, and then really kind of settled in after that. Pitched a gem for us.
2: Vic seems on a nice little run here. Plays well in this ball five.
1: Yeah.
2: But what are you seeing from him right now?
1: I mean, he's some kind of locked in at the plate. You know, defensively we know what he can do out there. But offensively, just huge at bats for us. You know, again, you could kind of see that last night where He was taking a lot of the tough pitches off the plate and just waiting for the ones that were on the plate.

0: put a good swing on it, and that's what he did again tonight. Brock Rodden, again, a great ball game for him. You know, he just continues to, ride the wave of adrenaline that he's got going, and all up and down the lineup were great contributions from the guys.
1: Have you seen a glimpse of what you guys are capable of offensively here this last couple of
0: years? Yeah, absolutely. And it's got to continue here, and that's what we're hoping for.
2: And that was Dan Wilson right there. And, of course, a whole lot of good in what was seen out on the field. Emerson Hancock, just looking over the numbers and with what he did, pretty spectacular tonight. We're going to hear from him, and I'm sure we'll hear about the fun moment. I don't think I've ever seen that in the stadium before, but ball hit off of the rafters with the roof closed, and it came down, and Emerson made the catch on it. And that, of course, I don't even know why they converged. They were all meeting to talk about what happened. I mean, obviously, that's going to be foul. There are ground rules everywhere, and I don't think there is a ballpark in America where if you hit the roof, it's in play. And I could be totally wrong on that, but that doesn't make much sense that it would be. We're not playing bumper ball here. You don't play it off of the back. Well, I guess you do if it's below the yellow line, but I'm sure we'll hear a little bit about that as well. So that will come up. We're going to get a little bit more on Victor Robles from Victor Robles and give you a scoreboard as well as we continue here.
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0: It's time for the 10 best days of summer. 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
2: PUG.
3: The pitch. Swung on, tagged, left field. This is hammered. It's on its way. It is back. It is off the wall. Robles around third base. He scores. Rodden into second. He doubles. Brock Rodden does it again. A double in the eighth to drive in a run off the garage doors. It's 6-2 Mariners. He has provided a spark in his first 2 days in a Mariners uniform.
4: Yeah, that was oppo for Rodden, too. Not too far from going out, but you'll take that double that scored Robles in that. 101 miles an hour off the bat. Definitely squared that up. Shannon Dreher bringing you the good news tonight as the Mariners beat the Astros 10-5 here in Houston. It was a Hall of Fame night for them, and unfortunately it ended on a sour note for them. So it's always, I guess, fun to kind of spoil things there a little bit for the other team. But the more important thing is, obviously, the Mariners need to stack up the wins right now. And I'm taking a look at it, and I can say that they've won two out of their last three. I think they played three good games. And 1-0 game at Yankee Stadium. I know you'd like more offense, but 1-0 wins are extremely rare in that ballpark. That means that you've done everything else absolutely right to come out on top in that one. And we've seen 12 hits last night. We saw 15 tonight. So just a nice, really nice performance from Emerson Hancock. And it all ended, all added up to a win that now puts the Mariners 5 games behind the first place Astros, 2.5 for the moment against the Rangers. The Rangers are trailing right now early, so that could change. You might finish the night just two behind the Rangers. And the Rangers perhaps stumbling a little bit. They have lost 4 straight and could, for all we know, be on their way to their 5th straight. So we will keep an eye on that. But, you know, back to what we enjoyed here at the ballpark tonight. And another thing I'll throw in there is you felt pretty good about this for most of the game. You felt like they were going to, you know, they scored runs early in the second inning, which was great to see, the 3 runs. Then you saw a little bit of action in the middle innings. You felt good about what Emerson Hancock was doing. And then they scored in the later innings. And, yeah, I think I might have tweeted out, buckle up, when the Houston Astros came back and scored 2 in the 8th inning. But the Mariners had that bumper. And then they were able to add on with a Cole Young home run as well. So were they in command of this the entire time? Let's just say they were close to being in command. I just had a better feeling about this, despite coming off what you saw last night. Emerson Hancock had a huge deal to do with that. 7 innings pitched tonight, giving up just 2 runs, and that sweeper was absolutely outstanding. He threw 97 pitches, had 16 swing and misses on that, and that's fantastic. And I love when you see that 7 of them were on the 4-seam fastball and 6 on the sweeper. He had a good balance with that tonight, and the Astros could not do too much with it. He was able to get out of the little bit of trouble that he was in, and it was also often that sweeper that got him out of that trouble. Let's go ahead and hear from Emerson Hancock.
5: Emerson, that feeling about as well done that ever went on that you guys have had here, lately, offense, defense, pitching, obviously. Just how are you guys able to put it all together?
6: Yeah, I mean, I thought everything about tonight was just team win all around. It took everyone. I think to be able to bounce back from yesterday, come out and play the way we did, the at-bats we have, defense that we played, and, you know, all of us just executing pitches. And that was a huge win for us, and it took everyone.
7: You don't want to go through what you guys went through last night, but just what did you see from the guys, I guess, this afternoon and the way guys responded? What kind of energy did you guys bring into the game today?
6: I mean, I think it's just you just

0: move forward and you move on and you take it one day at a time and you show up today and it's 0-0 and you go out there and, you know, continue to fight, continue to compete, and it was a huge team win for us.
1: What are the challenges of taking it one day at a time, especially knowing what your expectations are, where you want to go, and where you guys are at in the schedule too?
0: Well, I mean, it's kind of just the mantra for a lot of teams. It's a long season. You really do take it one game at a time, and then, you know, everything's just a lot more condensed now. So it's like to show up to the park, do everything you can to compete as hard as you can, and do everything you can to try to get the team to win.
2: The sweeper today in particular, I mean, it's one of those things, it sort of feels like when it's on, it's really on. When it's off, sometimes you're really struggling to find it. But it felt like once you found it today, it was a really effective weapon for you.
0: Yeah, something just been working on all season long, trying to, you know, kind of figure out what I want to do with it and how I want to throw it. And tonight, I feel like it was a step in the right direction for it.
1: How much did kind of finding it, like Adam said, help you pitch deeper into this one as well?
0: I mean, I think it just gives you a chase pitch, but also another pitch in terms of speed difference that they have to respect. And then I just think it helps the heaters. It takes a little bit of pressure off the heaters, be able to get some quick outs. And then, you know, tonight it was like defense made play after play where it was like you feel like they're getting some momentum, and then we just kind of shut it down. So hats off to our guys.
1: Can you walk us through the pickoff play too? And also Brock's athleticism.
0: Yeah.
1: Chasing down.
0: Yeah. I mean, I just think like in that inning, I'll give credit to Cal. Cal had kind of said, like, hey, like, this might be in play here. And got to 1-1 count right there to Wade, and then just do what we're kind of taught, kind of saw, you know, Tramiel kind of jump off and just made a great throw to Brock, and he's able to chase him down. And, I mean, that's a huge out. And, again, like I talked about, when you feel like some momentum's going, to be able to stop it right there and get to the eight was huge for us.
2: Is that the most athletic catch you've ever had off the roof deck?
0: I know. Yeah. I was hoping they wouldn't see it. Yeah. I was like, I hope you guys didn't see it hit the huge beam up there top. But yeah, I mean, again, I can't say enough about our team and just the win that we had tonight.
2: Is that Brock calling that? Is that daylight play or is that Cal?
0: It was Cal. Okay. I'll give him credit.
2: Okay.
0: Yeah. I'll give him credit.
3: Yeah, the pickoff play, they tried it last night. They got one last night. That is something that they are definitely working on right now and kind of putting in their back pocket. And it certainly paid off again tonight. So that is fun to see. And it's fun to see again when you've got a guy that is now 2 days into the big leagues active in that, in Brock Rodden at shortstop, being on top of it. But yeah, Cal, he puts the glove down and pitcher knows what the move is. I think it goes through PitchCom as well. And they executed that absolutely perfectly. Let's go ahead and take a look at what has been going on around the rest of baseball. This is Chevy Equinox scoreboard. It is bigger, bolder, and built for the Northwest. The all-wheel drive Equinox is where Northwest adventures begin. We got a full scoreboard, of course, tonight. Just going to pull up a couple of items of interest, so I have them handy here. Love watching scoreboards. Where is it? This is the one that we want right there. Okay. So, middle of the sixth, they are scoreless in Anaheim. The Royals and the Angels are meeting. One that we are keeping an eye on is the Athletics right now lead the Rangers 3-0 in the bottom of the fourth inning in Sacramento. So the Mariners have already picked up a half game on the Rangers, and they could pick up another half. White Sox beat the Tigers again 4-3 in Detroit as the White Sox are looking to put a little more distance on the field. In the Central, that'll put them 4.5 games up on the Tigers. Cardinals doubled up the Cubs 8-4 at Wrigley, and perhaps the best debut ever. Joshua Baez, top prospect, I believe he was the third-ranked prospect in the Cardinals organization, hit 3 home runs. His first 3 at-bats were home runs. That's the first time that's been done in Major League history. His first home run, 449 feet on the first pitch he saw in the big leagues to dead center in Wrigley Field. Also hit one to left, hit one to right. I mean, I don't think it gets much better than that, and they got the win as well. So as a girl who grew up a Cubs fan, I usually don't like to tip my cap to the Cardinals, but I understand that the rookie got a standing ovation from the Cub fans in Chicago, which is nice because I think the same would happen in St. Louis. They're very knowledgeable about those things, so I guess I can acknowledge that that was indeed

0: Okay, Blue Jays beat the Yankees again. This time they did it with Cam Schlittler on the hill, so that's a big deal right there. It's Blue Jays at 61-64, trying to turn it up as the season is kind of pushing towards September. 4-1 the score in Toronto. It was the Giants over the Rockies, 7-1. Mets got by the Nationals, 5-4. It was a Francisco Lindor walk-off in the ninth inning that won that one for the Mets. Orioles beat the Rays 4-3 in Tampa. Tyler O'Neill with a go-ahead single in that one. Marlins over the Reds 8-4. No, I don't want to lose this one. Where is it? Guardians beat the Padres 6-1. Guardians still with an outside chance at the division in the Central. Perhaps a wild card. Things very crowded in that wild card. That's why the Mariners need to be looking at the division. Phillies thumped the Twins 9-1 in Minneapolis. Alec Boehm, a five-hit game. Red Sox, they've really been scuffling of late, but behind Sonny Gray's 15th win of the season, beat the Pirates 4-0 in Pittsburgh. It was the Diamondbacks over the Braves, 10-3. Brewers beat the Dodgers 4-1. Jacob Mizrowski on the hill in this game had 24 pitches of 102 miles per hour or more. That is the third most in baseball history in the tracking era, since they have tracked those things. And he is actually 1 through 9 on that list. And just for fun, Shohei Ohtani led off for the Dodgers. This is what he saw, and they were all four-seam fastballs. 103.7, 103.8, 104.1, 102.9, 104.2, and he put 103.8 in play for the out, popped out to the third baseman. Mizrowski is absolutely insane, and if we're doing the math right, it does not look like the Mariners will be facing him in Milwaukee next week. So again, he's one that you would love to see, but not against a team that needs a win. So we'll keep an eye and see if that situation changes. But as of right now, if they adhere to their rotation through their off day, he would pitch on Friday. We'll see what happens. Coming up next, I can tell you we're going to get you all ready for what happens tomorrow for the Mariners. Should be an interesting day. They got the chance at a series win. We'll get into all that as we continue here on the NC Machinery Mariners Radio Network.
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3: Here's the pitch. Swung on and crushed right field. It's high. It's deep. Sail away. Cole Young. 3-run home run. And the Mariners have 10 on the board. A 3-run blast for Cole Young. It's 10-4 Mariners.
4: How about that? Cole Young, exclamation point on that one. No, we're not going to need too much bullpen tonight. We're just going to score a whole bunch of runs. Emerson Hancock is going to go 7 innings, and the Mariners are going to come around with the 10-5 win. Shannon Dreher wrapping this one up. Want to let you know that you have been listening to the Alaska Airlines Mariners postgame show, brought to you by the official airline of your Seattle Mariners. Victor Robles did talk after the game, and it did not seem that the dive was too much of a problem. I think he did have some ice on. I think they were protecting that shoulder a little bit. We'll find out more about that today, but he did not seem too bothered by that when he spoke with the media. So that'll be something that we check in on first thing tomorrow. Before we get to the rest of what's coming up tomorrow, let's go ahead and pause for station identification. 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
4: So the Mariners, are they building a little bit of momentum? We shall see. I like what I've seen the last 3 days. I hate that they lost yesterday and they lost the way that they did. But as far as looking at the offense and what they've been able to do, it's about as much life as we've seen in it in a while. And you know, it's different. You've got Brendan Donovan in there right now. You've got a new look at shortstop, and in the order at the bottom of the order with Brock Rodden. And you know, things are going to change. We're going to have to see if he can make adjustments. When I talked to him down on the field, he was just looking for the fastball. You know, that's what he's going to be challenged with right now, and that's what he's ready for, and that's great. What happens when they start adjusting to him? He's been a good hitter throughout his minor league career. Hopefully he can make those adjustments too. We'll see. But a fun start. We'll call it a fun start right now. I'm thrilled for him. He is certainly helping this team at a most critical period of time. Not going to put too high an expectation on him. Interested to see what happens as this goes forward, but that has been a big part of what we have seen the last 2 days. Victor Robles has been a huge part of what we've seen the last few days as well. So you're seeing a little bit of change in the lineup. I talked to Dan Wilson before the game and just asked if it was a coincidence that, you know, the better offense that we're seeing right now, can I kind of keep players in it, dating all the way back to the one run win, the 1-0 win in New York, was centered around players that don't play every day. And maybe they're getting a little bit extra from them. Maybe they're just a little bit more mentally fresh, I think is how I put it. Whatever it is, I think that it is working right now. And I'll be interested to see what the lineup looks like tomorrow and how it performs.

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0: son when it comes to the game of basketball. But Saturday night, we actually returned to a bit of X's and O's with two of the top three teams squaring off in Vegas, the Lynx and the Aces in Minnesota, trying to solidify that number one overall seed with an impressive 92-87 victory, one of the deepest and dangerous teams in the league as they look to claim some hardware. This is Game Night, ESPN Radio, the ESPN app, Sirius XM, Channel 80. Lance Meadow, Justin Tinsley with you. It is presented by Progressive Insurance, and there is only one appropriate individual to help us make sense of all the ins and outs of the WNBA, and that is none other than ESPN WNBA writer Michael Volpel. Michael, you got Lance at JT here, and as always, appreciate the time. I want to start with the matchup that I just laid out, considering maybe it is a preview of what we're going to see in the WNBA Finals. Minnesota, they're known for their depth, and they're known for their balanced scoring. What, if anything, concerns you at all about this team, especially in the wake of their win over the Aces, or is there nothing that, in your mind, will hold them back?
1: You know, guys, it's interesting because they've been the best team in the regular season now 3 years running, but lost in the finals, didn't make the finals last year. So when you talk to Coach Cheryl Reeve and the players, they're really happy about how well they're playing, right? They're 29-7 now, but they've been down this road now the last 2 years where they are the best team in the regular season and then don't get a title. So they're not getting too high on how good they are because they know they've still got that obstacle out there, if you will, to try to win another championship. But what do I see wrong with them? Not much. I mean, they've won 14 of their last 15. You mentioned the depth and having obviously one of the best players in the world, Nafisa Collier, come back

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2: I'm Ed Bengen. Week one of the NFL's preseason is now in the books. The final two games being played tonight. Backups playing and the top quarterbacks resting as the Cowboys defeated the Seahawks and also the Ravens down the Eagles. Earlier, the Vikings got a preseason win against the Giants. However, also suffered an injury as Jamal Adams was carted to the locker room with a right knee injury. Coach Kevin O'Connell said afterwards that the injury does not look good. The Seahawks have made it official, giving Devin Witherspoon a new contract, according to ESPN's Adam Schefter, for 4 years, $132 million. Now to baseball, the Diamondbacks stayed in the thick of the NL wildcard race as they blew out the Braves in Atlanta.
3: Young checks the runner at second. Now comes home. Swinging a fly ball out to left field. This is over the wall. Wow, a line drive home run. That took about 0.8 seconds to get out of the ballpark. It's a three-run shot.
2: That call on ESPN Radio as Arizona rolls to an easy victory 10-2. Now the Padres lost to the Guardians and the Phillies beat the Twins. So right now, the Padres, the Phillies, and the Diamondbacks are in a three-way tie for the last two wild card spots in the National League. Meanwhile, the American League, the Red Sox, to solidify their position in the wild card race. They beat the Pirates 4-0. The Brewers down the Dodgers 4-1. Milwaukee still with the best record of baseball now at 76-48. LA goes for a split of the series tomorrow. Orioles in 10 down the Rays 4-3. It was the Mets beating the Nationals 5-4. And also the Astros fall to the Mariners 10-5.
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8: Jaden Daniels is gearing up for what he hopes is going to be a lengthy third season in the National Football League after he was plagued by injuries in his sophomore campaign. But right now, it seems his priorities are finding ways to go to battle with his alma mater, LSU. I would not expect Jaden Daniels to be attending the homecoming game this season. And this is after his legal team earlier this week informed LSU that it can no longer use his name, image, and likeness. And this is after the program allowed sophomore cornerback DJ Pickett to wear the same jersey he wore in 2023 when he won the Heisman Trophy, and that, of course, is number 5. It has not been retired because you got to wait 5 years for a number to be retired at LSU, but nobody has worn it since this point in which they gave permission to DJ Pickett. This is Game Night, ESPN Radio, the ESPN app, Sirius XM, Channel 80, Lance Meadow, Justin Tinsley with you. We take you up till 1 a.m. Eastern. 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Now, I think a lot of people have had a similar reaction, JT, and that is that what is Daniels and his legal team doing? This is a complete overreaction. His priorities should be elsewhere. And I know I'm generalizing, but I would agree. I mean,

0: It's time for the 10 best days of summer. That's right, the Northwest Washington Fair is here.
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1: There's a lot of different things that the NFL is trying to do. Games, you know, every day of the week. Now we're going to Australia. We're going to the four corners. Is it the four corners of the earth?
2: Checking.
1: Just want to make
3: sure. I believe
1: sure.
3: That's the saying.
1: Okay. Yeah. Didn't know how many quarters there are.
2: And I checked.
1: Corners.
4: There are no corners.
1: There are no corners.
4: On the earth.
1: Yeah. Unless you're a flat earther.
3: Unless you're a globist, then yeah. There's no corners, but.
1: Didn't one of the astronauts send a picture just to say, if you're a flat earther, this should change all of that? I never understood that with flat earthers. Like, what happens when you get to the end of the earth?
2: Remember we had this discussion? What is the town that's on the edge?
1: Yeah.
3: We are about to get just
1: a
3: deluge of stay in your lane content right now.
1: I know. I stay in my lane when I go around the globe.
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7: I'm Ed Bankin. We start with preseason football. The defending champion Seahawks open their exhibition schedule with a loss to the Cowboys. However, there was bigger news off the field for Seattle. Three-time Pro Bowl quarterback Devin Witherspoon and the Seahawks made it official. They reached an agreement with a contract extension. Sources tell ESPN's Adam Schefter it is a four-year deal worth $132 million. Also in preseason football tonight, the Ravens defeated the Eagles, but Lamar Jackson and Jalen Hurts both had the night off. The Vikings got a preseason win in New York, but the result is overshadowed by what appears to be a significant injury. Jamal Adams was carted to the locker room with a right knee injury. Coach Kevin O'Connell said afterwards that the injury does not look good. To baseball now, where the Marlins look to stay in the thick of the wild card race with a win over the Reds.
8: And for Stevenson, Marcy turns on a ball, hits it high in the air, out to right. Marte is back at the track, and it's gone! First punch is landed by the fish, and Jacob Marcy delivers against Singer.
7: The call on 104.3 WQAM as Miami wins it by a count of 8-4. The Marlins trail three teams for the last two spots of the wild card race in the NL. That's because the Phillies and Diamondbacks won, while the Padres lost to the Guardians. That means Philadelphia, San Diego, and Arizona are all tied for the second and third spots of the wild card race. Meanwhile, the Brewers defeated the Dodgers 4-1. Milwaukee's won two of the first three of that series. Diamondbacks beat the Braves 10-3.
9: Hey, it's your resident Super Bowl champ, Chris Canty. 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

0: It's Saturday, August 15, 2026, and this is Game Night.
1: Two in the books, one more to toy with. We take you up till 1 a.m. Eastern here on Game Night. ESPN Radio, the ESPN app, Sirius XM, Channel 80. Multiple ways that you can stay locked into the program. It is presented by Progressive Insurance. We are in the midst of the NFL preseason, and in the world of sports, we always have the tendency to crown individuals extremely early. So it's no surprise that there's a lot of buzz surrounding rookie signal callers after they only played four quarters, maybe not even, of professional football. Lance Meadow, Justin Tinsley with you here on Game Night. You can interact with us, stay locked to us on social media at Lance Meadow, one word, last name, M-E-D-O-W. He is at Justin Tinsley. And you've got four rookie quarterbacks who have already posted passer ratings of over 100 during the course of the preseason. That is Drew Aller, Carson Beck, Ty Simpson, and Fernando Mendoza, the number one overall pick. We were talking earlier in the program, JT, about Ty Simpson after he had a very impressive, efficient outing for the Rams, and they took him with the 13th overall pick. But again, he did a lot of his damage in the fourth quarter.

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0: It's time for the 10 best days of summer. That's right, the Northwest Washington Fair is here.
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6: I'm Ed Bengen. Week one of the NFL preseason is in the books. It wrapped up tonight with wins by the Cowboys over the Seahawks and the Ravens over the Eagles, although all four teams were resting many of their top players, including their starting quarterbacks. Earlier, the Vikings beat the Giants, but Jamal Adams was carted to the locker room with a right knee injury. Afterwards, Coach Kevin O'Connell said, "The injury does not look good." Meanwhile, Matthew Stafford got the day off in Kansas City, so rookie Ty Simpson was impressive for the Rams. He went 21-25 for 190 yards and threw two touchdowns. NFL Network analyst David Carr talked about Simpson's success in his debut.
7: He was on target. It was a tight end. It was a receiver. It was a tight end. It was the same play, back to back to back. They ran it right. They ran it left. And he showed great mobility. Looked like he was really comfortable throwing on the run. And what that does as a quarterback is that settles you in. And now I can sit in the pocket. I got a couple of completions under my belt.
6: The Rams beat the Chiefs 20-12. Patrick Mahomes also had the day off. Down to baseball, the Brewers down the Dodgers again, 4-1. They've taken 2 out of 3 so far in this weekend series in LA, which concludes tomorrow. Also in baseball tonight, it was the Red Sox shutting out the Pirates 4-0. The Diamondbacks beat the Braves 10-3, while the Guardians down the Padres 6-1, and the Phillies rolled past the Twins 9-1. So Philadelphia, San Diego, and Arizona in a three-way tie for the last two wild card spots. Meanwhile, the Marlins are 3 back. They defeated the Reds by a count of 8-4. The Mariners doubled up the Astros 10-5. The final game of that series takes place tomorrow night. And you can hear that game on ESPN Radio.
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campaign. MLB is winding down. We're gearing up for postseason races. And then there's the release of the NBA schedule, which, yes, actually manages to trump both of those sports in some capacity. This is Game Night, ESPN Radio, the ESPN app, Sirius XM, Channel 80. He's Justin Tinsley. I'm Lance Meadow. It is presented by Progressive Insurance. Thanks so much for staying up late with us. We take you up till 1 a.m. Eastern. We are leaving no stone unturned on this program. Whether it is a quarterback battle, whether it is drama between Jaden Daniels and LSU, and then whether or not you want to critique the Christmas NBA schedule. Everything is on full display for us here on ESPN Radio. So the league this week gave a nice breakdown of what to expect starting in late October on opening night, which is going to be Tuesday, October 20th. So let's tackle that first, and it's going to be a triple header. You've got an afternoon game, by the way, 3 p.m. Eastern, so you literally do not have to leave your couch, especially if you're on the East Coast. You could sit in front of the television, and if you're on the West Coast, you could have breakfast and basketball, essentially. Celtics are going to visit the Pistons. Then we're going to have the defending NBA champion.

0: season. If you look at the ratings, I think it went up about 15%, which is pretty good. But people will watch the NFL even if one of those matchups have the two worst teams in the NFL. Okay, it doesn't matter. So it's going to be very interesting. As attractive as the Christmas NBA schedule is, does it move the needle enough? Because as you mentioned, it's a holiday, but it's still so early in the season and the NBA schedule's 82 games. It's hard to get that invested compared to the NFL at that point, which is going to be heating up as we make our way to the postseason. So there's a huge differential, at least when you analyze it from that standpoint. And speaking of the National Football League, we make so much of teams that go from last to first, teams that are going to bounce back. What about the opposite trend? Oh, that's right. Justin and I are thinking a little bit outside the box. Who's going to disappoint in 2026? The worst of the worst. 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
5: 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You know, you never know how these things go, but I think it's an ideal situation in the sense that he's buying a team that obviously is very well run at the moment. And his son, Neil, I think is going to be heavily involved in day-to-day operations on the team. And I think that ownership being involved, not in the minutiae of football, but in how football operations work, I think can be a really good thing. And that will be an interesting case study to see over the coming years how it works in Seattle.
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3: 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I was playing up at Loomis. And no wonder I'm playing bad. I'm watching a baseball game while trying to play golf. And all of a sudden, you know, the reception's going out. I was like, I can't get it. And then it's just like, wait. And it's playing music. 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I'm like, oh my God. You know what? 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
5: Presented by Progressive Insurance. The Missouri matchup was a part of the NFL preseason week 1 slate. Patrick Mahomes frequently plays week 1 in the preseason, but not this year, coming off the knee injury. The Rams' Matthew Stafford, enough of a veteran to sit out preseason week 1 as well. But one of the big draft headlines was the Rams taking quarterback Ty Simpson in the first round. This was the first chance for the Alabama product to see him on the field.
6: You've got True Edwards and Brennan Presley to left side of line, shifting back out the direction. Mark Redman, however, it's dumped off to Dean Connors on the right as he finds the end zone. Welcome to the Los Angeles Rams. It's a touchdown for Dean Connors. A 9-yard sprint for number 33.
5: 7-10 ESPN LA. Rams pace the Chiefs 20-12. And Ty Simpson, the number is strong, 21 for 25, 190 passing yards, 2 touchdowns. He completed passes to 7 different receivers. He's the first player with 190 passing yards and 2 passing touchdowns in their preseason debut since Baker Mayfield in 2018. Sean McVay, head coach, after.
7: I thought he took what the defense gave him. You know, I thought he read the plays out, read with his feet. You know, I thought he did a really good job overall. And I thought even on some of the keepers where maybe the primary isn't there, he attacks with the ball up. You know, even on the first one that he had where he ends up finding Max Clair on kind of the late down flat, but hit a couple low crossing routes. You know, and I thought he kept the ball in play. You know, that's the biggest thing is keeping the ball in play. There was one situation that we'll have a great learning op on a third down where, you know, they kind of played a man coverage. We ended up throwing it to the flat to Max Clair. I got to see. I think the pocket might have allowed him to be able to progress. But otherwise, it was a really good day for him. He just felt like he was in good command, and it was cool to see a good smile on his face.
5: There you go. The smile is always the most important thing. How about Simpson himself? Was he smiling after the game?
8: I definitely felt more comfortable than I ever had in the game, but, you know, I also didn't know what to expect. First NFL game, first live NFL, you know, against NFL teams. But once that first drive kind of, you know, got done with, I was like, all right, like, yeah, this is just like playing in the backyard in Martin. But, you know, guys did a great job. So happy for our team and, you know, on to next week.
5: David Carr, who's a former first-round quarterback, knows a lot about performing under pressure. The NFL Network analyst talked about Ty Simpson's debut.
9: He was on target. It was a tight end. It was a receiver. It was a tight end. It was the same play.

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9: Three-game night in the WNBA, starting with a primetime game between the Aces and Lynx in Minnesota. For the second straight week, beats the Aces, this time 92-87. The Lynx have won 14 in their last 15. Olivia Miles, 23 points and 8 assists. And Michael Vogel, ESPN's WNBA writer, joined game night and mentioned that the Lynx, they're in the race. They're driving the race for the best team in the league.
10: They're not getting too high on how good they are because they know they've still got that obstacle out there, if you will, to try to win another championship. But what do I see wrong with them? Not much. I mean, they've won 14 of their last 15. You mentioned the depth and having obviously one of the best players in the world, Nafisa Collier, come back last month after she'd been out with having surgery on both ankles. It was just a seamless fit having her back in there. And their defense is really good. I think that stood out, even though the Aces scored 87 points. When they needed to sort of slow Asia Wilson down tonight in the second half, they were able to do that. And they've got enough offense to win a championship. So right now, they're in the driver's seat, no question about it.
9: Well, Asia Wilson did have 32 points in the game, but the Lynx continue to cruise. Their winners 92-87. Liberty beat the Sun 82-75, and it was the Mystics 80 and the Sparks 70. Here's Ed Mankin with today's top sounds.
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12: Chris, we begin with preseason football in Seattle. And with Dak Prescott getting the night off, Joe Milton III helped the Cowboys come up with a win. 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
13: First down and goal at about the 2. Three-step fade to the left side of the end zone. And Brown, did he come up with it? He did. What a catch by Camden Brown on the fade from Joe Milton. Touchdown, Dallas.
14: this. One-handed, left-handed. He goes up, and I believe he just brings this in with the left hand.
8: Number four.
12: It was a better night for Seattle's other team on the baseball diamond. The Mariners picked up a much-needed win over the Astros with the help of a big blast from Cole Young, as heard on Seattle Sports 710 AM.
15: Here's the pitch. Swung on and crossed right field. It's high. It's deep. Sail away. Cole Young. Three-run home run. And the Mariners have 10 on the board.
8: Number three.
12: In Pittsburgh, the Red Sox blanked the Astros with strong pitching and one timely hit, as we get the call from WEEI 93.7 FM.
15: Pitch is driven high and deep in the right field. He does go deep. Out of here to right, and it's 1-0 Red Sox.
8: Number two.
12: In New York, the Mets may be last in the NL East, but they've won 8 of their last 11, the latest coming with a walk-off against the Nationals. The call from 880 ESPN New York.
15: Here's the pitch. Swing, a liner in the air to right. It's going to be deep enough to do it. Cruz back. It's over his head. Base hit. The ball goes to the wall. Put it in the books. Pache scores, and the Mets race out of the dugout to meet Francisco Lindor with his arms raised at second base. They shower him with sunflower seeds and who knows what else, as the Mets have scored twice in the bottom of the ninth inning to defeat the Washington Nationals.
8: Number one.
12: Finally, it was a debut for the ages for the Cardinals' Joshua Baez, who looked more like Reggie Jackson in October with three home runs and a victory over the

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9: We've got a debut for the ages in the majors.
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11: Late motion from Palmer. Fakes the handoff. Rolling right. Pressure coming. Allen avoids the pressure. Throws. Looking in the end zone to Keon Coleman for the touchdown.
9: Ronald Acuna Jr. and the Braves take on the Diamondbacks in Atlanta.
12: Swing and he swats one out to center field. On the move is Waldschmidt to the track, to the wall, and he's gone! Home run, Ronald Acuna Jr.
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13: Pinckney thought about running, does it, and the pitch is driven deep down the left field line toward the corner. Will it stay fair? It's back there, and it hits the foul pole screen. It's a three-run homer, and the Nationals lead it 4-2.
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14: And coming to you from the ESPN studios in Charlotte, in the first Saturday of the NFL preseason, gave us a loaded 7-game slate. Plenty of juicy storylines, but the headline battle is in Cleveland. Deshaun Watson and Shedeur Sanders continuing to fight for the Browns' starting quarterback spot. Both got the opportunity to flash in live game action in their contest against the Bears.
15: Browns second and 15. It's Sampson to the right of Watson, who is operating out of the shotgun. Bond motions right to left. Whitehart on that side as well. Deshaun to throw. Sets up the screen. Sampson has it at the 22-yard line behind a block. He's at the 30. Sampson 35, 40. It's a foot race, 50. Bears territory down the left sideline and finally tackled out of bounds near the 30. Xavier Wright got him. Dylan Sampson with a 43-yard pickup, and the Browns got something going.
14: On 850 ESPN Cleveland, that catch and run, 43 yards. It was Watson who got the start in game one. His performance lasted six drives. He went the first half going 11 for 15, 126 passing yards. He did lose a fumble. It gave way to Sanders in the second half, and there was a similar chunk play.
15: Third and 13, they're on their own 49-yard line. Jeter back to throw. Here comes the pressure. Hit as he throws, lofting over the middle. Fleury's got it at the Bears 22. Luke Fleury to the sideline and down at the 13. Jeter faced the pressure, took a hit, and found Fleury for a gain of 36, and the Browns are in the red zone.
14: So Sanders, in the second half, 6 for 11, 79 passing yards. He had an interception on three drives. So again, Watson, lion's share, first half, he had the run there. Sanders, his action came in the second half. That was their plan for the first preseason game. Second preseason game, the initial plan is for them to flip it where Sanders would get the start. In the end, the Bears won the preseason game against the Browns 34-10. Now their new head coach, Todd Monken, he was pleased with Deshaun Watson's performance.
5: I mean, it was so cool to watch him play. I mean, I get all of the frustration by fans, himself, but for him to come back and work like he did is an unbelievable credit to him. And then to go out there, he was having fun today. And that is so cool. And I thought he really functioned at a high level. Certainly,

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4: Sean McVay gives an update on Aaron Donald's possible return. Jackson Dart puzzled by the latest concussion test request. Joshua Baez hits 3 straight home runs in a crazy historic debut.
5: The pitch. A swing, and there's a drive, and that's hit well to right field. That's deep to right. That ball is gone. That ball is gone. Unbelievable. 3 at-bats in the big leagues. 3 home runs for Joshua Baez. A 3-run lead for the Cardinals. He is homer to center, homer to left, homer to right. Oh, my goodness.
4: Warranted on Cardinals Radio Network. Baez becomes the first Cardinals player to homer in each of his first 3 at-bats of a game since Albert Pujols did against the Pirates in 2006. And Baez, it just happens to be his first career Major League Baseball game. How incredible is that? His first 3 at-bats as a big leaguer, and his first home run was nearly 450 feet. It was the 3rd longest in a player's first career at-bat since ESPN first began tracking home run distances in 2006. He had 5 RBIs in the game. Just sensational, memorable, and tremendous. Joshua Baez talked about it with Cardinals TV after the game.
6: Josh Baez, what does this moment feel like for you?
7: It's unreal. I really can't put it into words, but it's honestly just a dream come true.
6: You've done something that has never been done before in the history of our sport. 3 home runs in your first 3 at-bats. How did you meet the moment today?
7: To be honest, I was just trying to stay calm and just trying to embrace it. And the only thing was just to have fun.
6: Hey, your mom is in the stands. A lot of people in the stands. I know they're over there right now. What do those people mean to you?
7: Oh, my God. They mean the whole world to me. I really can't just put it into words, but I would not be here without them.
6: The fans here standing for you, unbelievable. They've never seen this before either. I'm sure you dreamt about this day. Does this moment supersede that?
7: Oh, yeah. I had no idea that I was going to be able to hit 3 home runs in 1 game, you know? So, it's just surreal right now.
6: After the second home run, what were you thinking?
7: Let's try to do it again.
4: Baez, 3 home runs in his first 3 at-bats of his Major League career. One of those baseball stories you'll remember. The Cardinals, by the way, they beat the Cubs 8-4 in the game. Doug Glanville joined Game Night, ESPN's Major League Baseball analyst, and gave his perspective on Baez's night.
8: No, nobody has. I mean, unless maybe on the pitching side, someone threw a no-hitter.

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1: 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His touchdown to interception ratio is probably top five all time. 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And if I take away his name and I say, here are the stats, he's a Hall of Famer. Problem is, I can't take away his name, and it feels like he might not be liked.
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3: Three-game night in the WNBA, starting with a primetime game between the Aces and Lynx in Minnesota. For the second straight week, beats the Aces, this time 92-87. The Lynx have won 14 in their last 15. Olivia Miles, 23 points and 8 assists. And Michael Vogel, ESPN's WNBA writer, joined game night and mentioned that the Lynx, they're in the race. They're driving the race for the best team in the league.
4: They're not getting too high on how good they are because they know they've still got that obstacle out there, if you will, to try to win another championship. But what do I see wrong with them? Not much. I mean, they've won 14 of their last 15. You mentioned the depth and having obviously one of the best players in the world, Nafisa Collier, come back last month after she'd been out with having surgery on both ankles. It was just a seamless fit having her back in there. And their defense is really good. I think that stood out, even though the Aces scored 87 points. When they needed to sort of slow Asia Wilson down tonight in the second half, they were able to do that. And they've got enough offense to win a championship. So right now, they're in the driver's seat, no question about it.
3: Well, Asia Wilson did have 32 points in the game, but the Lynx continue to cruise. Their winners 92-87. Liberty beat the Sun 82-75, and it was the Mystics 80 and the Sparks 70. Here's Ed Bankin with today's top sounds.
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6: Chris, we begin with preseason football in Seattle. And with Dak Prescott getting the night off, Joe Milton III helped the Cowboys come up with a win. 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
7: First down and goal at about the 2. Three-step fade to the left side of the end zone. And Brown, did he come up with it? He did. What a catch by Camden Brown on the fade from Joe Milton. Touchdown, Dallas.
8: One-handed, left-handed. He goes up, and I believe he just brings this in with the left hand.
2: Number 4.
6: It was a better night for Seattle's other team on the baseball diamond. The Mariners picked up a much-needed win over the Astros with the help of a big blast from Cole Young, as heard on Seattle Sports 7:10 a.m.
9: Here's the pitch. Swung on and crushed right field. It's high. It's deep. Sail away. Cole Young. Three-run home run. And the Mariners have 10 on the board.
2: Number 3.
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9: Pitch is driven high and deep into the right field.
6: In New York, the Mets may be last in the NL East, but they've won 8 of their last 11, the latest coming with a walk-off against the Nationals. The call from 880 ESPN New York.
9: Here's the pitch.
10: Swinging a liner in the air to right. It's going to be deep enough to do it. Cruz back. It's over his head. Base hit. The ball goes to the wall. Put it in the books. Pache scores, and the Mets race out of the dugout to meet Francisco Lindor with his arms raised at second base. They shower him with sunflower seeds and who knows what else, as the Mets have scored twice in the bottom of the ninth inning to defeat the Washington Nationals.
2: Number 1.
6: Finally, it was a debut for the ages for the Cardinals' Joshua Baez, who looked more like Reggie Jackson in October with 3 home runs and a victory over the Cubs. More from the Cardinals Radio Network.
9: The pitch. A swing, and there's a drive, and that's hit well to right field. That's deep to right. That ball is gone! That ball is gone! Unbelievable! 3 at-bats in the big. 3 home runs for Joshua Baez. A 3-run lead for the Cardinals. He is homer to center, homer to left, homer to right. Oh, my goodness.
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4: We've got a debut for the ages in the majors.
5: It's unreal. Like, I really can't put it into words, but it's honestly just a dream come true. I was just trying to stay calm and, like, just trying to, like, embrace it.
4: Week one of the NFL preseason comes to a close. Late motion from Palmer. Fakes the handoff. Rolling right. Pressure coming. Allen avoids the pressure. Throws. Looking in the end zone to Keon Coleman for the touchdown.
6: Ronald Acuna Jr. and the Braves take on the Diamondbacks in Atlanta.
7: Swing, and he swats one out to center field. On the move is Waldschmidt to the track, to the wall, it is gone! Home run, Ronald Acuna Jr.
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8: Pinckney thought about running, does it, and the pitch is driven deep down the left field line toward the corner. Will it stay fair? It's back there, and it hits the foul pole screen. It's a 3-run homer, and the Nationals lead it 4-2.
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9: And coming to you from the ESPN studios in Charlotte, in the first Saturday of the NFL preseason, gave us a loaded 7-game slate. Plenty of juicy storylines, but the headline battle is in Cleveland. Deshaun Watson and Shedeur Sanders continuing to fight for the Browns' starting quarterback spot. Both got the opportunity to flash in live game action in their contest against the Bears.
10: Browns second and 15. It's Sampson to the right of Watson, who is operating out of the shotgun. Bond motions right to left. Whitehart on that side as well. Deshaun to throw. Sets up the screen. Sampson has it at the 22-yard line behind a block. He's at the 30. Sampson 35, 40. It's a foot race, 50. Bears territory down the left sideline and finally tackled out of bounds near the 30. Xavier Wright got him. Dylan Sampson with a 43-yard pickup, and the Browns got something going.
9: On 850 ESPN Cleveland, that catch and run, 43 yards. It was Watson who got the start in game one. His performance lasted 6 drives. He went the first half going 11 for 15, 126 passing yards. He did lose a fumble. It gave way to Sanders in the second half, and there was a similar chunk play.
10: Third and 13, they're on their own 49-yard line. Shedeur back to throw. Here comes the pressure. Hennessy throws, lofting over the middle. Fleury's got it at the Bears 22. Luke Fleury to the sideline and down at the 13. Shedeur faced the pressure, took a hit, and found Fleury for a gain of 36, and the Browns are in the red zone.
9: So Sanders in the second half, 6 for 11, 79 passing yards. He had an interception on 3 drives. So again, Watson, lion's share, first half, he had the run there. Sanders, his action came in the second half. That was their plan for the first preseason game. Second preseason game, the initial plan is for them to flip it where Sanders would get the start. In the end, the Bears won the preseason game against the Browns.

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6: 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The Missouri matchup was a part of the NFL preseason week one slate. Patrick Mahomes frequently plays week one in the preseason, but not this year, coming off the knee injury. The Rams' Matthew Stafford, enough of a veteran to sit out preseason week one as well. But one of the big draft headlines was the Rams taking quarterback Ty Simpson in the first round. This was the first chance for the Alabama product to see him on the field.
7: You've got True Edwards and Brennan Presley, the left side of the line, shifting back out the direction. Mark Redman, however, it's dumped off to Dean Connors on the right as he finds the end zone. Welcome to the Los Angeles Rams. It's a touchdown for Dean Connors. A 9-yard sprint for number 33.
6: 7-10 ESPN LA. Rams pace the Chiefs 20-12. And Ty Simpson, the number is strong. 21 for 25, 190 passing yards, 2 touchdowns. He completed passes to 7 different receivers. He's the first player with 190 passing yards and 2 passing touchdowns in their preseason debut since Baker Mayfield in 2018. Sean McVay, head coach, after.
8: I thought he took what the defense gave him. You know, I thought he read the plays out, read with his feet. You know, I thought he did a really good job overall. And I thought even on some of the keepers where maybe the primary isn't there, he attacks with the ball up. You know, even on the first one that he had where he ends up finding Max Clair on kind of the late down flat, but hit a couple low crossing routes. You know, and I thought he kept the ball in play. You know, that's the biggest thing is keeping the ball in play. There was one situation that we'll have a great learning op on a third down where, you know, they kind of played a man coverage. We ended up throwing it to the flat to Max Clair. I got to see. I think the pocket might have allowed him to be able to progress. But otherwise, it was a really good day for him. He just felt like he was in good command, and it was cool to see a good smile on his face.
6: There you go. The smile is always the most important thing. How about Simpson himself? Was he smiling after the game?
9: I definitely felt more comfortable than I ever had in a game. But, you know, I also didn't know what to expect. First NFL game, first live NFL, you know, against NFL teams. But once that first drive kind of, you know, got done with, I was like, all right, like, yeah, this is just like playing in the backyard in Martin. But, you know, guys did a great job. So happy for our team. And, you know, on to next week.
6: David Carr, who's a former first-round quarterback, knows a lot about performing under pressure. The NFL Network analyst talked about Ty Simpson's debut.
10: He was on target. It was a tight end. It was a receiver. It was a tight end. It was the same play, back to back to back. They ran it right. They ran it left. And he showed great mobility. Looked like he was really comfortable throwing on the run. And what that does as a quarterback is that settles you in. And now I can sit in the pocket. I got a couple completions under my belt. I can go out there and rip it in Arrowhead. I don't feel like I'm going up against the Kansas City Chiefs, and this is just a daunting task. That's a beautiful throw. That's a great read. Corner fell off. I mean, this kid, he looked the part, Cam. I mean, they're going to be in good hands. It's really interesting and unique. You know, you kind of joked about it, like, okay, they picked him at 13.

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1: Braden is 12 years old, just graduated fifth grade, and he's up in Linden. 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Braden, good afternoon. Nice to talk to you again today.
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0: to improve and not make the same mistake. Like you mentioned, he said the other day in the interview, sky's the limit for him.
1: So that's David Carr on Shador. Rams 20, Chiefs 12 in their preseason game. But Sean McVay for the Rams, he was asked about Aaron Donald making his return after the game.
2: If Aaron does decide he wants to do it, I've been very open that we want to try to be able to explore that opportunity. But I think he has kind of earned the right to be able to say, like, he knows himself in terms of, am I able to stack back-to-back days? Am I able to do some of the different things and some of those benchmarks that he set out for himself? And what I don't want to sit here and do is put a timeline on it and then something comes up where I've got to kind of push it back. What I have said with him, we have some loose things where we've identified, you know, dates that we'd like to be able to hit. But what I don't want to have is any sort of unnecessary pressure on him if there's some unforeseen circumstances. I feel great about our football team as it currently stands, and I know he'll add value if he decides to come. And so if he's put himself in a position to be able to say yes or no, I think he's earned the right to have clarity on that.
1: Well, other preseason scores, Ravens 24, Eagles 7, and the Cowboys beat the Seahawks 17-7. Coming up next, the Lynx keep on rolling in the WNBA. 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
7: Three-game night in the WNBA, starting with a primetime game between the Aces and Lynx in Minnesota. For the second straight week, beats the Aces, this time 92-87. The Lynx have won 14 in their last 15. Olivia Miles, 23 points and 8 assists. And Michael Vogel, ESPN's WNBA writer, joined game night and mentioned that the Lynx, they're in the race. They're driving the race for the best team in the league.
8: They're not getting too high on how good they are because they know they've still got that obstacle out there, if you will, to try to win another championship. But what do I see wrong with them? Not much. I mean, they've won 14 of their last 15. You mentioned the depth and having obviously one of the best players in the world, Nafisa Collier, come back last month after she'd been out with having surgery on both ankles. It was just a seamless fit having her back in there. And their defense is really good. I think that stood out, even though the Aces scored 87 points. When they needed to sort of slow Asia Wilson down tonight in the second half, they were able to do that. And they've got enough offense to win a championship. So right now, they're in the driver's seat, no question about it.
7: Well, Asia Wilson did have 32 points in the game, but the Lynx continue to cruise. Their winners 92-87. Liberty beat the Sun 82-75, and it was the Mystics 80 and the Sparks 70. Here's Ed Mankin with today's top sounds.
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10: Chris, we begin with preseason football in Seattle. And with Dak Prescott getting the night off, Joe Milton III helped the Cowboys come up with a win. 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
11: First down and goal at about the 2. Three-step fade to the left side of the end zone. And Brown, did he come up with it? He did. What a catch by Camden Brown on the fade from Joe Milton. Touchdown, Dallas.
12: One-handed, left-handed. He goes up, and I believe he just brings this in with the left hand.
6: Number 4.
10: It was a better night for Seattle's other team on the baseball diamond. The Mariners picked up a much-needed win over the Astros with the help of a big blast from Cole Young, as heard on Seattle Sports 7:10 a.m.
13: Here's the pitch. Swung on and crossed right field. It's high. It's deep. Sail away. Cole Young. Three-run home run. And the Mariners have 10 on the board.
6: Number 3.
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10: In New York, the Mets may be last in the NL East, but they've won 8 of their last 11. The latest coming with a walk-off against the Nationals. The call from 880 ESPN New York.
13: Here's the pitch. 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

0: that he won in the wake of his gold medal in Lake Placid. 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
2: Braden is 12 years old, just graduated fifth grade, and he's up in Linden. 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Braden, good afternoon. Nice to talk to you again today.
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3: Let me clean up something that happened in Tahoe. 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
3: 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If it's not Diana Rossini.
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7: We've got a debut for the ages in the majors.
8: It's unreal. Like, I really can't put it into words, but it's honestly just a dream come true. I was just trying to stay calm and, like, just trying to, like, embrace it.
7: Week one of the NFL preseason comes to a close. Late motion from Palmer. Fakes the handoff. Rolling right. Pressure coming. Allen avoids the pressure. Throws. Looking in the end zone to Keon Coleman for the touchdown.
9: Ronald Acuna Jr. and the Braves take on the Diamondbacks in Atlanta.
10: Swing, and he swats one out to center field. On the move is Waldschmidt to the track, to the wall, it is gone. Home run, Ronald Acuna Jr.
9: Plus, we give you all the action for around Major League Baseball.
11: Pinckney thought about running, does it, and the pitch is driven deep down the left field line toward the corner. Will it stay fair? It's back there, and it hits the foul pole screen. It's a three-run homer, and the Nationals lead it 4-2.
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12: And coming to you from the ESPN studios in Charlotte, in the first Saturday of the NFL preseason, gave us a loaded seven-game slate. Plenty of juicy storylines, but the headline battle is in Cleveland. Deshaun Watson and Shedeur Sanders continuing to fight for the Browns' starting quarterback spot. Both got the opportunity to flash in live game action in their contest against the Bears.
13: Browns second and 15. It's Sampson to the right of Watson, who is operating out of the shotgun. Bond motions right to left. Whitehart on that side as well. Deshaun to throw. Sets up the screen. Sampson has it at the 22-yard line behind a block. He's at the 30. Sampson 35, 40. It's a foot race, 50. Bears territory down the left sideline and finally tackled out of bounds near the 30. Xavier Wright got him. Dylan Sampson with a 43-yard pickup, and the Browns got something going.
12: On 850 ESPN Cleveland, that catch and run, 43 yards. It was Watson who got the start in game one. His performance lasted six drives. He went the first half going 11 for 15, 126 passing yards. He did lose a fumble. It gave way to Sanders in the second half, and there was a similar chunk play.
13: Third and 13, they're on their own 49-yard line. Shedeur back to throw. Here comes the pressure. Hiddesy throws, lofting over the middle. Florio's got it at the Bears 22. Luke Florio to the sideline and down at the 13. Shedeur faced the pressure, took a hit, and found Florio for a gain of 36, and the Browns are in the red zone.
12: So Sanders in the second half, 6 for 11, 79 passing yards. He had an interception on three drives. So again, Watson, lion's share, first half, he had the run there. Sanders, his action came in the second half. That was their plan for the first preseason game. Second preseason game, the initial plan is for them to flip it where Sanders would get the start. In the end, the Bears won the preseason game against the Browns 34-10. Now their new head coach,

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1: 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Seattle Seahawks, the champs, are going to be on Hard Knocks this year.
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5: Sean McVay gives an update on Aaron Donald's possible return. Jackson Dart puzzled by the latest concussion test request. Joshua Baez hits three straight home runs in a crazy historic debut.
6: The pitch. A swing, and there's a drive, and that's hit well to right field. That's deep to right. That ball is gone! That ball is gone! Unbelievable! Three at-bats in the big leagues. Three home runs for Joshua Baez. A three-run lead for the Cardinals. He is homer to center, homer to left, homer to right. Oh, my goodness!
5: Warranted on Cardinals Radio Network. Baez becomes the first Cardinals player to homer in each of his first three at-bats of a game since Albert Pujols did against the Pirates in 2006. And Baez, it just happens to be his first career Major League Baseball game. How incredible is that? His first three at-bats as a big leaguer, and his first home run was nearly 450 feet. It was the third longest in a player's first career at-bat since ESPN first began tracking home run distances in 2006. He had five RBIs in the game. Just sensational, memorable, and tremendous. Joshua Baez talked about it with Cardinals TV after the game.
7: Josh Baez, what does this moment feel like for you?
8: It's unreal. Like, I really can't put it into words, but it's honestly just a dream come true.
7: You've done something that has never been done before in the history of our sport. Three home runs in your first three at-bats. How did you meet the moment today?
8: To be honest, like, I was just trying to stay calm and, like, just trying to, like, embrace it. And the only thing was just to have fun.
7: Hey, your mom is in the stands. A lot of people in the stands. I know they're over there right now. What do those people mean to you?
8: Oh, my God. Like, they mean the whole world to me. Like, I really can't just, like, put it into words, but, like, I would not be here, like, without them.
7: The fans here standing for you, unbelievable. They've never seen this before either. I'm sure you dreamt about this day. Does this moment supersede that?
8: Oh, yeah. I had no idea that I was going to be able to hit three home runs in one game, you know? So, like, it's just surreal right now.
7: After the second home run, what were you thinking?
8: Let's try to do it again.

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8: Three-game night in the WNBA, starting with a primetime game between the Aces and Lynx in Minnesota. For the second straight week, beats the Aces, this time 92-87. The Lynx have won 14 in their last 15. Olivia Miles, 23 points and 8 assists. And Michael Vogel, ESPN's WNBA writer, joined game night and mentioned that the Lynx, they're in the race. They're driving the race for the best team in the league.
9: They're not getting too high on how good they are because they know they've still got that obstacle out there, if you will, to try to win another championship. But what do I see wrong with them? Not much. I mean, they've won 14 of their last 15. You mentioned the depth and having obviously one of the best players in the world, Nafisa Collier, come back last month after she'd been out with having surgery on both ankles. It was just a seamless fit having her back in there. And their defense is really good. I think that stood out, even though the Aces scored 87 points. When they needed to sort of slow Asia Wilson down tonight in the second half, they were able to do that. And they've got enough offense to win a championship. So right now, they're in the driver's seat, no question about it.
8: Well, Asia Wilson did have 32 points in the game, but the Lynx continue to cruise. Their winners 92-87. Liberty beat the Sun 82-75, and it was the Mystics 80 and the Sparks 70. Here's Ed Mankin with today's top sounds.
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11: Chris, we begin with preseason football in Seattle. And with Dak Prescott getting the night off, Joe Milton III helped the Cowboys come up with a win. 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
12: First down and goal at about the 2. Three-step fade to the left side of the end zone. And Brown, did he come up with it? He did. What a catch by Camden Brown on the fade from Joe Milton. Touchdown, Dallas.
13: One-handed, left-handed. He goes up, and I believe he just brings this in with the left hand.
7: Number 4.
11: It was a better night for Seattle's other team on the baseball diamond. The Mariners picked up a much-needed win over the Astros with the help of a big blast from Cole Young, as heard on Seattle Sports 7:10 a.m.
14: Here's the pitch. Swung on and crossed right field. It's high. It's deep. Sail away. Cole Young. Three-run home run. And the Mariners have 10 on the board.
7: Number 3.
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14: Pitch is driven high and deep. In the right field.
11: In New York, the Mets may be last in the NL East, but they've won 8 of their last 11. The latest coming with a walk-off against the Nationals. The call from 880 ESPN New York.
14: Here's the pitch. Swing a liner in the air to right.

0: Las Vegas was built for stars. And on August 22nd, two of boxing's biggest take center stage. 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
0: It's time to put up or shut up. Rolly Romero versus Teofimo Lopez, August 22nd.
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9: We've got a debut for the ages in the majors.
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11: Late motion from Palmer. Fakes the handoff. Rolling right. Pressure coming. Allen avoids the pressure. Throws. Looking in the end zone to Keon Coleman for the touchdown.
9: Ronald Acuna Jr. and the Braves take on the Diamondbacks in Atlanta.
12: Swing, and he swats one out to center field. On the move is Waldschmidt. To the track. To the wall. It is gone. Home run, Ronald Acuna Jr.
9: Plus, we give you all the action for around Major League Baseball.
13: Pinckney thought about running. Does it, and the pitch is driven deep down the left field line toward the corner. Will it stay fair? It's back there, and it hits the foul pole screen. It's a three-run homer, and the Nationals lead it 4-2.
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14: And coming to you from the ESPN studios in Charlotte, in the first Saturday of the NFL preseason, gave us a loaded 7-game slate. Plenty of juicy storylines, but the headline battle is in Cleveland. Deshaun Watson and Shedeur Sanders continuing to fight for the Browns' starting quarterback spot. Both got the opportunity to flash in live game action in their contest against the Bears.
15: Browns second and 15. It's Sampson to the right of Watson, who is operating out of the shotgun. Bond motions right to left. Whitehart on that side as well. Deshaun to throw. Sets up the screen. Sampson has it at the 22-yard line behind a block. He's at the 30. Sampson 35, 40. It's a foot race, 50. Bears territory down the left sideline and finally tackled out of bounds near the 30. Xavier Wright got him. Dylan Sampson with a 43-yard pickup, and the Browns got something going.
14: On 850 ESPN Cleveland, that catch and run, 43 yards. It was Watson who got the start in game one. His performance lasted 6 drives. He went the first half going 11 for 15, 126 passing yards. He did lose a fumble. It gave way to Sanders in the second half, and there was a similar chunk play.
15: Third and 13, they're on their own 49-yard line. Shedeur back to throw. Here comes the pressure. Hit as he throws, lofting over the middle. Floria's got it at the Bears 22. Luke Floria to the sideline and down at the 13. Shedeur faced the pressure, took a hit, and found Floria for a gain of 36, and the Browns are in the red zone.
14: So Sanders in the second half, 6 for 11, 79 passing yards. He had an interception on 3 drives. So again, Watson, lion's share, first half, he had the run there. Sanders, his action came in the second half. That was their plan for the first preseason game. Second preseason game, the initial plan is for them to flip it where Sanders would get the start. In the end, the Bears won the preseason game against the Browns 34-10. Now their new head coach, Todd Monken,

0: first player in Major League Baseball history with 3 home runs in a Major League debut. He did it in his first 3 at-bats. That's absolutely sensational. 449-foot home run in the first inning. 3rd longest home run in a player's first career at-bat. 5 RBIs, most in a player's Major League Baseball debut since 2010. Jeff Passan, ESPN Major League Baseball insider, on Baseball Tonight, talking about Baez being real.
1: I mean, we've never seen anything like it before, but the idea that Josh Baez can't go out and hit home runs in bunches is a little bit foolhardy. Let's remember, this is the same guy who had 4 home runs in a game earlier this season in the minor leagues, who at the time of his call-up this week had the 2nd most home runs behind only Andrew Fisher and the Brewers organization. Josh Baez is a real prospect and is going to be a force. And look, there's swing and miss questions, and that's going to be there. He's probably not going to be the completely well-rounded player that you'd like to see. But when you have power like he does, it doesn't matter. And the most impressive part to me wasn't just the 3 home runs in his debut. It was that the first was 450 feet to center.
2: Yep.
1: The second was to left field, and the third was to right field. He's got power to all fields, and he's got a chance to be a monster.
0: Monstrous performance in his Major League Baseball debut. Well, coming up next, no Mahomes or Stafford, but Ty Simpson made his preseason debut. This is SportsCenter All Night on ESPN Radio.
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6: Three-game night in the WNBA, starting with a primetime game between the Aces and Lynx. In Minnesota, for the second straight week, beats the Aces, this time 92-87. The Lynx have won 14 in their last 15. Olivia Miles, 23 points and 8 assists. And Michael Vogel, ESPN's WNBA writer, joined game night and mentioned that the Lynx, they're in the race. They're driving the race for the best team in the league.
7: They're not getting too high on how good they are because they know they've still got that obstacle out there, if you will, to try to win another championship. But what do I see wrong with them? Not much. I mean, they've won 14 of their last 15. You mentioned the depth and having obviously one of the best players in the world, Nafisa Collier, come back last month after she'd been out with having surgery on both ankles. It was just a seamless fit having her back in there. And their defense is really good. I think that stood out, even though the Aces scored 87 points. When they needed to sort of slow Asia Wilson down tonight in the second half, they were able to do that. And they've got enough offense to win a championship. So right now, they're in the driver's seat, no question about it.
6: Well, Asia Wilson did have 32 points in the game, but the Lynx continue to cruise. Their winners 92-87. Liberty beat the Sun 82-75, and it was the Mystics 80 and the Sparks 70. Here's Ed Mankin with today's top sounds.
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9: Chris, we begin with preseason football in Seattle. And with Dak Prescott getting the night off, Joe Milton III helped the Cowboys come up with a win. 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
10: First down and goal at about the 2. Three-step fade to the left side of the end zone. And Brown, did he come up with it? He did. What a catch by Camden Brown on the fade from Joe Milton. Touchdown, Dallas.
11: One-handed, left-handed. He goes up, and I believe he just brings this in with the left hand.
5: Number 4.
9: It was a better night for Seattle's other team on the baseball diamond. The Mariners picked up a much-needed win over the Astros with the help of a big blast from Cole Young, as heard on Seattle Sports 710 AM.
12: Here's the pitch. Swung on and crushed right field. It's high. It's deep. Sail away. Cole Young. Three-run home run. And the Mariners have 10 on the board.
5: Number 3.
9: In Pittsburgh, the Red Sox blanked the Astros with

0: The Eastern Conference.
1: So if we expand, at least we're thinking 28, 29 season. The only two cities at the moment we're looking at are Las Vegas and Seattle. We haven't had a vote on it. It's not a foregone conclusion, but we're in the process of talking to groups that are interested in getting an expansion team in those two cities. And then, yes, if we do add two teams, we'll want to likely even out the conferences, so there will be some movement then.
0: You're looking at two teams, not either Seattle or Vegas.
1: Yeah, we're currently looking at two teams, but what we've said is it's possible we won't expand at all, and we could expand to just one market.
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4: I'm Nick DeLuca. Good Sunday morning. Couple rookies getting on the field for the first time on Saturday on the diamond. Cardinals prospect Joshua Baez getting the call to the bigs, and did he ever make a first impression?
5: The pitch, a swing, and there's a drive, and that's hit well to right field. That's deep to right. That ball is gone. That ball is gone. Unbelievable. Three at-bats in the big leagues. Three home runs for Joshua Baez. A three-run lead for the Cardinals. He is homer to center, homer to left, homer to right. Oh, my goodness.
4: Call from the Cardinals radio network. Oh, my goodness is right. Baez, 3-for-4, three homers, five RBIs, first player in MLB history with three homers in his major league debut. His five driven in, the most by a player in his major league debut since Starlin Castro of the Cubs on May 7th of 2010 when he drove in six. Chicago falling 8-4 in that one. Evening the season series, two teams square off at 3 Eastern on ABC Today. Final regular season matchup against each other this year. Meanwhile, Rams rookie Ty Simpson throwing a pair of touchdowns in his preseason debut in Kansas City, playing the final three quarters, 21-25 for 190 yards and a pair of scores. No interceptions. Simpson, the first player with 190 passing yards and two touchdown passes in his preseason debut since Baker Mayfield with the Browns back in 2018.

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0: situation in the sense that he's buying a team that obviously is very well run at the moment. 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
1: Yeah, that is saying something. By the way, the Yankees, they have the second best record in the American League. The problem is they're 6.5 games out of first place in their own division, despite having that second best record in the American League. Yesterday, a big day if you're a Disney movie fan. We get into that coming up next. 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
0: It's time to put up or shut up. Rolly Romero versus Teofimo Lopez, August 22nd.
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2: He was tearing it up. I mean, this guy is a professional baseball player.
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2: That's Brian Bloom. Masterful. Absolutely masterful. And should we just say it right now? 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
6: I'm Nick DeLuca. Good Sunday morning. NLCS rematch in L.A. The Brewers bringing the bats.
7: And here's a fly ball to left and deep. Hernandez back at the track. Gone! William Contreras unlocked. A two-run shot. And the Brewers lead it 4-1 here at Dodger Stadium.
6: 620 WTMJ on the call. Contreras hitting his second home run in the month of August after having only one in July in 22 games. Brewers would hang on to win it 4-1. They also brought the Miz, Jacob Mizorowski, 6 innings, 1 earned, 6 strikeouts, his 9th start this season with 6 innings and 1 or no runs allowed. Mizorowski making his 23rd straight start with 5 or more strikeouts. It's the second longest active streak behind Dylan Cease in the majors. Brewers win their 27th game this season, allowing 1 or 0 runs, tied with the Dodgers for the second most in the National League. They have won 2 of the first 3 in this 4-game set. Dodgers 5-9 in August, losing 2 of 3 after their 3-game winning streak. Meanwhile, history at Wrigley. Joshua Baez becoming the first player to homer in each of his first 3 big league at-bats. The Cards beat the Cubs 8-4 to even the season series. 2 teams wrap it up today, 3 Eastern on ABC. Week 1 of the NFL preseason finishing up as well. Rams rookie Ty Simpson solid in his debut. 21-25, 190 and 2 touchdowns.
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4: No Peter Burns, no Courtney Cronin. So you've got me, Gabe Nitz, along with Eric Goldhammer this week on the Best Week Ever. 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Preseason football, electric debut, and the best pitcher in baseball on the mound. We get to it all right now in the biggest story.
0: This is the biggest story of the week ever.
4: And Hammer, we start in the NFL, where now all these teams are finally playing their first preseason game this week. Had the Hall of Fame game last week, so some teams, a couple teams getting that head start on everybody in the Cardinals and Panthers. But we get the Vikings and Giants, and there's no questions about quarterbacks here. The Vikings have already named their starting quarterback in Kyler Murray. We know that the Giants rolling with Jackson Dart. And both these teams decided to play their starting quarterbacks, albeit very briefly. And in that brief period of time, Jackson Dart took as big of a hit as

0: Jacob Mizorowski, NL Cy Young favorite on the mound, was in a bit of a jam. 4-1 Brewers lead in the fifth. Dodgers loaded the bases, and the top of the order coming up. Shohei Ohtani, Freddie Freeman. They sat them both down.
1: Mizorowski, ready to work. Kicks and deals. Struck him out swinging. Dropped a slider on Ohtani, and he swung through it. Big strikeout. Two away for Freddie Freeman. Bases remain loaded. One and two on Freddie Freeman. The set, the pitch. Struck him out swinging. Dropped another slider on him, and Mizorowski pumps a fist as he strikes out Ohtani, then Freeman to get out of a bases loaded jam in the fifth.
0: The great Jeff Levering on the call, 620 WTMJ. Brewers defeat the Dodgers 4-1. They wrap up that series today. But I know Buster only pushed back on this. I don't know if Miz was as sharp. Now, he came out pumping. He was feeling it. But I don't think he was as dominant as we've seen him been. But the sign of a great pitcher, Hammer, is when you don't have your best stuff, you still put up a line like Miz did yesterday. Six innings, one run against that Dodgers lineup.
2: That's right. I thought he had like B to B plus stuff for him, but he scattered five hits and walked a guy. So, I mean, he there were some base runners. Certainly there was some traffic against him and some opportunities for the Dodgers. But I do think when L.A. started to get the hang of how to hit 105-mile-an-hour fastball, which is not easy, the fact that Miz can then turn to another pitch, which is an elite pitch, and start striking guys out with that slider proves that this is one of the great pitching seasons we've ever seen in baseball. And it underscores to me, Gabe, if I were you, why I would be upset that the Brewers didn't go all in to get Skubal. Because if you had the Miz and Skubal going up against the Dodgers, I think the Brewers could really go and win the World Series. It's just, if you ask the Brewers management, would you rather win a World Series or get a salary cap? I think they would choose get a salary cap as the answer to that. And if I'm a Brewers fan, it's a big problem to me.
0: He's Eric Goldhammer. I'm Gabe Neitzel. And coming up next, we'll tell you what we've learned after the first week of preseason in the NFL. You can give us a call as well. 888-SAY-ESPN, 888-729-3776. That's next on the best week ever, ESPN Radio.
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0: 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Rolly Romero never follows the script.
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0: It's time to put up or shut up. Rolly Romero versus Teofimo Lopez, August 22nd.
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0: Las Vegas was built for stars. And on August 22nd, two of boxing's biggest take center stage. Rolly Romero never follows the script.
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0: Teofimo Lopez has never needed one.
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0: 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Rolly Romero versus Teofimo Lopez, August 22nd.
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0: All right, so that's Pat McAfee's new country album called The Diary of a Polarizing Figure. What do you guys think of McAfee's new
1: Gabe,
0: music?
1: You want to take this one first?
2: So I have not listened
0: Would
2: to...
0: Would you rather hear nursery rhymes?
2: I have not listened to a lot of country music since my days of filling in as a DJ on the old 95.3 WXRO. Speaking of rural Wisconsin that Aaron brought up earlier. So I did not really have any intentions of going out and listening to this album. It does seem to be, to the title of the album, Diary of a Polarizing Figure. From the reviews I was seeing across my social media feed yesterday, people really enjoyed it or they absolutely hated it. So it was a pretty polarizing album by all of the reaction that I saw yesterday. Although what I just heard there seems relatively inoffensive.
1: Yeah. Sure. look, I like Pat on College Game Day. He's obviously become an icon of our industry, and he's one of the most powerful people at ESPN. So with that,

0: 3/26 while supplies last.
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7: Good morning. I'm Joe Tian, along with Jason Upton. 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
8: Well, some school closures seem to be on the horizon for Whatcom County's largest school district. A facilities planning task force with Bellingham Public Schools recommended in May that the district close Carl Kozier and Columbia Elementary Schools in the face of decline in enrollment. Those closures coming as early as fall 2027. Recommendation was met with some criticism from district families and community members, but there hasn't been a final decision handed out from Superintendent Greg Baker just yet. Joining us today are two members of that task force. We've got Assistant Superintendent of Teaching and Learning, Arianna Feeney, and Chief Operations Officer Jessica Sankey joining us in studio today to talk about how and why that decision was made. Ari, Jessica, thank you so much for taking the time here on KGMI.
9: Absolutely. Thanks for having us.
8: So, Arianna, let's start with you. Can you start by explaining the facilities task force you were on? What was the ultimate purpose of this group?
9: Sure. Thanks for the question. So having a facilities task force is something that we do on a pretty consistent basis every 5 years or so to evaluate the use of our facilities and make plans for future renovations. When we began to see a declining enrollment happening in Bellingham, we pulled together a task force to have a better sense of a wider variety of being able to evaluate a declining enrollment and the use of our facilities. The task force included multiple members that are employed by the district, as well as families and community members, because we really wanted to have a wide perspective.
8: Absolutely. So let's get right into the decision to recommend the closures of Carl Kozier and Columbia. What were some of the factors that led to that recommendation there?
10: Yeah, as Ari said, this is a really typical process for us. So about every 5 or 6 years, we evaluate our enrollment and try to make plans about facilities for the future. And so the factors are pretty consistent over time. What's really different this time is that this is the first time in the 20 years that I went back and looked that we've had an environment with declining enrollment compounded with financial pressures. So previously, task force has been looking about how to support education in a time of growth and expansion. And what's really different here is that we are in a period of constriction and we have fewer students in our schools. And so the decision needs to be about how do we provide the best possible education? How can our kids thrive in our schools with fewer kids in those schools? And what's the most responsible use of our resources? In looking at that, some of the factors that we looked at, some of the things we looked at were the planning and also the condition of our various buildings, and really also just the number of schools and the number of kids in each school and how to balance and provide a really consistent educational experience for kids across every school in our district.
8: What were some of those specific factors that suited Carl Kozier and Columbia to, you know, some of those
10: like
8: things you just
10: they
8: listed?
10: Rise to
8: yeah,
10: the top.
8: Exactly.
10: Sure. So Carl Kozier and Columbia and Roosevelt were the three schools that had previously been slated to be rebuilt. And that was largely due to the condition of those three buildings. They're three of the four oldest buildings in serving elementary kids in our district, and the planning previously, thinking that we were in a time of expansion, that the right thing to do would be to rebuild those three schools because they have, it's just time. They all have unique challenges that meant that it was really time for a significant upgrade. Mm-hmm. So I would say building condition was a really primary reason that those two rose to the top. The reason that Roosevelt didn't rise to the top is because it has to do with the ability to rebuild there. It's a larger site. There's just a little bit. It's a little bit smoother path to rebuilding.

0: Roosevelt than the challenges that face a rebuild process with Karl Kosher and with Columbia.
1: Gotcha. You know, so when this facilities planning task force was convening on this, you guys had been meeting since February. This was a months-long process. You know, at the end, these final recommendations, was this a unanimous decision from within the task force? Was there a vote? Was it all tricky to align the group on a final stance on this sort of thing?
2: You know, one thing I feel really proud of is that the task force went through a process of looking at the data and really having a variety of conversations over, as you said, months and months, and developing a common understanding of what the problem is that we were trying to solve or recommend. And so with regard to the final recommendation that came out of that work, there was a process. We did a voting process based on a variety of questions, and all of that information is in our final recommendation. And what we found is that the majority of the task force agreed that our declining enrollment warranted having fewer than 14 elementary schools. And so that's really what we leaned on for the final writing of the recommendation.
1: Right. Again, talking with Ariana Feeney and Jessica Sankey at the Bellingham Public Schools District, talking about this facilities planning task force, some of these recent recommendations to at least close two elementary schools within the district. When you guys talk about some of the data that informed this decision, what are some of those key metrics that really factored into this? Was there anything there that surprised you or that really informed this specifically in terms of the data you were looking at?
0: Yeah, absolutely. One of the first and really key pieces of data that that we examined was looking at the demographic reports. And as I said previously, we have been in a period of an increasing enrollment for about 20 years, right? Up until COVID. So up until 2020, we saw a very, very steady increase in our enrollment in our district. And now that's no longer the case. We are a few years into a marked decline in the number of elementary students we have in our K-5 schools. And we anticipate, all the information that we have is that we anticipate at least 5 more years of a declining enrollment at the elementary level. So that is it's a very stark difference than what we've seen, previous generations. And so that was a really important piece of information for the task force to wrestle with and for us to work as quickly as possible to make available to the public at large and to share with folks to help. We all need to figure out how to wrestle with this and how to make it the right decisions in the face of that.
1: And, you know, like you guys said, this is a tough decision. No one wants to close schools. And, you know, after making this and some of the concerns you've heard from the community, what are some of those concerns and how have you responded to those in the months after this recommendation was released?
2: Yeah, I mean, I think as Jessica said, we all love our schools. We love our neighborhood schools. We love that our community appreciates and loves our schools and wants to support schools. So I think some of the challenges that we're hearing from our community is really just that desire to keep our neighborhood schools open. And I understand that. I really do. And, you know, it's our job as employees of the district is to really think about what's best for all kids. And so that's really the lens that we have. In terms of your question to what have we done to address it or to have conversations, and I think we have gotten a lot of feedback, and I think as we get, you know, folks reaching out to us, we are always open to sit down and have conversations. We've had some community meetings where we were able to share some information throughout the process. I think we all get emails on a pretty regular basis and we respond quickly. And so, you know, trying to be as open and transparent as we possibly can and really open to other ideas that might be emerging. And so we've really approached this, at least I think everybody that I've been in contact with, from a place of we are stronger together. And how do we engage our community? How do we engage the data? How do we look at this from a variety of perspectives so we can make the best recommendation to our superintendent so we have the most information to move forward?
1: And when it comes to the students who, you know, attend Karl Kosher in Columbia, how is it going to be determined what happens to them? Was that part of your decision-making process or at least what you addressed in some of these recommendations?
0: We modeled out some scenarios, some options of what could happen because we're at a point of just having made a recommendation that the right thing to do, we believe, would be to close schools. The next step then would be to start, if the superintendent accepts that recommendation and decides to move forward with closure, then another next step would be to be very specific about what that means for students in schools. So we don't have one scenario right now as an answer for that
1: gotcha.
0: question.
1: Is there any potential for future use at Carl

0: exposure in Colombia. What did you find in that regard when you were finalizing this report?
1: Yeah, absolutely. That's another key piece that we're looking at, and we're open to all kinds of ideas. But we've gotten really strong advice not to sell any properties. So we think it's really important to hang on to our district assets. And we are really looking at what alternative options might be available. So we'd love to have, I have no desire to have empty schools or empty buildings. We'd love to have great pro-social use of our buildings in the district. But what they are specifically, I don't know yet.
0: Got it. Anything else that you guys think is really important for people to understand who have been maybe following this for a while, might have read the report but still have some questions? Anything else you guys think is really important to understand about this?
1: I would say a great big thank you to everyone for their engagement and for really wearing their hearts on the sleeves. It is abundantly clear how much people care about kids and about schools. And tremendous gratitude for people for wrestling with really difficult circumstances. It's a difficult environment right now. So the more folks extend grace and presume positive intent, it makes our conversations better.
2: Yeah, I would definitely echo the gratitude. And I think I would just add that, we continue to want to engage in every way possible. Our website is up to date with all of the information. I would encourage folks to go to the task force website and read what the committee was all about, and then to reach out to any one of us if they have questions or they want more information.
0: All right, perfect. Once again, that was Assistant Superintendent of Teaching and Learning Ariana Feeney and Chief Operations Officer Jessica Sankey with Bellingham Public Schools. They were among members of the Facilities Planning Task Force that recommended the closures of Carl Kozier and Columbia Elementary Schools. We are still waiting to hear word from Superintendent Greg Baker on what the final decision is, but always appreciate the opportunity to shed some light on a decision that has so many implications for families here in Bellingham. So Jessica, Ariane, thank you so much for coming on. Really appreciate the time today.
1: Thank you very much.
2: Thank you.
3: Thanks for listening to this Pacific Northwest Media Group Public Affairs Show. I'm Joe Tian, along with Jason Upton.
0: A new program in Ferndale is aiming to help those in need while also strengthening the relationship between the city's police force and the community. Ferndale Police announced that they're launching a community assistance program. Officers will be carrying preloaded debit cards that will link to a community-supported fund, with the money being used for urgent needs. Joining us today to talk about the program, why it was started, and how it works is Brian Spracklin, co-founder and CEO of Blue Bridge Alliance, a nonprofit that's partnering with Ferndale Police to implement this all. Thanks for coming on today, Brian. Really appreciate the time.
4: Oh, thanks for having me, Jason.
0: So before we get into what this program is, it is Blue Bridge's program that Ferndale Police are using. Bring us back to the start of it all. How did Blue Bridge Alliance begin?
4: Sure. So I actually came from a tech background, but I grew up in a law enforcement family. And something happened back in 2011 where I saw an officer who actually was murdered. And right before he was murdered, he was actually buying a needy kid from the neighborhood some food to eat. And it got me thinking a lot about my family members that are police officers and police officers that I've known, throughout my life, and seeing them actually pull their own wallets out just to help people. And, they do that a lot more than you would think for just things to kind of bridge a gap. It might be just buying somebody that's hungry some food. It might be, maybe it's a senior that can't quite afford their medication. It might be any number of things where, the officer's on duty and they're dealing with folks in the community, and they see just a little need that they can help out with. So I started thinking about, what if there's a community funded program that allows officers to be able to do those types of things without having to make that, tough call about if they can afford it or not. If they should be pulling out their own wallets or not. And so, over time, I actually worked with a family member of mine that was a law enforcement officer and the chief of police in their town about starting that program, starting that concept up. And they started it and had a great, huge effect on their community. And then 2020 rolled around and we thought, hey, maybe we should extend this program out, and see if other agencies could actually get something out of it. So we really built Blue Bridge at that point as an organization. And so we were able to get this rolling with a grant across the state of Washington, and it had a huge impact. And so

0: actually a bipartisan group of legislators got together and they said, hey, you know, let's see if we can provide them a little bit more money to, you know, continue to grow it. And now we're at 60 agencies throughout the state of Washington.
1: Wow. So when it comes down to how this works, you know, how is this initiated between, you know, police officers and these community members? Is this maybe when an officer is on a call, they notice something? Is this community members coming to the officers? How does this actually implement it out in the community?
0: Yeah, so it's really supposed to be pretty organic. You know, it's supposed to be a situation where, you know, officers just come across in a situation that they have that they're dealing with. It, you know, again, if it's something that they might consider pulling their wallet out, you know, it's somebody who's, you know, maybe struggling financially, they're out of fuel, you know, they need to get to work or they need to get their car somewhere. And, you know, officers can give them some fuel to get on the road. You know, things like that that they see happen. We have had people, you know, ask in the past, well, you know, hey, can you guys help me out with you know, this or that? I'm having trouble, and it depends on the situation. Blue Bridge isn't the holy grail for, you know, for everything, but what it does provide officers with the opportunity is, even if Blue Bridge isn't the right you know, the right solution to a particular problem, just that fact of people asking, you know, for some help and trusting officers that you know, they can help them, provides officers with the ability to connect them with resources that will help them. So, you know, in that case, it really does help to, you know, to create and maintain trust.
1: You know, so these officers, they're going to have these preloaded debit cards with, you know, around $50 to $100 on them. You know, one of the questions that comes to mind, you know, when they're handing these out is, how do you know these people they're giving them to are, you know, spending it on what they say they are? Are there any safeguards in place to make sure that the recipients are doing that?
0: Well, I think the misunderstanding is they're not handing cards out. Each officer actually has their own debit card tied to their community account.
1: Mm.
0: And so it's the officer that's using the card. They're not, you know, they're not giving cards away for usage. Now, when an officer has an interaction and they use their card, you know, our system is set up in a way that there's some accountability there. So the officer has to upload a receipt and then there's a short report that they need to fill out that, you know, just tells us about the interaction and gives us some other data about the, you know, the situation. So that we can keep track and you know, everything has accountability to it.
1: Again, we're talking with Brian Spracklin, co-founder and CEO of Blue Bridge Alliance, a nonprofit that's partnering with Ferndale Police to set up this community assistance fund, which has had strong results so far. You know, Brian, when it comes to how this is funded, this is largely supported by the community. Now, you know, luckily Ferndale Police were jump-started a bit by a grant, a donation from the Phillips 66 Ferndale Refinery. But, you know, you mentioned that this has been implemented in 60 agencies across Washington to this point. Have you seen a support from the community to be able to keep this going as it goes on, since they're the ones that are funding this?
0: Yes, absolutely. In fact, all of our participating agencies get great support from, you know, from their communities. And, you know, the way that we architected this program, we wanted it to be, you know, we wanted the community to feel ownership in it. So we wanted to set it up in a way that, you know, the community dollars stay within that community. So, you know, what we see a lot is, you know, agencies talking about it. They're talking about the good interactions and the good stuff that's happening between their officers and the public, and you know, people want to support that. Not only corporations from the, you know, from the community, but also just, you know, you and me and people that, you know, might have an extra $20 or an extra $50 that they can add to it and make sure that officers have this ability to, you know, to reach out and help people when it's most needed.
1: So how have you seen it impact those who use it? You know, obviously for the community, it's right there, right? If they need some gas, if they need some medical support, if they need, you know, a urgent short-term need, it's right there. But a big thing, and you hit on this a bit earlier, is, you know, the impact on the police force and having these positive interactions and, you know, being able to engage with the community in that type of way. How have you seen that impact, specifically law enforcement officers?
0: Well, one of the coolest things about my job

0: is I get to wake up every morning and look at our officer interaction report logs and see how, you know, officers are using the program. And it never fails. At least once a week, I see something I've never seen before. But one of the best parts about that is seeing when officers are, you know, writing their narrative, they talk about how it made them feel. And you know, we all know that officers deal with, you know, most people that they're dealing with, it's that person's like worst day. And that takes a toll on, you know, mental health. And so it's fun to see when officers are able to actually leverage Blue Bridge and, you know, help people out when they're writing the reports. You know, they're like, you know, this really had a big impact on me. I love to be able to help this person in this situation. And you know, it's also fun. I can't count how many times we've seen a report where, you know, the report starts out with, you know, with a person, you know, yelling and screaming at an officer and, you know, profanity and all that kind of stuff, because that person's, you know, most likely just scared. And to see officers be able to leverage Blue Bridge and de-escalate a situation, and then see, you know, by the end of it, there's hugs all around and good feelings. And so those are the types of things that really, you know, that really make me feel good about what we're doing here at Blue Bridge.
1: Do any specific stories come to mind when you think about some of these, you know, unique things you've seen across these police reports?
0: Yeah, well, I mean, I can't even count how many. There's one that happened recently with a school resource officer where, you know, they had a kid who had been involved in gangs. They were working with him because he really showed a lot of interest in wanting to be in school, wanting to be in sports. You know, he didn't come from a great, you know, home environment. And so, you know, the officers worked with him to get him, you know, some clothes that were, you know, not gang color affiliated, and help him with, you know, some fees and gear for getting involved in some athletic things. And so it's things like that that always, you know, really are inspirational, and they have a huge impact too. You know, one of the things that we talk a lot about is the return on investment for Blue Bridge. For, you know, year over year over year, we're finding that for every $1 spent on a Blue Bridge interaction, $12 is saved in terms of, you know, public money. So a good example is when you've got a situation like that where, you know, you've got a kid that was at risk and, you know, they're sent on the right track, you know, economic models show that saves the public like anywhere from $35,000 to $40,000 in, you know, fees that would, you know, be being paid for court fees and jail and all that kind of good stuff, or bad stuff, as it were.
1: So when do we think this is going to start taking effect in Ferndale? Is there a specific date that's been set for this?
0: You know, there's not a turn on date necessarily. We're working with Ferndale PD on getting the program onboarded currently, and I think they actually already have a couple of officers with cards and that are ready to go. And it's always kind of a gradual rollout. It's not that every officer is required to be involved, you know, or have a Blue Bridge card. It's completely elective if they want to or not. And so, you know, we do have a little short, you know, officer training in order to give them a card. And so, you know, it takes a little time for officers to, you know, to take the, you know, take the time and commit to having a card and get on board. So it's more of a gradual process, but I think, you know, within, I'm guessing, the next week or two, they'll be fully onboarded and be, you know, interacting.
1: All right. Well, keep an eye out in Ferndale. The process is well underway. Once again, that was Blue Bridge Alliance co-founder and CEO Brian Spracklin. They're partnering with Ferndale Police to implement their community assistance program, where officers will be offering preloaded debit cards to community members with urgent needs. Brian, thank you so much for coming on today. Really appreciate your time. Also, really excited to see what this program is able to bring out in Ferndale.
0: Thanks for having me, Jason. I really appreciate it.
2: That's our show for this week. Thanks for listening. I'm Joe Tien.
3: Thanks for listening to K.

0: McDonald driver, no.
1: No. No.
0: Bart Starr, yes.
1: Bart Starr, right? Had his number retired, yes.
0: Reggie White
1: had his number retired, yes.
0: Boy, that's I have to say this, that's a borderline one. He was a better Eagle than he was a Packer, probably, even though he didn't win a Super Bowl.
1: But I think, if I'm being honest, I think the sudden passing of Reggie, because that happened posthumously, I think that played a factor into it, certainly. And Reggie, without Reggie, the Packers don't win a Super Bowl in the 90s with Brett Favre and basically turn the franchise around to what we know the Packers as to now. So I get it. But yeah, but then there are teams that just go, oh, yeah, hey, you had a great season one time. Let's put your numbers up in the rafters. Yeah.
0: Has a number ever been unretired? Like,
1: oh, yeah.
0: Yeah.
1: Yeah. I mean, other than obviously when MJ did it, he unretired his own number. Came back to wear his own number.
0: Okay, yeah, I'm just trying to think of other, like, all this Favre Mississippi stuff. Like, should they take four down from Lambeau Field?
1: I don't think that's going to happen. But I do feel like they have asked players before, do you give the blessing to unretire this number?
0: Yeah.
1: I can't think of a specific example, but I do remember that being a story.
2: Kind of happened with Tim Hardaway Sr.,
1: oh, yeah, with the Heat.
2: Yeah, even though he didn't want to give his son his number at first.
1: But Hardaway is still wearing 10 now for the Miami Heat.
0: So wait, what if Brett Favre Jr. came to play quarterback for the Packers? Or I don't know what Brett Favre's kids are named.
1: He's got two girls, so that's not going to happen.
0: Okay, fair enough. Okay.
3: The Broncos had number 18 retired and then got Peyton Manning. Number 18 was Frank Trpucka's number, and they unretired it for Peyton Manning.
1: Great.
0: They Frank retired the bigger Frank Trpucka? Yeah. He's not even the best Trpucka.
1: That just proves your point there, bud. I think that proves your point that maybe we're retiring too many jerseys. Maybe think about it next time your team's retiring a jersey. So Jaden Daniels didn't have the best week ever, but we'll tell you who did have the best week ever. That's coming up next. ESPN Radio on the ESPN app.
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6: I'm Nick DeLuca. Good Sunday morning. Week one of the NFL preseason wrapping up on Saturday. Rams rookie Ty Simpson hitting the field for the first time, looking comfortable in extended action in Kansas City. Played the final three quarters, completing 21 of 25 passes for 190 yards, two touchdowns, no interceptions. Rams head coach Sean McVay liked what he saw from Simpson.
7: I thought he took what the defense gave him. You know, I thought he read the plays out, read with his feet. You know, I thought he did a really good job overall. And I thought even on some of the keepers where maybe the primary isn't there, he attacks with the ball up. You know, even on the first one that he had where he ends up finding Max Clair on kind of the late down flat, but hit a couple low crossing routes. You know, and I thought he kept the ball in play. You know, that's the biggest thing, is keeping the ball in play.
6: Simpson, the first player with 190 passing yards and two touchdowns in his preseason debut since Baker Mayfield with the Browns back in 2018. Elsewhere, Major League Baseball, Pirates and Red Sox playing a rubber game today. Pittsburgh pushing back Paul Skeens' scheduled start to Wednesday, giving him extra rest during a tough stretch, one of the worst of his big league career. Manager Don Kelly stressing the move is not injury related, through just 65 pitches against the Marlins back on Tuesday, averaging a career low 95.7 miles per hour on his fastball. Skeens has a 3.88 ERA this season. It's 5.79 over his last nine starts.
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0: Las Vegas was built for stars. 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
0: It's time to put up or shut up. Rolly Romero versus Teofimo Lopez, August 22nd.
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7: Good Sunday morning. Joshua Baez bursting onto the scene in the big leagues yesterday, becoming the first player to homer in each of his first three big league at-bats for the Cardinals against the Cubs. ESPN's Jeff Passan says Baez has a bright future.
8: When you have power like he does, it doesn't matter. And the most impressive part to me wasn't just the three home runs in his debut. It was that the first was 450 feet to center.
9: Yep.
8: The second was to left field. And the third was to right field. He's got power to all fields, and he's got a chance to be a monster.
7: Baez driving in five runs, the most by a player in his major league debut since Starlin Castro back in May of 2010. The Cards beating the Cubs 8-4 to even the season series. Two teams squaring off, 3 Eastern, ABC today to wrap up the regular season series. Elsewhere, the Pirates and the Red Sox set for a rubber game today. Pittsburgh pushing Paul Skenes' scheduled start back 3 days to Wednesday, giving him extra rest during the worst stretch of his big league career. Manager Don Kelly stressing the move was not injury-related. Skenes throwing just 65 pitches against the Marlins 4 days ago, averaging a career-low 95.7 miles per hour on his fastball. He's got a 3.88 ERA this season. It's up to 5.79 over his last 9 starts, while Rams rookie Ty Simpson going 21-25 for 190 and 2 touchdowns in his debut.
10: Hey, it's your resident Super Bowl champ Chris Kenny coming on Monday. From NFL preseason games to MLB playoff push, I'll react to it all in my Upon Further Review at 7 a.m. Eastern. 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
1: I want to feel high on a Sunday morning. 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
2: Brett Favre to Aaron Rodgers. Matthew Stafford to Ty Simpson. Could this be the next great succession plot in the NFL out there in Southern California? Speaking of Southern California, welcome in to Sunday Morning here on ESPN Radio, the ESPN app, Sirius XM Channel 80. Lindsay Theory holding down the fort in Southern California on her ESPN Radio debut. Holding down the fort here on the East Coast, I'm Mia O'Brien. Lindsay, great to be with you here this morning. You, of course, do a great job covering the Los Angeles Rams, among other teams for us here at ESPN in the NFL. And so I ask you, Ty Simpson, hyperbole to react to his debut, the first player in NFL history since Baker Mayfield in 2018 to have 190 passing yards and two touchdowns in his preseason debut.
3: Mia, it's so good to be with you this morning. Well, when you have Sean McVay, this can't be much of a surprise. I know that draft night reaction had a lot of people wondering exactly what was going on in the Rams' head when they drafted Ty Simpson. Obviously, Sean McVay comes out and says, no, that's actually the guy we wanted. When Sean McVay sees something in you as a quarterback, that is something that you need to pay attention to. He hasn't had the number of reps at practices that maybe people would have

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6: Lord help everybody. If Aaron Donaldson, I might want to come out of retirement.
7: Ooh, it's just a question of whether he wants to go through and do it. My guess is, in the end, that he will. I even think it's got to be awfully enticing to come back and play this year when the Super Bowl will be in L.A.
8: As everyone describes me, he doesn't do anything halfway. So, barring some sort of injury that happens in the lead-up to, I'd be surprised if we're not seeing Aaron Donald play for the Rams this year.
9: The Rams are giving him the space and the time to make the decision, but right now it's up to him.
10: Handicap this as it's no longer will he or won't he. That's not the question here on Sunday morning on ESPN Radio, folks. It is when Aaron Donald will choose to come out of retirement and return to the Los Angeles Rams. But what do I know? I'm out here in little old Jacksonville. Lindsay Theory covers the Rams in Southern California. Lindsay, the initial word from Sean McVay here as the calendar flipped to August was, once we get back to Thousand Oaks, there is a chance Aaron Donald could return. With that said, I go back to what our mutual friend Jordan Rodriguez of NFL Daily and The Athletic reported back in July, which was this was not going to be a full Eric Weddle situation where Aaron Donald would wait until December to come out of retirement and return to the Rams, because if he's ready, he's going to go. But I have always felt like this is more of a late August, September return where he completely bypasses training camp. Do you agree with that assessment as we stand here on August the 16th?
11: Yeah, I don't think he's going to bypass training camp entirely. Now, initially, when this first came up, right, the day they trade for Myles Garrett, I thought maybe it was this a mid-season type situation. Yeah. Now, as it's gone on, obviously, my processing of this whole thing has changed. Aaron Donald's never liked training camp. No surprise, he skipped the LMU portion. Aaron Donald's not made for dorm room beds. Never has been.
10: Even though I hear the weather's really nice at LMU, comparatively. I saw it was
11: weather,
10: like 180 Thousand Oaks. Yeah, I'm
11: beautiful campus. Aaron Donald, dorm bed, not happening. Has never Aaron Donald hates training camp. That being said, this is just entirely different than even those couple years when he was a holdout, because he wants to make sure that he's still Aaron Donald. Aaron Donald to him is a different standard, right? Some people expect, oh, come back

0: 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Presented by Mokuaina a Wakinekwana Hawaiian Civic Club, this performance is one you won't want to miss. 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

0: one QB1 left to piece together the puzzles of the NFL's 32 starting quarterbacks heading into 2026. 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
5: Unless you need a starting quarterback, maybe by midseason, that is the reigning Heisman Trophy winner, now Raiders quarterback Fernando Mendoza. Kirk Cousins has been anointed as the starting week one QB for Las Vegas, according to first-year head coach Clint Kubiak. But Lindsay Theory, you were in attendance at Allegiant Stadium on Thursday for Fernando Mendoza's debut, which Kirk Cousins did start that game, did throw a touchdown. Let's make sure we give Kirko his flowers, too, because he is just 2 years removed from an Achilles tear. And in his late 30s, I think that deserves some applause. At the same time, we know where the future of Las Vegas is. The question is the future now for the Raiders?
6: Kirk Cousins, very much the starting quarterback. But after watching that game and hearing some of the comments, like, the timeline in my head sped up a bit. Kirk Cousins told our Dan Graziano, like, how long am I going to fend him off? This was during training camp a week ago. And then Clint Kubiak saying after the game, this is Kirk Cousins' job to lose, coupled with what we saw from Fernando Mendoza and talking with his teammates in the locker room after the game. The number one word used almost universally was poise, which that word with a rookie quarterback says a lot. And that was exactly what Mike Sullivan, the quarterback's coach, wanted to see from Fernando Mendoza going into that game, was poise. How did he handle himself, right? If something didn't go well, did he rebound? Did things start to slip down the slope? And Fernando Mendoza obviously comes out of that first series, wasn't great. Second series leads a long drive, threads a ball through the needle that had his teammates just saying, wow, like, that's exactly what you want to see from your rookie quarterback. And then you talk to Fernando after the game, and this struck me. This was not a young man who was like, hey, I went out there and I did great. It was my first game and I'm so excited about it. Yes, he had a lot of enthusiasm. But the takeaway was he was saying, I need to be better for my teammates. We went out there and lost. I didn't do well enough. And you're sitting there thinking, like, man, you had some really great throws. You had a couple back shoulder attempts that, you know, perhaps if he was there with the ones would have been caught. Some throws that really made you say, wow. But his takeaway, not good enough. So I think, given that and given Kubiak's comments also, that they're going to get him as many reps as possible. He stayed in that game longer than I anticipated. Thought, okay, come halftime, we won't see him again. He went back out there in the third quarter. But when Kubiak's saying we're going to get him as much as we can and get him going as through the preseason, makes you think, like, what are they seeing where they want to have him ready to go?
5: And what are they seeing in practice, where Clint Kubiak also mentioned Aiden O'Connell as someone who has earned more first-team reps? I don't know how many first-team reps they've got to go around out there in Las Vegas. I know they start practice at the crack of dawn, 7:30 a.m. Pacific time. So, I mean, I guess they got a lot of hours in the day. I don't know if the NFLPA is going to appreciate hearing me say that. But in reality, Lindsay, where do you think the moment in the season is, without knowing how this Raiders season will play out in terms of wins and losses, at what point do you have to say, we got to trot Fernando out there? I mean, at this point, could it be week one? Could it be week two?
6: You know, I think they're going to want to put him in a position to succeed, right? You don't want to put a rookie quarterback out there if you know he's going to get pummeled. Looking, you know, at

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3: PUG.
4: I'm Nick DeLuca, wrapping up week one of the preseason in the NFL. The Bills opening up their new stadium with a win over the Panthers yesterday. Joe Brady on the sideline as a head coach for the first time says he's working on all the adjustments he needs to make from OC to HC.
5: Yeah, no, I didn't think there was ever a moment, you know, through the game that I was kind of felt like I was out of it or trying to figure it all out. Look, some of the stuff, there was some intentionality behind some of the things we're doing, like, hey, it's a challenge. Like, let's make sure our, the communication is where it needs to be, regardless of the result of it. I had a lot of fun out there. I miss football.
4: Josh Allen seeing a couple of series of action, 6 of 8, 111 yards, and a touchdown in his preseason debut. Elsewhere, Commanders quarterback Marcus Mariota suffering a sprained MCL in Washington's preseason opener against the Dolphins back on Friday, likely will be out for the rest of the preseason. Rams coach Sean McVay says he won't put an invisible deadline on Aaron Donald to come out of retirement, but added that he hopes Donald makes a decision sooner rather than later. Donald spending his entire 10-year career with the Rams before retiring in March of 2024. Worked out with the team earlier this month. In baseball, the Pirates and the Red Sox set for a rubber game today. Pittsburgh pushing Paul Skeens' scheduled start back to Wednesday, giving him extra rest. Manager Don Kelly stressing the move was not injury-related.
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10: 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No, instead, producer Rachel, producer Javante back in Bristol, about to put yours truly, Mia O'Brien and Lindsay Theory, through the gauntlet. That sounds really intense, Lindsay. We're going to call it a game show instead. That sounds a lot more fun. They're going to throw at us a bunch of different NFL teams that are in, let's call it the middle pack, if you may, of odds to win the Super Bowl and to hoist the Lombardi Trophy come February 14th at SoFi Stadium, presented, of course, on ESPN, ABC, and the Walt Disney Company. And so they're going to shout out the team names. Lindsay, yours truly, and you will respond with our belief whether or not this team has an actual case to make the Super Bowl. Hit it, Rachel and Javante.
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0: Las Vegas was built for stars. 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
6: Who's going to be our next American male to win a Grand Slam event?
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9: I'm Nick DeLuca, closing in on Sunday action across Major League Baseball. Joshua Baez bursting onto the scene in the big leagues yesterday. Cardinals rookie becoming the first player ever to homer in each of his first three Major League at-bats. ESPN's Doug Glanville amazed by Baez's introduction.
10: Unbelievable what he did. First of all, hitting it to all three fields. You know, let me just show you, I have power to right, I have power to center. You know, hit it 440 or whatever he hit, and then power to left. It's jaw-dropping because I know my debut, like most rookies, your heart is like beating out of your chest. You don't know what's going on. And this guy looked like he'd been in the league for like 10 years.
9: Cards beating the Cubs 8-4 yesterday to even the season series. Two teams playing for the 13th and final time today, 3 Eastern on ABC. The Pirates and Red Sox set for a rubber game today. Pittsburgh originally planning on starting Paul Skeens. His start scheduled now for Wednesday after being pushed back, giving him extra rest during the worst stretch of his Major League career. Manager Don Kelly stressing the move was not injury related. Skeens threw just 65 pitches against the Marlins 4 days ago, averaging a career low 95.7 miles per hour on his fastball. He's got a 5.79 ERA over his last 9 starts. In the NFL, Commanders quarterback Marcus Mariota suffered a sprained MCL in Washington's preseason opener against the Dolphins, likely out for the rest of the preseason.
11: Hey, it's Evan Cohen. Coming up Monday, we continue to get you ready for football as we go 2-a-days with the Giants and Vikings and tell you which team is closer to turning it around. It's on Sportsmanlike, 6 a.m. Eastern, right here on ESPN Radio, ESPN2, and ESPNU.

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1: Could the WNBA learn a thing or two from the NFL's marketing strategy? Oh boy, that's a loaded question. Mia O'Brien, Lindsay Theory with you on this Sunday morning on ESPN Radio. We are presented by Progressive Insurance. Lindsay, on the heels of our conversation about the front office sports report that the NFL may or may not have intentionally said, you know what, we love these photos of Madison Beer and her fiance Justin Herbert. We love the fact that Joe Burrow's secret girlfriend is coming to practice, and we'd love to share those moments with our social media audience. I'm not suggesting that the rest of the professional leagues in North America lean into, yes, we need to document the partners and the off-the-field storylines that our players have in our social media feeds, because as we've been told a time or two, we need to stick to sports. And there is a time and place for that.

0: Las Vegas was built for stars. And on August 22nd, two of boxing's biggest take center stage. Rolly Romero never follows the script.
1: This is my game.
0: Teofimo Lopez has never needed one.
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0: But with world championship gold on the line, can they back it?
1: 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I'm going all in.
0: It's time to put up or shut up. Rolly Romero versus Teofimo Lopez, August 22nd.
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6: 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Mia O'Brien, Lindsay Theory. We are presented by Progressive Insurance. Lindsay, let's span the wide world of sports, the storylines you may have missed throughout the course of the weekend, beginning on the baseball diamond, where Joshua Baez, cue up that music up in Bristol, hit three home runs in his first three major league at-bats. He is the first player in MLB history to do so as the Cardinals cruise past the Cubs in a rivalry matchup, a rivalry showdown on Saturday, 8-4. The 23-year-old left fielder was called up from Memphis AAA earlier in the day. He hit the first pitch he saw into the Wrigley Field bleachers and then homered on the next two at-bats. Where does this rank for you, Lindsay, in terms of craziest debuts in all of sports?
7: This was incredible. I didn't obviously catch this action live watching SportsCenter last night. Saw home run 2, 3. And then all of a sudden you're like, is he going to get 4? Like the intrigue. And then you realize, wait, 3 is a pretty great accomplishment too. And as I'm sitting here thinking of the best performance you see in the first or maybe the last game came to mind, I thought of Kobe 61 in his final game. I mean, to have this kind of performance in your debut is incredible. I can only imagine what Joshua Baez was feeling in that moment. But to me, it ranks up there with Kobe going out and saying bye with 61.
6: The Lakers, meanwhile, sell for $12.5 billion in a deal that kind of happened at the last minute, we're told. I'm most fascinated by this deal, not just because it is Bob Iger, the former CEO of the Walt Disney Company and fellow Ithaca College Bomber, who is at the forefront of this investment group, Lindsay, but because if the Lakers sell for $12.5 billion, what does that mean for the Los Angeles Sparks? What does that mean for the Los Angeles Dodgers, of course, also affiliated with the Walter Group? And also, the price of the buck just went up if the Lakers just went for $12.5 billion.
7: Yeah, not expecting to wake up one morning and see that the Lakers have essentially been flipped for sale, right? Only a year or so after they were purchased. But really the question is now with the Dodgers, what's going on there and what was the real inspiration behind this sale and whether or not this chunk of the Dodgers might be on the market at some point in the future.
6: Running through some quick hits here on this Sunday morning on ESPN Radio, the all-new ESPN app. Let's head to the NFL, Lindsay. Simple as this. Do you believe that the Chicago Bears will actually be playing in Hammond, Indiana 5 years from now?
7: I just find it so hard to believe what the Indiana Bears, I know they said they wouldn't change their names, but they are the Chicago Bears. You cannot move from Illinois to Indiana. I just have a really hard time believing that the NFL is going to let this happen. I mean, this is the iconic, I mean, Monsters of the Midway to Indiana? What do you do? They can't do this.
6: I mean, I grew up in New Jersey and followed the New York Giants and New York Jets, so I will leave it at that. So I don't think it's completely out of the question, but I also think the mysterious meeting between Kevin Warren and NFL officials probably needs to be monitored over the next few weeks. Let's head to the pool. It's hot outside wherever you're listening to us here in ESPN Radio Listening Nation. 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
12: Tune in for baseball action this Sunday as the Astros host the Mariners. 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It is time on this Sunday morning to run through which teams we believe are going over and under their predicted win totals according to DraftKings Sportsbook. Mia O'Brien, Lindsay Theory, producer Rachel holding down the fort in Bristol. Where do we begin this little exercise?
13: All right, I feel like we have to make sure, Mia, that your mom is happy, and we have to start with the Jags.
12: Okay.
13: They are at 8.5, so over under for the Jaguars.
12: I'm going to say over, but I am not going to say that they eclipse 11. 11 for me is almost too rich at this point, and that's nothing to knock Liam Cohen and the second-year regime. It's to say that the schedule is going to get more difficult now playing a first-place schedule. You won't see, in my opinion, the same regression you saw when the Jaguars had a first-place schedule in 2023 from 2022, because this is a group that is not satisfied with their 13-win season from a year ago and being ousted by the Bills in the first round of the playoffs. And so I don't think you're going to see a team that rests on its laurels, Lindsay. I just think that the caliber of the competition is going to result in a couple less wins from 1 year ago.
14: I'm going to go over. Your mom's going to like me because I think that this schedule, I know it's a first place schedule, but...
12: So you're going over the over is what you're saying. Over. So I'm taking the over. I'm taking the over, but I'm like conservatively saying they'll win like 10-11 games.
14: Okay. Yeah, yeah. Look, we're not going from zero to hero here, but I think we're going to take the over of the over. Yes. I'd see very winnable games on this schedule. I think with the start that they got off to in Jacksonville, the culture they've been able to instill, I think that Liam Cohen has this thing going in a really great direction, and we can't forget Trevor Lawrence is a very talented quarterback.
12: And it's music to my ears, by the way. Quick little tangent, because Lindsay, you were covering the Los Angeles Rams, right? Or at the very least in Southern California, circa 2017 to 2018. How did they do in year two of Sean McVay?
14: Oh, Super Bowl. I very much was there. Super Bowl in Atlanta. That game didn't go great at Super Bowl, but they made it to the Super Bowl.
12: They made it. They made it. Point being, could lightning strike twice? And Liam Cohen was an assistant on that staff. Take it away, Rachel. Who's number two?
13: All right. A team that's gotten a lot of airtime on our airwaves is the Saints. They're currently set at 7.5. Lindsay, I'll start with you. Saints, over under, 7.5 wins.
14: Oh, Vegas knows what they're doing setting this at 7.5 because that's like pretty much... Oh, that Rachel, you're really putting me on the spot. Let's go... I'm just going to go over. I think this defense was very much improved last year. Kellen Moore, getting first-time head coach last year can only go up from there as he gets his systems into place. And obviously the young quarterback, I know they like him down there. So let's go with the over. I'm probably going to end up being overly positive on all of these teams, frankly. It's positivity time of year.
12: That's exactly. That's the name of the game. I'm also going over from both Boots on the Ground reporting and friends in New Orleans who have stressed that Tyler Shuck appears to be the real deal. He's never going to be a top 10 quarterback, Lindsay, but if he can be in that top 15 to 20 range and they can build this roster in Kellen Moore's image like he did with the Philadelphia Eagles in that run game, I don't think Saquon Barkley's walking through that door, but if they can build a strong rushing attack, which they were bottom 10 last year in the NFL, and you couple that with a defense on the rise with, dare I say, Brandon Staley calling the plays, yes, in that division, I absolutely think the Saints win more than 7 games.
13: I forgot where the button was. All right.

0: In the Zone with Alan Fee. 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
4: 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Allen avoids the pressure. Throws. Looking in the end zone to Keon Coleman for the touchdown. Agent Zero with a 9-yard touchdown reception.
5: Thought we executed well today. Some things to clean up, just like anything else. But it was good to see our guys make some plays today.
6: I was pleased how the guys offensively came out and, you know, went down the field and get points. I'd like for us to be able to finish on some of those red zone opportunities. But the defense coming out with a 3 straight 3-and-outs was a lot of fun to see. And so I was pleased with that.
7: You know you make me wanna shout, kick my heels up and down, throw my hands up and down, throw my head back and down.
8: You heard the call courtesy of 97 Rock. The Buffalo Bills win their preseason opener. In the official debut, as far as the game is concerned, Highmark Stadium, they beat Carolina 29-14. Game day on ESPN Radio. 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He's Mark Zinno. I'm Jonathan Zaslow. So last weekend, Zinno, it was a whole big to-do about the doors were open to Highmark Stadium for the first time. It was the red and blue scrimmage, you know. So that was the first time that the Bills fan was able to see their brand new fancy stadium, Highmark Stadium. And it was a conversation for several days after, because there's some thoughts. There's some thoughts about the new stadium, and those thoughts center around the canopy, if you'll call it a canopy, and the thoughts, you know, you don't want the stadium closed, right? Because, mm-hmm. All right, you could say, hey, Buffalo, we talk about, like, terrible weather. Yes, of course they should close the stadium. No, that's kind of the thing, you know, to play in the bad weather in December. So you don't want it closed, but hey, could be a good idea to make a canopy so at least the people in the stands, you know, their seats don't get covered in snow. It could be a little bit more comfortable for them. Well, this canopy, it essentially only covers like the 400 level. I wouldn't even call it a canopy, you know. It's an overhang. It's like an awning. You know what I'm saying? It's not big. So that's kind of strange, but okay. Then people are complaining about the scoreboards. The scoreboards, apparently, they find are a little bit small to their liking. Not big enough, the scoreboards. Okay, you know, you could have those debates. But what I don't think you could debate about is there are a lot of obstructed view seats. And you got those videos and pictures which were posted all of last week. Well, yesterday, you got to see, like, a real game, albeit preseason, but real game action taking place yesterday in Buffalo's new Highmark Stadium. And I got to tell you, I know there were some Buffalo fans throughout the week who were very offended with, you know, people who were piling on and talking bad about their brand new stadium. And it's, there's no obstruction. There's nothing wrong with these seats. I got to be honest with you, Zinno. I saw more videos and more pictures yesterday. It's appalling, some of these seats that people not only are paying for, but had to pay PLE, all right? Well, in order to get your

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3: I'm Sean Ryder. There is one game in progress in baseball. The Rays and Orioles are tied at 1 in the 5th at the Trop. Ryan Vallade with his 10th home run solo shot for Tampa Bay. Baltimore going for the 3-game sweep. Later today at Wrigley, it's the rubber game of the 3-game set between the Cubs and Cardinals. And on ABC TV at 3 Eastern, a Major League first yesterday. Cardinals left fielder Joshua Baez hits 3 home runs in his first 3 at-bats in his debut in the Cardinals' 8-4 victory. ESPN MLB insider Buster Olney on Baez.
4: He didn't hit a lot of home runs in his first years in the minor leagues. He was more of a stolen base guy. And then starting in 2025, he's showing power. This year, he already has 34 home runs in AAA. He gets to the big leagues and announces his presence with authority with those 3 home runs. I can't wait to meet him later today.
3: Buster only on Best Week Ever. The Pirates have skipped Paul Skene's scheduled start for today against the Red Sox to give the struggling ace extra rest. He's now scheduled to start on Wednesday against the Tigers. Sunday Night Baseball is in Houston. Astros taking on the Mariners. It's right here on ESPN Radio on the app at 6:30 p.m. Eastern. Seattle currently 5 games back of Houston in the AL West lead. ESPN's Adam Schefter reporting that Washington Commanders backup quarterback Marcus Mariota will likely miss the rest of the preseason with a sprained MCL. Suffered that injury in Friday's preseason game against Miami. In golf, final round of the St. Jude Championship in Memphis. Scotty Scheffler has the lead at 13-under. He's 2 shots ahead of Sam Burns and Sung J.M.
5: Hey, it's Evan Cohen. 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

0: 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I'm Jonathan Zaslow alongside Mark Zinno. Yesterday, first official game, albeit preseason, at Highmark Stadium, had the Buffalo Bills beat the Carolina Panthers 29-14. Saw some action from Josh Allen, over 100 yards. He did have a touchdown. You had Bryce Young, played a little bit as well there for Carolina. But otherwise, the Panthers now 1-1 in preseason, and the Bills open up the preseason schedule at their brand new stadium with a win. But there are complaints in regards to Highmark Stadium as far as obstructed seats. And we do wonder, Zinno, whether or not the new stadium is going to have the same home field advantage for the Buffalo Bills that the old stadium did. So it got me thinking, all right, what is a stadium? What is a building that when the new one was constructed, it's fancy, it's nice, the fans like it, it's comfortable, but you lost some of that home field advantage. Zinno, you threw Yankee Stadium out there.
1: Yeah, I mean, it's just, it's a different feel. I mean, you know, it's, look, and it's hard to really gauge this sort of thing. It goes

0: Highmark Stadium. How do the Bills perform in the new stadium? And will you still get all the elements, essentially? The wind, the snow, will it behave the same in Highmark Stadium once we get there? We'll continue taking your calls, plus big hits and a quarterback debut. That's next. This is Game Day on ESPN Radio.
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2: Sinos Giants yesterday, first preseason game. We've got some of you guys on hold right now. We'll get to you as we are comparing old stadiums to new stadiums that may have lost their aura when the new building opened. 888-SAY-ESPN. This is Game Day on ESPN Radio. Jonathan Zaslow, Mark Zinno here. Your boy Jackson Dart yesterday. I mean, Look, I'm not sitting around watching Vikings-Giants preseason, but I know a couple things. I know Jackson Dart got lit up again, and I also saw he had that one pass where he spins, does a 360, sidearms the screen pass. Jackson, what are you doing? Zinno, come on.
3: Don't look at me. I'm not the one coaching him. I mean,
2: what are you doing?
3: I will say this much. I would expect a much more dialed down version of the Giants offense. If anything I know about John Harbaugh, he's going to do everything possible to limit his young quarterback from making mistakes and trying to, you know, make sure that the offense, for lack of a better way to phrase it, is sort of idiot proof in a sense that they're not going to ask him to do too much. They're not going to ask him to sort of carry the offense. I mean, when he was there last year, you know, post Brian Daboll getting fired, obviously, you know, there was a sense of, you know, if Dart didn't, you know, go unscripted and go, you know, crazy, that the Giants weren't going to have a chance to win a game. I think they'll be a lot more measured this year in the way they run the offense, particularly a lot more run heavy.
2: Well, let's hear from the Giants head coach, John Harbaugh, on Jackson Dart taking a licking yesterday.
4: The hit that Jackson took, what were your feelings at that moment when you saw that happen?
5: My feelings in that moment was we need to block better. That's what my feeling was.
6: Was there any hesitation in putting him back in?
5: No, he was fine.
2: All right, there you go. Now, what happened with him where there was some confusion with injury protocol yesterday with Dart? What happened there?
3: Yeah, I guess he had to go to the medical tent on multiple occasions, and Giants fans, along with other people, were also kind of just, you know, questioning why he continually had to make trips to the tent.
2: And remember, there was a big incident last year, too, with Daboll and Dart. There was a whole confusion deal with the Blue Tent one game, I remember.
3: Yeah, I mean, the Blue Tent thing is decided, I think, from the upper level, right? Like, when guys have to go into the injury tent, I don't know whether the team...
2: When they have to automatically go, yeah.
3: And they have to automatically go if it comes from up top, if they think it's a concussion deal. So, I can't tell if after... Was it after that first hit that they sent him to the tent and then he had to go back again? I mean, you know, you do everything you can to protect your quarterback, young or old. I mean, every team is responsible to protect their quarterback and keep them healthy. But, you know, I think mostly for Dart, this is about just sort of staying within himself and trying not to do too much and limit the mistakes. Because one thing John Harbaugh teams, at least in Baltimore, always did, they were not a team that beat themselves. They were always well prepared. And if we see that out of the Giants this year, you'll start to see better results.
2: Let's hear from the Giants quarterback Jackson Dart on what happened yesterday with the injury protocol.
7: As far as the blue tent, like I really respect the rules and the thought behind, you know, the NFL has of keeping players healthy and reviewing things, but at the same time I'm still puzzled by it just feeling like every time that I get hit, you know, I find my way in there, which at times I still try to wrap my head around. But that's all that I'm going to say about that situation. You know, I'm really happy with how the drive ended.
2: All right, there you go. That's all he's going to say, Zinno. So Jackson Dart yesterday, he manages to he gets away unscathed in the Giants' preseason debut yesterday, where the Vikings, they beat the Giants 13-10, and that was in MetLife Stadium, which of course is one of those how long ago did MetLife open? We're talking 15 or so years ago. Does that sound about right, Zinno? 15
3: yeah.
2: Some odd years ago. What was the big difference there going from Meadowlands to MetLife Stadium? Was that like is the old building better than the new building in terms of atmosphere? What was that change like?
3: Yeah, I think it's also to the wind and the positioning of the wind coming, you know, off the, you know, the Meadowlands has always been a very, you know, that area

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5: I'm Chad Ryder. Commanders quarterback Marcus Mariota suffered a sprained MCL in Friday's preseason game against the Dolphins and is expected to miss the rest of the preseason, reports ESPN's Adam Schefter. Rams rookie first-round quarterback Ty Simpson was solid in his preseason debut, a win over the Chiefs yesterday at Arrowhead. Simpson was 21 of 25 passing, 190 yards, two touchdowns, no turnovers. NFL Network analyst David Carr.
6: He was on target. It was a tight end. It was a receiver. It was a tight end. It was the same play, back to back to back. They ran it right. They ran it left. And he showed great mobility. Looked like he was really comfortable throwing on the run. And what that does as a quarterback is that settles you in. And now I can sit in the pocket. I got a couple of completions under my belt. I can go out there and rip it in Arrowhead. I don't feel like I'm going up against the Kansas City Chiefs, and this is just a daunting task. That's a beautiful throw. That's a great read. Corner fell off. I mean, this kid, he looked the part, yeah.
5: In other Rams news, head coach Sean McVay says he won't put a deadline on former star defensive tackle Aaron Donald to come out of retirement. On the baseball scoreboard, the Orioles are pounding the Rays 7-1 in the sixth of the trap as Baltimore goes for the three-game sweep. Colton Cowser, a two-run homer, is 11th. Pete Alonso with a two-run double. The Yankees looking to avoid a fourth straight loss, scoreless with the Blue Jays in the second in Toronto. Toronto ace Dylan Cease on the mound. New York currently 6.5 games back of Tampa Bay and the AL East. Pirates have a 2-0 lead on the Red Sox in the second in Pittsburgh. Ryan Reynolds with an RBI double. Golf final round of the St. Jude. Scottie Scheffler, the leader at 13-under.
7: Hey, this is Rich Eisen. Coming up on Monday, we review the entire weekend of preseason action. And the four-down series settles on the Philadelphia Eagles. 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
2: Normally this type of year, we're just speculating on what the Hard Knocks is going to be heading into the new season.
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2: 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And next year too, guys. And there's no more rules. Seattle Seahawks, the champs, are going to be on Hard Knocks this year.
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0: Las Vegas was built for stars. And on August 22nd, two of boxing's biggest take center stage. 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
0: It's time to put up or shut up. Rolly Romero versus Teofimo Lopez, August 22nd.
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0: the league that Wednesday, where everyone is pretty much in play. Coming up next, a rivalry renewed. 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
2: Deshaun to throw. Sets up the screen. Samson has it at the 22-yard line behind a block. He's at the 30. Samson 35, 40. It's a foot race, 50. Bears territory down the left sideline and finally tackled out of bounds.
3: I mean, it was so cool to watch him play. I get all of the frustration, but for him to come back and work like he did, he was having fun today, and that is so cool.
4: I had fun with the guys, enjoying myself, you know, getting hit a little bit. Everything was good to be back out there, and, you know, I was definitely having fun.
5: Primetime, ESPN Radio, the ESPN app, Sirius XM Channel 80 with home team Brandon Leak, Adam Kaufman. Deshaun Watson started for Cleveland in what was probably a sign of things to come, at least for the Browns this year overall. Maybe not Watson specifically, but that I mean getting pummeled. The Bears won 34-10. Nobody expects the Browns to be any good this year. If you're out there, if you're in Cleveland, you think I've got this wrong, tell us. 888-SAY-ESPN, 888-SAY-ESPN. But I think you're probably in agreement. Heck, even that elite defense last year probably going to take a little bit of a step back with Myles Garrett, the reigning defensive player of the year, gone. But the story is the QB competition. We talked about Kyler Murray. He got the job in Minnesota. Of course, in Atlanta, is it Tua? Is it Penix? Vegas, eventually. Is it Mendoza? Is it Kirk Cousins? At least out of the gate, appears to be the veteran Kirk. Well, Deshaun Watson, highly, highly paid, on the field, live action, first time in 2 years. Both quarterbacks, he and Shedeur Sanders, according to the onlookers there, looked relatively comfortable in the Todd Monken offense. Obviously, it's a little bit different than how things were under Kevin Stefanski, who, as we know, is in Atlanta now, home team. But the numbers were not overwhelming. Watson, 11 of 15, 126 passing, lost a fumble on his six drives in that opening half. Sanders, 6 of 11, 79 passing yards, picked off once in three drives. He played in the second half. Is there a right answer here to you?
6: I think it depends on what you want the future to be. If the future is going to be Shedeur Sanders, then I would think you would try to lean heavily into that. If it's trying to win this season because you have a veteran quarterback, then I think it's Deshaun Watson. I don't think Deshaun Watson is going to be in Cleveland next year. They can void his contract moving on. It will probably go down as the worst contract in the history of sports when you're talking about $230 million guaranteed for the results that you are probably going to get if you don't win the Super Bowl this year. So I think they're going to move on eventually. And if you're going to move on eventually, then you drafted two quarterbacks last year in Dylan Gabriel and Shedeur Sanders. Has the opportunity and the moxie to be the face of the franchise and the quarterback moving forward, then I would think you would hope that he wins the position. You put him out there because he did get out there on the field at the end of last season and see where he can take you a whole season for 17 weeks as a quarterback of the Browns. If not, you're going to put in Deshaun Watson. You're still going to be in the division with the Bengals, with the Ravens, with the Steelers, and then whatever you get is what you're going to get. And then what do you do next year if you don't get more work and more reps out of Shedeur Sanders?
5: Watson said after the loss he was generally satisfied by that first preseason game.
4: Most definitely. I had fun with the guys, enjoying myself, smiling, getting hit a little bit, going through certain situations, talking with coach on the headset. So everything was good to be back out there, and, you know, I was definitely having fun. Just getting back in the groove of just seeing operation, play cop, down the distances, you know, where certain situations, getting down to my checkdowns. But trying to stay positive, getting completions, moving the ball.
5: Camp last year for Cleveland, you had four QBs that obviously included at the time Kenny Pickett and Joe Flacco. There was a little bit more uncertainty. This year you still have four, but really you're down to two. We know it's not going to be Dylan Gabriel, who you mentioned before. So is it Deshaun? Is it going to be Shedeur? Well, Jeremy Fowler, ESPN NFL reporter on Game

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0: on the baseball scoreboard, three finals. The Orioles ripped the Rays 10-2 at the Trop to complete a three-game sweep. Pete Alonso with a two-run double. Baltimore with a seven-run sixth inning. And in Atlanta, their top slugger at it again.
1: 3-0 pitch. Swing and a drive deep center field. Barroso back to the track. It is gone! Matt Olson with a three-run home run. His 36th of the season and Major League's best left-on-left striker. And the Braves jump in front 5-2.
0: That was the big blow on 680. The Fan, Matt Olson, go-ahead three-run homer in the seventh, and the Braves avoid the sweep for the Diamondbacks, 5-3, the final score. Mets outlast the Nationals, 4-3. The Yankees look to avoid the sweep and avoid a fourth straight loss, lead the Blue Jays 4-2, heading to the bottom of the 10th. Ben Rice, go-ahead two-run homer in the top of the 10th, his 33rd of the season. Pirates leading the Red Sox 7-3. They're in a rain delay in the seventh in Pittsburgh. The Twins have a 5-4 lead on the Phillies in the eighth. Brooks Lee with a grand slam in the first inning for Minnesota's 18th of the season. Cardinals pounding the Cubs 9-2 in the fourth. Ed Wrigley, you can watch it on ABC. Golf final round of the St. Jude Championship. Scottie Scheffler with a 6-shot lead. He's at 15 under.
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3: The pitch. A swing, and there's a drive, and that's hit well to right field. That's deep to right. That ball is gone! That ball is gone! In the big leagues. Three home runs for Joshua Baez. A three-run lead for the Cardinals. He is homer to center, homer to left, homer to right. Oh, my goodness.
4: Yeah, so that was different. Three home runs in your first three career Major League at-bats for Joshua Baez. Boston kid, by the way. Over there for the St. Louis Cardinals to open his career, including a first pitch home run. Baez, 34 homers in the minors in 103 games for Triple-A Memphis this year. And so it's not like people didn't know there was some power in his call-up and expectation. You know, our own Jeff Passan was tweeting about it at the very beginning of that game. You know, there's a lot of hype. There's a lot of promise around what this kid could potentially do at the plate. And then, boom, home run, home run, home run, five RBI. I mean, clearly, home team Brandon Link. I've never seen anything like this before. I don't think anybody has seen anything like this before, at least in their lifetimes. What were you, if you were following this thing live as it was happening, what were you thinking?
5: Well, the mammoth shot, I was like, this guy's been ready to go. My goodness, he was ready to unleash that power. But, you know, two was enough. Three, now in the history books, and now you're showing out a little bit. I mean, what a debut for anybody. And when you're talking about having juice in the building, now you're going to have a lot of national recognition for this next week and seeing how you finish up the regular season. I mean, what a way to break into the show when you're talking about being talked about for your power. And then you come up and show it in a historic fashion with a little bit of style.
4: 449-foot homer in the first inning, third longest home run in a player's first career at bat since ESPN began tracking home run distances in 2006. The five RBI in his debut, the most by a player in their Major League debut since Starlin Castro of the Cubs back in 2010, six RBI against the Reds in that one. So I just, who knows if he's going to hit a couple more today. The Cardinals are at it with the Cubs. They're crushing them right now. They're up 9-2. Baez 0-3 in this one, so it turns out he is mortal. He is human. He's still hitting almost 500 on the season in his very young career. But it did get us thinking, and like anybody else out there, where does this rank among some of the great debuts that we have seen, whether Major League Baseball or elsewhere? And naturally, that requires a little bit of Googling. And our producer, Nick, he found this article, and the first name that pops up, I'm sure this will resonate with everybody out there listening. Bumpus Jones of the Cincinnati Reds back in October of 1892. Oh, he only threw a no-hitter against the Pirates in

0: Speaking of pop, by the way, we just saw Rafael Devers put one into the bay, almost sunk a boat, and the Giants up 5-4 against the Rockies right now. Tune in for baseball action this Sunday. That is today. Astros will host the Mariners. 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
2: There's a lot of different things that the NFL is trying to do. Games, you know, every day of the week. Now we're going to Australia. We're going to the four corners. Is it the four corners of the earth?
3: Checking.
2: Just want to make
3: sure. I believe
2: sure.
3: That's the saying.
2: Okay. Yeah. Didn't know how many quarters there are.
4: And I checked.
2: Corners.
4: There are no corners.
2: There are no corners.
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2: Yeah. Unless you're a flat earther.
3: Unless you're a globist, then there's no corners, but...
2: Didn't one of the astronauts send a picture just to say, if you're a flat earther, this should change all of that? I never understood that with flat earthers. Like, what happens when you get to the end of the earth?
4: Remember we had this discussion? What is the town that's on the edge?
2: Yeah.
3: We are about to get just
2: a
3: deluge of stay in your lane content right now.
2: I know. I stay in my lane when I go around the globe.
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3: Back to the warning track, to the wall, leaps up. Goodbye, baseball. Julio Rodriguez pumping his fist in the air.
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2: It's Trident Talk. 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
5: All right, welcome to Trident Talk. Great to have you with us here. A little later than usual. It's Sunday night baseball tonight in Houston. Mariners taking on the Astros in a couple of hours from right now. Shannon will be with you in the pregame show. In the meantime, it's Trident Talk brought to you by Chevy Silverado. Take on the Northwest with Chevy Silverado. We have a fun show for you today. Coming up later, we have our quick tribute to Felix Hernandez. We just passed over the anniversary of his perfect game, so we'll give a nod to that. Andres Munoz, despite his outing the first game of the series, he's had a wonderful stretch the last month and a half or so with some increased velo, some wicked stuff. We're going to dive into what Andres Munoz has been doing as of late, how he got there, conversation with him. Also, of course, the Mariners just celebrated their 50 best at T-Mobile Park not that long ago. Joel Piñeiro is one of them. We have a very fun conversation coming up with the former Mariners pitcher. We're going to start the show today, though, with Dom Canzone. He's had an excellent season for the Mariners. Aaron and I, a chance to sit down with Dom.
6: Dom, it's great to be able to spend some time with you. You're having, obviously, just a tremendous year. When you think about where you are right now in the season for yourself, what is it that you are most proud of this year?
7: I kind of touched on it with the coaching staff about a year or so ago, and we talked a lot about just kind of coming up from AAA, and anytime you get sent down like that, it's definitely a humbling experience, and I kind of go two ways about it, whether it's a kind of mope around about it and, you know, feel sorry for yourself, or kind of just try to take advantage of the opportunities you have down there. And that was a big thing for me, I think, just being able to take a step back and just kind of try to redefine myself and redefine my approach and kind of get back to who I was when I was swinging in AAA with Arizona. So just building off of that and then talking to, you know, Seitz and the hitting coaches just about trying to stay in the middle of the field and building off of that and trying to just have, you know, quality at bats. So I think just building off of that each day and just trying to become a better ball player every day.
5: You say stay in the middle of the field. Is that something that you, because we watch you obviously crush pull homers often. Mm-hmm. So is that something that you think about, or is it more like physical? You're trying to go to the middle of the field. Like, what is the approach, I guess?
7: Yeah, for me, anytime I'm thinking like right field, it's never gone very well for me. I have a very flat swing, so I tend to roll over a lot, hit the ball on the ground. So just trying to like stay very long through the middle of the field. I kind of have like a long limbs here, so it's hard for me to kind of stay with that high finish. So I work on that consistently, and the more that I think middle of the field, it helps lengthen out my swing. Mm.
6: You talk about your long limbs. You have physically changed quite a bit since becoming a Mariner. What's our daily protein intake these days, Dom? What are we working with?
7: I don't really pay attention to be honest. During the season, it's really hard to kind of, you know, stay on top of that stuff. I'm obviously checking my weight and stuff with nutritionists and the strength coaches, and just making sure, you know, I'm not putting on too many lbs here and there. But it's been a little bit different, just trying to you know, maintain strength down there with DH, and obviously played a little bit of

0: when the team's making a playoff push, and it was a veteran team, as you mentioned. What do you remember about stepping into a situation like that when the Mariners are fighting for a playoff spot?
1: That was exciting. At the same time, I wasn't thinking too much about it. I was just going out there to show Lupinella I can pitch and I belong here, you know, because I heard how strict he was. Like, hey, this guy hates walks. He doesn't like guys that are crying out there and about every pitch they don't get any call. He's like, you got to be out there like you're a dog. And then once I got out there, it was like, I'm going to prove this guy that I don't want to go back to Tacoma, yeah. You know. And I was able to have a good career, you know, and I started and on the right foot.
0: What was it like playing for Lou?
1: I loved it. He didn't know anybody's names.

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3: Thanks for being with us here on Trident Talk in front of the Mariners and Astros Game 3 here. Coming up with the pregame show not too long from now. It's been a fun show so far. We've heard just heard from Joel Piñeiro, one of the top 50 in Mariners history. How about a conversation with another top 50? Aaron and I sat down with Mariners' current closer, Andrés Muñoz.
4: Mooney, it's always wonderful to visit with you. Since we last talked, you are throwing harder than you ever have in your life. What's going on? All of a sudden, we saw Mooney go from 97, 98, 99 to 99 to 103. It's been incredible.
5: I feel like it has been a lot of work, a lot of more mentality than the other things. Obviously, he's awesome to throw with when nothing bothers you, when nothing hurts. You know, over the last years, I've been dealing with some back stuff, ankle, and all those things. But we were able to get out of that and finally feel my body free. And that has been a huge thing for me. And one thing that I give a lot of credit to is the breath work that I am doing. I think that is something that give you more rhythm and calm you down in the situations that you have to calm down.
4: And that's with Adam Bernero, Mariners' mental performance coach. Is that where the breathing exercises come from Bern?
5: Yes. Everything starts, I don't remember, like probably like a month ago. I was really sped up on the mound, and he told me he make a comment about that, and I start working with him a little bit more. It's not something that we do, like we don't do like an hour of work and all. It's something that takes 5 minutes, and I try to translate that to the mound, we start working in that in the game, and then I start to feel more with more power, and give me more time to realize why I'm doing wrong at that moment.
3: Can you feel the difference when you throw 99 as opposed to 103? Does that feel different to you when you're throwing it at that velocity?
5: To be honest, with me, I don't feel any difference. Okay. I feel that I am throwing the same pitch, the same effort. But for some reason, when I am doing my breath work or when I am doing it right, I feel more powerful. But at the same time, when I release the ball, I feel that I am throwing the same. But the rider gun say something different.
3: Do you do the breathing before every pitch? Is that something that you consistently do?
5: I try to do it twice before I do the pitch, when I receive the ball and when I am doing my windup. Mm-hmm. Like when I am doing this, when I come set is when I do it the second time. Sometimes I don't have time to do it when I receive the ball, so I just do it when I come set. But that is something that, to be honest, on you guys, I before I thought that is not going to work, but changed my mind when I start doing it.
4: When you threw 103, that changed your mind.
5: Yes, and the other things too that I had changed, I has been huge change for me is like because of what happened before, I had some limitations, and then when I start to do that, my first thought was don't stop the arm. Let the arm stop by himself. Mm. And that is when I start to just rip everything and stop worrying about my release point and just focus in one little circle and just go and attack.
4: So instead of you intentionally slowing your arm down,
5: yes,
4: you just it just stops when it stops.
5: Yes.
4: Interesting.
5: Yes. That is one thing that I've been working a lot. And the other thing too is like stop focusing in spots

0: game, we relive the final moments, the final call from the great Rick Riss.
1: One strike away from baseball history. Hernandez looks in, the windup, and the 2-2 pitch. Strike three called. Felix Hernandez pumps his arms in the air. Felix Hernandez, a no-hit perfect game. The first in Mariner history. The fourth no-hitter in Mariner history. Holy

0: A day of perfection. Just the anniversary was yesterday, August 15th, 2012. Felix at T-Mobile Park in a 1-0 game on top of everything else. Complete domination. 12 strikeouts, nothing across for the Tampa Bay Rays. What a great, great day in Mariners history. And hopefully sometime soon we'll be celebrating Felix Hernandez into the Baseball Hall of Fame. What an incredible day that will be. It feels like the momentum is building for Felix Hernandez. Well, we're going to come back. We're going to wrap up Triton Talk here. It's been great to have you with us here. An unusual time as we're still a few minutes away from the pregame show, then an hour away from first pitch here from Houston. Mariners and Astros. Big one today. Woo!
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0: It's time for the 10 best days of summer. 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
1: Sunday is here, and there's no better place to be than the Northwest Washington Fair. 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The excitement keeps rolling. Tomorrow, the adrenaline-fueled Linden PRCA Rodeo roars into the Skolten's Equipment Arena, and it's also First Responders Day at the fair.
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3: Tom Canzone has had a heck of a season. He has worked his way out of a platoon role. Right now, shares the lead in home runs on the team and really has also been a consistent force with the Mariners. Not too long ago, Aaron and Gary were able to catch up with Don. This is a fun conversation. Here is part of it.
4: Dom, it's great to be able to spend some time with you. You're having, obviously, just a tremendous year. When you think about where you are right now in this season for yourself, what is it that you are most proud of this year?
5: I kind of touched on it with the coaching staff about a year or so ago, and we talked a lot about just kind of coming up from AAA, and anytime you get sent down like that, it's definitely a humbling experience, and I kind of go two ways about it, whether it's a kind of mope around about it and, you know, feel sorry for yourself or kind of just try to take advantage of the opportunities you have down there. And that was a big thing for me, I think, just being able to take a step back and just kind of try to redefine myself and redefine my approach and kind of get back to who I was when I was swinging in AAA with Arizona. So just building off of that and then talking to, you know, Sites and the hitting coaches just about trying to stay in the middle of the field and building off of that and trying to just have, you know, quality at bats. So I think just building off of that each day and just trying to become a better ball player every day.
6: You say stay in the middle of the field. Is that something that you, because we watch you obviously crush pull homers often. Mm-hmm. So is that something that you think about, or is it more like physical, you're trying to go to the middle of the field? Like, what is the approach, I guess?
5: Yeah, for me, anytime I'm thinking like right field, it's never gone very well for me. I have a very flat swing, so I tend to roll over a lot and hit the ball on the ground. So just trying to like stay very long through the middle of the field. I kind of have like long limbs here, so it's hard for me to kind of stay with that high finish. So I work on that consistently, and the more that I think middle of the field, it helps lengthen out my swing. Mm.
4: You talk about your long limbs. You have physically changed quite a bit since becoming a Mariner. What's our daily protein intake these days, Dom? What are we working with?
5: I don't really pay attention to be honest. During the season, it's really hard to kind of, you know, stay on top of that stuff. I'm obviously checking my weight and stuff with nutritionists and the strength coaches and just making sure, you know, I'm not putting on too many lbs here and there. But it's been a little bit different just trying to you know, maintain strength down there with DH, and obviously played a little bit of field in the field a little bit more lately. But yeah, just making sure staying on top of a daily routine with stretching and stuff, and then like you said, protein intake. That's more of like an off season thing of getting your body ready for the whole season. Obviously, we do lifts and stuff throughout the season, but not nearly as much as, you know, getting prepped in the off season and stuff like that. So I think the muscle and weight gain is definitely more of an off season thing, as where during the season you're really just trying to take care of your body and injury prevention more type stuff.
4: I mean, you had crazy pop when you first came over and you were lighter. Now you're heavier, and obviously you still have crazy pop. Was the idea of adding a significant amount of muscle as you have just to increase even more power, like, do you feel like it's helped even more?
5: I think so, a little bit, just from the consistency standpoint. And I've talked with Rutt a ton about just where what best fits me for my weight. And, you know, I like to try to stay around like 215-ish.

0: just during the season, and I'll try to. When I first come into spring training, I was around 220, and that was a little bit heavy. But I lose weight a lot during the season, especially, you know, during the summer months of the season, and it gets hot. So just trying to progressively, you know, stay around the 210, 215 has been a good weight for me, and it's kind of a plug and play is where, you know, your consistent weight should be for, you know, the most success and how to stay healthy throughout the year. So I think it's just different for each guy.
1: Hey, you mentioned being a DH, and obviously you've been tremendously productive this year. How challenging was it to find the right routine to be a consistent DH?
0: I'm not going to lie. I've really enjoyed it. Obviously, I still love playing the outfield, and I want to be out there as much as possible, especially, you know, I need to be available when guys need days off, like Julio, and I know some of the other guys like Randy who play every day, so just being available for that. But DH has been something that has not been as much of a tough, I guess, change as I thought it might be. It's been very helpful for me to talk with the hitting coaches throughout about just like the approach and how the guy got you out the first time, being able to go to the iPad and kind of see where the catcher was setting up and how they pitched you. So I think from a prep standpoint, it's helped me just kind of figure out what the approach should be throughout the, you know, second, third, fourth at bat. So that's been super helpful for me, because in the past it's been a little bit challenging, just, you know, trying to understand. You know, you're in the field and you're right back to hitting, so it's been a little bit tougher then sometimes in the field to understand exactly how they're attacking you and stuff like that. So I don't think the DH role has been as much of a transition as I thought it might be.
1: So it gives you more time to review and prep for the next one, I assume, too.
0: Exactly.
1: Do you do a lot of physical stuff in between as well?
0: Yeah, I mean, if it depends on the day, obviously, and what your kind of body needs, but I'm not in the cages taking a ton of hacks or anything for the most part, you know. For the most part, my routine is, you know, get ready like 20 minutes before the game, mm-hmm. get my swings in, make sure I'm loose. Maybe I'll go in like the sixth inning if I'm feeling a little bit tight, just to get some more loose hacks off. But for the most part, if the swing feels good and, you know, you're good with the approach, I don't think there's any point, you know, overdoing it, because again, it's a really long season and mm-hmm. you got to keep your body in good shape.
2: Dom Canzone is our guest. For the second straight year now, and maybe even before that, you've really hit the fastball well, Dom. I mean, you clearly don't get off the fastball. We hear that all the time, and yet a lot of hitters struggle to stay on the fastball. How do you manage to do it?
0: I just feel like it's I mean, certain guys handle certain pitches differently, and it's kind of been a blessing in my career throughout whatever level it's been that I've been able to keep up with velocity. So it's just kind of been something in the back of the mind where I've never been, afraid of a heater type deal.
1: We've seen you bash lefties. We saw in the Dodgers series a couple big home runs against lefties. You have turned yourself into an everyday hitter in this lineup. What has been the difference for you, especially this year, facing lefties? What's been the key?
0: I think two things. Obviously, the one thing is the consistency, just like with anything in life, just doing it more. And then the other part, I think I've talked about it as well, is just talking to JP a little bit, because he's faced lefties obviously a ton in his career, played a ton of ball games, and he's opened up a little bit more against lefties, and I've tried to put that into my approach a little bit, and it's helped me kind of just see lefties a little bit better and lay off the stuff away, because they really are trying to work away for the most part, especially with the off-speed stuff.
2: What does it mean to you to be in the lineup every day?
0: Obviously it feels really good, and just knowing that the organization has trust in you to be an everyday guy and just go out and do your thing.
1: You've hit a lot of really fun home runs this year. Do you have a favorite home run that you've hit this year?
0: This year? The Texas one was pretty sweet, mm-hmm. that's for sure. Just kind of the spot, the moment. Mm-hmm. The one the other night, for sure. Against the lefty. I mean, anytime I get it against the lefty, it feels pretty good.
2: Against the Dodgers?
0: Yes.
2: Will you tell us the story about you and your dad playing wiffle ball in the backyard of your grandfather's house and a rose garden?
0: Yeah, so I guess it wasn't necessarily wiffle balls. I mean, I was pretty young, and we were using, you know, the old orange.

0: and blue bats, and he had a garden in the backyard. My grandpa on my dad's side, and he used to grow tomatoes back there, and always had a ton of deer back there. I don't know why I didn't think that those were the they did definitely eat his plants for sure and hop the fence, but I was definitely helping them out and knocking the tomatoes over, so it was a little bit more easy access for him. So he would just be pitching to me back there, and you know, I was getting a little bit bigger, and I would just be smashing tennis balls into the garden and knocking the plants down, basically.
1: So you were destroying these tomato plants. You, mm-hmm. an Italian grandfather?
0: He was German I think we obviously have Italian on that side as well. But, yeah, they always had fresh vegetables back there, and definitely made it a little bit easier for the deer and stuff to get it.
1: So he comes in his backyard after you're done playing baseball, and he sees smashed tomatoes all over the place. Mm-hmm. And does he know that it's you, or does he think that it's something else?
0: You know, I honestly never – I never got to talk to him about it, unfortunately, but because he has passed. But it was – it was always funny to me that he never thought that I could do anything wrong, I think, with all grandparents. So it was definitely a thing where it's like, oh, there's no way Dominic could have been the culprit for that. So I think he just thought I could do no wrong, and there's no way that my dad would let me hit his tomatoes over, and it was always the deer's fault.
2: So good.
3: So if you do have a nice vegetable garden in your backyard and you wake up one morning and all the tomatoes are smashed, it might be a deer, or it could be Dom Canzone. You never know. What a great interview there. That was the Mariners Clubhouse Insider. Coming up next, it is time for Picks to Click as we continue here on the NC Machinery Mariners Radio Network.
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3: Taking a look at the Star Rental Sports Desk. On September 25th, 1974, Dr. Job harvested a tendon from a pitcher's arm, other arm, and repaired a broken tendon in his elbow. He told that pitcher, "You will never return to pitching." That pitcher was back after a year of

0: career, he's changed the game. You think about all the pitchers now. Tommy John, we see it all the time, but you know, pitchers come back. They're gone for a year, but they come back. And before Tommy John, that didn't happen. Careers were over.
1: I think we need a no-brainer ballot where everybody gets picked.
0: I do get annoyed by the I do think people get overlooked. Their contributions to the game overlooked. And he is one of them. I feel this way about Lou Piniella as well. When you look at Lou's entire baseball life, you know, he was a very good player.
1: Yes.
0: He was a great manager. He was in the front office. He was a broadcaster. He literally did everything his entire life. Like, it should all be
1: what
0: looked
1: he has
0: at,
1: done
0: not just
1: for the game and what they
0: manager.
1: Both have done for the game, and I'm with you.
0: Yeah.
1: It should be, if you are devoting your life to baseball, as so many of these men have, you deserve special consideration, and they're not counting stats necessarily.
0: Right.
1: So I hope that gets fixed. It's not getting fixed soon enough. For Tommy John, it was not soon enough. Yeah. And I think it's a crime that Lou Piniella is not in the Hall of Fame. And I don't just say that as somebody who covers the Mariners.
0: Right.
1: I think, you know, please. What he has done for this game, what he's given to this game, again, to
0: it's
1: me.
0: It's Buck O'Neill, the same thing. It took so long.
1: We need to do better with this.
0: Yeah, we need to do better.
1: All we can do, though, Gary, is make picks to click.
0: which we're going to do great. It's Tom Canzone's birthday.
1: Okay.
0: I feel like he should celebrate with two home runs. I feel like that's the best way to celebrate a birthday.
1: Get greedy with two home runs.
0: Yeah.
1: Okay, I'll take it.
0: That's my pick.
1: I'll take it. I love that interview with him, and I've about lost it. I've never heard anybody say they love DHing. And then
0: Isn't that wild?
1: And also talking about how, I'm not watching what I eat right now. Do that in the off season, and I don't take a lot of batting practice. I'm like, what does he do all day?
0: It's so great. I mean,
1: don't change anything. It's working.
0: I was excited to hear, because until now, he's been playing right more often, obviously.
1: Yes.
0: But you don't hear that very often from guys that love the routine of DHing.
1: Yes.
0: And he clearly does, which is, it was really interesting to hear and get the insights of what he does between, you know, bats and things like that. I was fascinated.
1: He is using his time wisely when he does that. Okay.
0: It's working.
1: It is working. I cannot argue with anything he does.
0: You have to pick today.
1: I do have to pick today. And
0: love it.
1: I don't pick, so I ask for a pick. And I'm not going to tell you who made this pick, and I'm not going to go too into it, but a little birdie told me Cal Raleigh today.
0: Hmm. Okay.
1: And I'll tell who if he is correct.
0: Yes.
1: Okay.
0: Yes, protecting identity.
1: Okay,
0: that's right.
1: That's what we're doing right now. That was Picks to Click. When we come back, we'll run down the lineups, give you the latest. Mariners going to be a little short on the bench. How short? We'll get to that and more.
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3: Well, I think that Vinod Khosla, you know, he's not exactly a household name, even though in Silicon Valley, he's obviously well known. Someone very early in the process said, you know, this guy's a killer and don't underestimate his chances to get the team. You know, you never know how these things go. But I think it's an ideal situation in the sense that he's buying a team that obviously is very well run at the moment. And his son, Neil, I think is going to be heavily involved in day-to-day operations on the team. And I think that ownership being involved, not in the minutiae of football, but in how football operations work, I think can be a really good thing. And that will be an interesting case study to see over the coming years how it works in Seattle.
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ready for baseball here in Houston as the Mariners are looking to take another series from the Astros and perhaps pull within another game of the division lead. And I think that's important. I also think it's important that they continue that little bit of momentum that they have got going right now. They have done some good things. They didn't win them all, but the last three games saw some fantastic pitching and defense in New York. You don't see 1-0 games at Yankee Stadium. We saw tremendous offense in game one here, 12 hits, and they did just everything but pull this one across the finish line. And then last night, the complete game. They put it all together. They were feeling good about each other's, and they did it, you know, with a couple of new faces in the lineup, and I think that matters. You have, of course, Brendan Donovan, who's back from the IL. It took a little while to get his legs under him, but told me pregame in the interview that I feel like it's coming. My process is good. My work is good. I hit some balls on the screws tonight. Didn't get the hits for him. Well, last night, he did, and he's playing with a lot of confidence, and I think you realize that that can be contagious, as can the hits be. And, of course, Brock Rodden over at shortstop has contributed his first two big league games. A little extra boost there as well. So really hoping that this is something that is going to translate in tonight. They're coming up against a tough pitcher. We'll get to that in just 1 minute. But let's go ahead and take a look at what is going on around the rest of baseball and do so with the Chevy Equinox scoreboard, bigger, bolder, and built for the Northwest. The all-wheel drive Equinox is where Northwest adventures begin. Full scoreboard because the Mariners, once this one gets up and running, will probably, at some point in the night, in the early evening, will be the only game that's going as they are on Sunday Night Baseball tonight. Top of the eighth inning finds the Padres up 3-0 on the Guardians in Cleveland. The Rockies putting the hurt on the Giants, beating them 13-7 in the bottom of the eighth inning. Top of the ninth has the Brewers just thumping the Dodgers 6-1. Dodgers really struggling since the trade deadline. Very interesting. Still a very comfortable lead in the NL West. Earlier today, it was the Orioles over the Rays, 10-2. Pirates beat the Red Sox, 8-3. Braves over the Diamondbacks, 5-3. Yankees get by the Blue Jays. This one is a final in 10 innings. Ben Rice with a go-ahead 2-run home run in the 10th inning to give the Yankees 4-3 win over Toronto. Mets beat the Nationals, 4-3. White Sox, completed the sweep of the Tigers, beat them 7-5 in Detroit as they are now lengthening their lead. In the Central, it was Marlins over the Reds, 7-1. Phillies beat the Twins, 7-5. Cardinals over the Cubs, 11-4. And then this is the good one right here. The Athletics beat the Rangers, 5-2. So the Mariners, with a win tonight, could finish within 4 games of the lead. And now with the Rangers just 2 games ahead of them, with 3 games to play against still as the season goes on. So all of a sudden, the math is becoming a little bit better for them. But they've got to go out, and they can only take care of the game that is in front of them right now. Hey, legendary moments start with a light, and your favorite Mariners legendary moment can win you a Miller Lite cooler. 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Must be 21 years of age to enter. When it's game time, it is Miller time. And we're getting ever closer to game time, so we'll give you the lineups real quick for the Mariners. This is how it looks. Got Donovan, Rosarena, Canzone in right, Rodriguez, Naylor, Cole Young at second, Raleigh behind the plate. Weston Wilson will be the DH tonight. Brock Rodden at shortstop. Victor Robles is out. We don't know if he's available later in the game, but he is dealing with a little bit of a shoulder after that

0: dive for the ball last night. Does not look like Taylor Ward is available tonight. On the other side, a little bit different look for the Astros. Jeremy Peña at short, Yordan Alvarez in left, Isak Paredes at third, Jose Altuve will be the designated hitter, Dalton Varsho in center, Christian Walker at first, Lamont Wade Jr. in right, Yiner Diaz behind the plate, Nick Allen rounding out the nine at second base. Coming up next, it is time for Out of Left Field as we continue.
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0: It's time for the 10 best days of summer. That's right, the Northwest Washington Fair is here.
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0: for that last outing against the Yankees. The whole idea was, you know what, from pitch number one out the gates, we're not trying to get into good counts. We're not trying to get ahead of hitters. We are just going, we don't care if you throw 100 pitches in two innings. Mm-hmm. It was just empty the tank straight out of the gates. He had to essentially had to do that in New York. We know about the big inning. I only went five innings, but I think he really turned the corner. I feel like two things that are really important for today against the Astros. Number one, the same mentality, so you can kind of wash away all the road struggles you've had. And you mentioned it. I mean, you know, the average on the road, it's double on the road, the batting average against. You know, the OPS is nearly double on the road as well. Runners in scoring position, making that big pitch has been an issue. So if you have that mentality, it kind of takes you away from, oh man, you know, look at this 2026 road. He's well aware of it. Number two, which is a really interesting one, is the sweeper. That was a pitch last year in his All-Star season that was a real breakout pitch. Everyone talks about the four-seam and for good reason, but the sweeper was, man, we're talking, you know, strikeout rate above 45%. We're talking, you know, a ton of swing and miss. And it was a really nice compliment to the four-seam usage as well. He hasn't had the same consistency with that pitch, especially on the road as well. And that's another thing they've been working on, trying to throw it harder. He's been throwing a little bit softer. So we saw this with Emerson Hancock last night. Mm-hmm. When he was able to dominate with that sweeper, that breaking ball, I think Brian Wu needs to be sitting on the top of that dugout last night saying, you know what, this might have to be a priority here. Not saying you have to change everything up, but at least get a good feel for that pitch early and you'll be in good shape and hopefully wash away that road the road issues.
1: You know, talking about him attacking too, it seems especially appropriate, a game the Mariners need to get, and with an off day tomorrow, they can be pretty aggressive with the bullpen. They didn't have to use Munoz yesterday. Bizardo didn't pitch yesterday.
0: Great point.
1: Spire didn't pitch yesterday. They can kind of air it out with an off day tomorrow.
0: For sure.
1: Trying to get a game. I mean, you know, it won't be as aggressive as a playoff game, obviously, but they can get aggressive with the off day.
0: Take that mentality into it. You know,
1: I like that.
0: But how big were those extra runs last night? Because Ferrer, who pitched last night, but he was warming up, and you knew that it was going to be like, okay, how do we get this to the ninth inning in good shape with just a couple runs in front of the Houston Astros? Then they blow it out, and then all of a sudden, you don't have to push so hard, and it saves you for today. It's going to be a really good matchup. You know, Hunter Brown, you know, obviously has been really good. But I think, to your point with Brian Wu, you know what? Empty the tank early. If you go four or five innings, whatever. And usually, and from my experience, one of the best pieces of advice I got was, hey, take your bullpen mentality, because I was way more comfortable out of the bullpen than I was in the rotation. Take that bullpen mentality into starts. And when I did that, guess what? I was going deeper into games.
1: Yeah.
0: Because I was just making better pitches. So I think if Brian Wu can lean on that and try and wash away some of the worrying about what he's done previously in 2026, he'll be in good shape.
1: Yeah, this is the kind of day where you would take the quality over quantity. You would take five scoreless all day long over 7-4.
0: Absolutely.
1: 7 innings, 4 runs, that kind of thing. So, yeah, let's see how it plays out. Thanks,
0: Adam. Yeah, sure.
1: Mariners and the Astros were brought to you by Toyota of Renton, Toyota of Kirkland. First pitch and play-by-play right around the corner on the NC Machinery Mariners Radio Network.
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9: Welcome to Seattle Mariners baseball. Great to have you with us from Houston, Texas, as the Mariners get set to take on the Astros in Game 3 of this three-game series. Mariners looking for a series win tonight. Gary Hill with you alongside Shannon Dreher. Brady Robick in our Seattle studios. Mariners winning a big one last night. 10-5, taking out the Astros in Game 2 of this series. Great pitching from Emerson Hancock. A great day offensively for the Mariners. 15 hits to go along with those 10 runs. The Mariners now have won two of their past three. Big one tonight as they look for the series win to crawl closer to Houston in the division. Great pitching matchup. Brian Wu on one side for the Mariners. It's Hunter Brown on the other side for the Houston Astros. We'll come back. We'll take a look at the rest of the starting lineup for the Mariners right after this.
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0: is what the lineup looks like for the Mariners tonight.
1: It's time for the Mariners starting lineup, presented by NC Machinery. Leading off, the third baseman,
2: Brendan Donovan, University of South Africa.
3: Goodbye, baseball. Welcome to Seattle, Brendan Donovan.
1: Batting second in left field,
4: Randy Rosarena. Y soy cubano y mexicano.
3: Randy Rosarena, the game winner.
1: Batting third, the right fielder,
5: Dominic Canzone, Cleveland, Ohio, the Ohio State University.
3: Down Canzone, jumping up and down. He's going to take a tour.
1: Batting cleanup, center fielder,
6: Julio Rodriguez from Loma de Cabrera, Dominican Republic.
3: Leaps up and he makes the catch. Tumbles to the warning track. Holy smokes, what a catch by Julio Rodriguez.
1: Batting fifth, the first baseman,
7: Josh Naylor, Mississauga, Ontario, Canada.
3: Sail away, Josh Naylor. He clears them all with one big swing.
1: Batting sixth at second base,
8: Cole Young, Pittsburgh, Pennsylvania.
3: Cole Young.
1: Batting seventh, the catcher,
9: Big Dumper, Florida State.
3: Grand Slam, Cal Raleigh!
1: Hitting eighth, DH,
10: Weston Wilson, Clemson University, Nashville, Tennessee.
3: Weston Wilson strikes! Only the second home run Max Fried has given up this year.
1: Batting ninth, the shortstop,
11: Brock Rodden, Shakota, Oklahoma. High school.
3: He has provided a spark in his first 2 days in a Mariners uniform.
1: And taking the ball for the Mariners,
12: Ryan Wu, Alameda, California, Cal Poly.
3: Wu pumps his fist. Strikeout number 13. A new career high for Brian Wu.
0: Yeah, the Mariners looking for a big start from Brian Wu tonight. Lineups just exchange at home plate. We are ready for baseball here from Houston. It's the Mariners. 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

0: Field. 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Barry Hill alongside Shannon Dreyer. And Shannon, there is a reality to where the Mariners are at right now. It's mid-August. They are chasing Houston in the division. And after this game, this is one of those big swing games. The Mariners will either be six games back with a loss or four games back with a win. Four at this stage of the season is very different than six. This feels like a pivotal game for the Mariners.
1: It really does. And when you talk about feel, I think it can show what a difference just a few days can make in this season when things have been so crazy and upside down in the American League. I think we were feeling pretty not good in New York, but now you look at it, you start to see a path, and that is spurred on by the play that we have seen the last 3 days in particular.
0: You're right about that. The Mariners have won 2 of 3. Heartbreaking game one of the series, but the offense has really come to life the last two games. 17 runs, 27 hits, one home run, but 9 extra base hits. So not only the volume, the slug, everything has been there offensively for the Mariners.
1: And we've seen them hit and score runs throughout the games, and I think that has been key. And I think this gentleman at the plate right now has also been key.
0: Yeah, Brendan Donovan is going to lead off for the Mariners against Hunter Brown, the ace of the Astros staff, a 3.68 ERA on the season. He has missed 2 months of this year with a shoulder strain. He's been back for 10 starts and pitching in game 3 of this series. Today's first pitch of the game brought to you by Michael's Toyota of Bellevue since 1974. That's Michael's Toyota of Bellevue for the life you live. Here comes the pitch to Donovan. First one of the ballgame on its way. Swung on, ripped right side, scooped up by the second baseman, Nick Allen. Throws to first to get the out. One pitch, one away. And we are underway from Houston. It's great to have you with us here. Mariners looking to spark things early like they have the first couple of games of this series. Not easy against Hunter Brown. 12 starts this year. The ERA just above 3.5. Last time out against the Giants on Thursday. 5 innings, 3 earned runs. He's tough. Here's Randy Rosarena with one out here in the first. Here's the pitch. And he pours it over for a strike. Kind of an unusual start time here on a Sunday in Houston. Brown into the motion, the pitch. Swung on, that's lifted and out of play, right side. The windows here let the sunlight in, so half the field is in sunshine, including Hunter Brown, the pitcher. Looks like he's standing kind of on a spotlight on the mound. Randy Rosarena, the hitter, in shade. Brown into the wind, here comes the 0-2. That's too high.
1: It's really a look like you see nowhere else in baseball. I mean, not only do you see the spotlight on the pitcher, you see the shadow as well. And the hitter, it looks like it is darker than it is. I've talked to the hitters. They say it's not a problem.
0: Brown into the motion. He deals to Randy. He sends it outside, popping the mitt on a slider just off the plate. Brown, a wonderful season last year, an ERA under 2.5, was third in Cy Young voting. Here comes the pitch to Randy. Swung on, that is blasted. We have liftoff in Houston. On its way, off the signage, gone. Randy Rosarena strikes early, a solo home run, and the Mariners are off and running. It's 1-0 M's as the boos rain down on Randy in Houston. That's a sweet, sweet sound for the Mariners.
1: Gary, you love to see it, and this is something that we have seen in this series. The Mariners are scoring early in games. You see the confidence. You see Julio doing the little handshake and the jump there with him. This is huge for this team that is trying to keep the momentum as Cal Raleigh hands Randy Rosarena the trident.
0: That's a great start. 1-0 Mariners. Here's Dom Canzone, the pitch. He sends that upstairs for a ball.

0: last year. Third in Cy Young voting. Here's the pitch. That's down low. Scooble won the award last year. Crochet was second. It went Brown, then Freed, then Wu. The Mariners ran into Freed the other day in New York. Here comes the 2-0 to Dom. He watches it outside. Good take. Three balls, no strikes to Canzone. Batting here on his birthday. His 29th birthday, has 19 home runs, a career high. 1-0 Mariners. Brown into the motion, the 3-0. Watches it all the way, and that's a strike.
1: Hunter Brown comes into this game with some question marks. He's not 100% back in terms of performance, and his outing against the Giants was a little frustrated in the lack of swing and miss.
0: Here's the 3-1. Swung on. That is crushed. Right field hit well. Wade back, reaches up, can't make the catch. It bangs off the wall. Canzone races around first base. He glides into second. It's a double for Dom Canzone. That's back-to-back extra base hits for the Mariners.
1: About that, Canzone catching the change up there and just slamming it off the wall in right field. Good to see him pull into second base, and we've remarked on this over the last couple of days. Even though he had that hamstring problem a few weeks back, he is running well right now, which is great to see.
0: So Canzone at second. Here comes Julio. See if the Mariners can cash in further. 1-0 Mariners, your Mechanics Bank score. Brown set. He delivers. That's high. Misses on the fastball. It's an interesting outfield for the Astros today. You have Varsho, who traditionally has been an excellent center fielder, has won a gold glove. Alvarez is playing left field, and Wade Jr. is in right. Here comes the pitch. Swung on. That is destroyed center field. Varsho ranging back now into the gap. He's at the track. He makes the catch in front of the wall. Dom will tag at second. He will glide into third. Julio hit it well, but the park holds it. Mariners have made some loud sounds early in this game.
1: Yeah, you're just going to have to settle for the advance there, but the last three hitters have really connected. And again, with Hunter Brown, some questions coming into this, hearing that loud contact. That's a good start for the Mariners.
0: Three hard hit balls in a row for the M's. So Dom at third base. Here's Naylor. Naylor has hits in six straight. He's been in a good groove. Not only the hits, but two home runs, two doubles. He's soon hit the ball hard. Two outs. First inning. Brown set. Delivers. Swung on. Foul back. Big cut by Naylor. That was 97 on the four seam from Brown. Dom, a walking lead at third base. Two outs, one in. Randy, a solo home run. Brown from the belt. The pitch. Swung on. That's hit pretty well, but twisting into the seats near the upper deck. Third base side. So Naylor in a tough spot. No balls, two strikes to Brown. You're right about the swing and miss, too, from Brown. It's been kind of up and down. He's had some games where he's had a lot of walks, hasn't had the same command, so it will be interesting to see how Brown does here. It looks like Brown wasn't so sure that Naylor had made eyes, so he's talking to the home plate umpire, who's talking to Naylor, and now we're ready to go. And now time.
1: See what you're doing there, Josh.
0: Yep. So now Naylor slowly ambles back into the batter's box. Wearing gray shoes tonight, matching the gray pants. Mariners in their navy tops. Brown set. He deals 0-2. Swung on, fouled.
1: So, Gary, you talk about the walks. We talk about the lack of swing and miss in his last outing. But this is just merely making him mortal as opposed to. It's not like he's had a huge fall off from where he's been. He's still very, very tough.
0: He's ready. Here's the 0-2. Swung on, fouled away. You're right about that. I mean, third in Cy Young last year speaks for itself, but he was badly missed by the Astros early in the season, and he's one of the big reasons why they've been a better team the last stretch, last couple of months.

0: No balls, two strikes. Naylor putting up a fight here. The pitch. In the dirt. It's a good take as Diaz, the starting catcher, smothers it. Dom stays anchored at third. Mariners love to push that run across. One in, 1-0 Mariners. Dom takes a running start, trying to get into the vision of Brown, who comes set. Here's the offer. Swung on, line drive, right field, racing in Wade. He's in the sunshine, reaches up, makes the catch. And that's it for the Mariners. They do get one. Randy Arozarena, a solo home run in the first. We go to the bottom of the first. 1-0 Mariners. Set your Mechanics Bank score on the NC Machinery Mariners Radio Network.
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0: Well, it's a good start for the Mariners. 1-0, they lead the Astros. We head to the bottom of the first. Brian Wu will take a look at Jeremy Pena, Yordan Alvarez, and Isak Paredes to lead off things for Houston. Wu this year, an ERA a touch over 4. We have talked so much about the home-road splits and just how severe they've been, but Wu coming off a very good start. Last time out on Tuesday against the Yankees. 5 innings, no runs. Pena in there. Wu goes into the wind. Here's the pitch. Swung on, a bounding ball to third base, picked up by Donovan, whips it to first. He's got the out. One pitch, one away. And Shannon, you hope that start against the Yankees was something to build on, especially on the road.
7: Yeah, and it's really interesting in watching what he has been doing, and we've all tried to figure it out, and you have the conversations with people around the Mariners and the pitching coaches and whatnot, and they just don't feel that he's ever been that too far off, and a lot of the things that he's done have been very similar to what he did last year.
0: Well, this will be a key. Here's Alvarez, the MVP front runner, the pitch. And he sends that away. This is our premium matchup presented by Alaska Airlines, the official airline of the Seattle Mariners and your new gateway to the world. Experience a new level of comfort aboard Alaska's new 787 Dreamliner. Wu rocks, deals. Swung on, that is lifted, left field, hit well. Randy racing back, he's at the track. He makes the catch in front of the Crawford boxes for a big second out. Anytime you retire Alvarez, it's a good thing.
7: Put a big X in that box right there. Can we have 4 more, please? Maybe just 3 more.
0: Sounds good. Here's Paredes, who's had a big series. Had 3 hits yesterday. 5-for-9 in the series with 5 RBIs, including a home run. Open stance from the right side. Wu, into the motion, the pitch. He sends it over for a strike. It feels like Paredes was taken all the way after... Wu has thrown 3 pitches to get the first 2.

0: outs. You love to see that. Brian Wines deals. Swung on, fouled, third base side. Right, has 16 home runs now on the season. It's tied for third on the team. Alvarez leading, of course, with 36 long balls.
1: Remarkable season.
0: Yeah. 1-0 Mariners, bottom of the first. Brian steps, deals. Swung on off the very end of the bat, and that's going to scoot foul first base side, as Paredes was running with the bat alongside Cal Raleigh. looked like they were having a race down the first baseline.
1: Cal showed him the ball. Well, cue shot there. That was pretty odd.
0: No balls, two strikes. Ooh, looking for a 1-2-3. Very efficient first inning. Here's the pitch. Swung on, clubbed, but foul just off the third baseline. So we'll do it again. No balls, two strikes. He's gone sweeper two pitches in a row. He went two-seam, slider, sweeper, sweeper.
1: And after what we saw with Emerson Hancock yesterday, particularly against the right-handers, that probably shouldn't be too much of a surprise.
0: Yeah. Here's the pitch. He bounced it. So taken for a ball. Yeah, the Hancock sweeper yesterday was a devastating weapon. He had the Astros chasing all day. Wu went back to the slider that time. We'll see what he does here. Wu standing still as a statue. Now goes into the motion. The pitch. Swung on, popped up behind home plate, out of play. This will be pitch number 7. It's Paredes back into the batter's box. Astros wearing their orange tops. Astros across the front in navy. Navy helmets, white pants. The pitch. Swung on, little looper center field. Right there, Julio. A couple steps in. He reaches up. He makes the catch. It's a 1-2-3 inning for Brian Wu. Very efficient as well. We head to the second. Mariners with a 1-0 lead over Houston at your mechanic.
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0: 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Cole Young, what a season it's been for the Mariners second baseman. 15 home runs now. Here comes the offer. That's a strike. Shannon was looking at Bewar today for second baseman. There's only two ahead of him in baseball. You have Terang, who the Mariners will see the second baseman for the Brewers coming up. And Weatherholt, who the Mariners saw earlier this year with St. Louis. Here's the pitch. Swung on, ripped a couple hops right to first base. Walker scoops it up off his white shoes. Goes to first, steps on first. That's the out. But it just goes to show the kind of season he's having in his first full year.
1: You know, when he first came up, we talked about how he had that success early on. And, oh, this is the blueprint. Is this the blueprint for the young players that are going to be coming up? Well, then you take what he did in the offseason and the way that he was able to bridge to this season. Mm-hmm. I mean, he is. You would hope.
0: Here's the pitch to Cal. Just a touch outside. 98 on the four seam. So Brown throwing with good life. Into the motion, his pitch. That's a touch outside. Cal had a notion, but held the swing.
1: He wanted to swing at that.
0: It's a good take just outside. So two balls and no strikes. That was another good heater at 97. Brown rocks, delivers. Drops in a breaking ball over the corner. A curveball catching the edge, 2-1. The four-seam has been an excellent pitch for Brown. Opponents batting just 117 against his four-seam fastball. He deals 2-1. Finds the zone. That's the two-seam on the corner. So, count is even now. Two balls, two strikes. One out, second inning. 1-0 Mariners. Brown, glove in front of his face. Into the wind. Here's the pitch. Bounced it. So Cal has worked it full. Three balls and two strikes.
1: We have seen him take more walks in this trip. Seems to be seeing the ball a little bit better.
0: See what happens here. The 3-2. Swung on, fouled away, stays alive, fouled it behind home plate. That was in the zone. Towards the corner. So we'll do it again, three balls, two strikes. Brown climbing towards 30 pitches. Here's the offer. Strike three called. It's a fastball that streaks over the edge. Cal goes down looking, and that's the first strikeout for Brown.
1: That fastball is the weapon. Everything else is getting hit a little bit more than it did last year. But when you have that fastball, you can go a long way without the extra 20 or 30 points out of the others.
0: Here's the pitch to Weston Wilson. That's a strike. Wilson getting the start at DH. Unfortunately for the Mariners, Victor Robles hurt his shoulder on that dive last night in the ninth inning. So Victor not in the lineup. Here's the pitch. That's outside. Victor's such a big factor in the first two games here. 5-for-9 in the series with two triples.
1: You hate to see it. He can kind of be that igniter. He can be the energy guy as well. Sometimes that kind of backfires on him a little bit.
0: The 1-1. Swung on, ripped to center field. Ranging back, Varsho. He has space, reaches up, makes the catch. And that's it for the Mariners in the second inning. They go 1-2-3 as Brown has retired 5 in a row. Mariners have the lead, though. It's 1-0 M's. We head to the bottom of the second. That's your Mechanics Bank score on the NC Machinery Mariners Radio Network.
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1: Mariners a 1-0 lead, bottom of the second we go. Brian Wu, a 1-2-3 first inning. He threw 10 pitches, 8 strikes. Very efficient in the first. He'll face Jose Altuve, who's the DH, to lead off the second inning. Astros 63-61, two games above 500. 5 up on the Mariners in the division coming into play tonight. Brian steps into the pitch. Swung on and missed. Mariners 8-2 against Houston this year. He steps into the 0-1. That's a touchdown low.
4: They have that tiebreaker in their back pocket. Yeah. Would love the opportunity to use it or blow by it if they're is to be some real serious dramatics, which we're here for.
1: Yeah. Here comes the 1-1. Swung on, fouled straight back towards us. It hit the brick wall and then ricochets back below us. 1-2. Now, the Mariners, after tonight, have 2 more against Houston. That will be at home late September. So this is one of the last opportunities against the Astros. The pitch swung on, fouled away.
4: Really curious. This is nothing close to a sellout or full here right now. We're not accustomed to seeing that when these two teams meet later in the season.
1: You're right about that. It's been a very strange season for the Astros. Such a struggle to start the year, but now in first place in the division. But not without their issues as well, even at this stage. The 1-2. Swung on and missed. He got the fastball right by him. 98 past Altuve. That's the first strikeout for Wu.
4: Brian Wu with a little bit of extra today. That is fantastic to see.
1: And we saw that last start against New York. He threw a handful over 99 miles per hour. The first time in his career he had reached 99. Did it a handful of times. That's some good life here as well. Here's Varsho. Wu's pitch. Swung on. That's clubbed. Right center field. Racing over Julio. In the gap. Has plenty of space to make a one-hand catch. And there's 2 outs. I was looking at the division. Speaking of the Mariners having 2 more games against the Astros. Mariners are 4-2 against the A's this year. And 4-2 against the Angels this year. They play the A's and the Angels 7 times each in the final month of the season. So you talk about what comes up in September. Also a series against the Rockies as well, the 3 worst records in baseball. Here's the pitch. That's a strike. So if you're thinking about and clinging to hope for the Mariners at this point. How about 17 games against the

0: bottom three teams in baseball left in September.
1: And it's on the flip side pretty much for the Astros.
0: That pitch is swung on a missed. Yeah, they have some tricky spots.
1: They do. They've got a couple of breaks here. They've got some Anaheim and Sacramento remaining, but they've also got the Yankees. They got the Mets, both on the road. The White Sox, who are for real, ladies and gentlemen. Diamondbacks, who are putting out a push right now. Philly, Tampa, Atlanta, and two in Seattle.
0: Yeah. No balls, two strikes, two outs. Mariners leading 1-0. Here's the pitch. Swung on and missed. Another lifey fastball from Brian Wu. He sends it past Christian Walker. His second strikeout. Six up, six down.

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3: It's a fun start for the Mariners. 1-0, they lead Houston. Randy Arozarena, a solo homer in the first. Brian Wu has been excellent so far. Here's Brock Rodden to start things in the third for the Mariners. The rookie in his third start. Extra base hits in each of his first two games as Hunter Brown climbs back onto the hill, ready to work. Into the wind, the pitch. Up and away. I was curious about Mariner rookies that have started their career with an extra base hit streak. And Rodden right now on two. It's a very short list. Here's the pitch. That's away. So there are four Mariners, now including Rodden, who have at least two straight games of extra base hits to start their career. It's great company. Rodden joins Kenji Jojima and Alvin Davis with two games. Here's the pitch. That's down low. And remember Kyle Lewis in 2019, he had extra base hits in his first three games.
4: Yes.
3: It's just not something you see very often. So Rodden, pretty exclusive company. See if he can make it three tonight. Here comes the 3-0 pitch. Yeah, it's poured down the middle. Rodden taking all the way. 3-1.
4: You brought up a name there I was hoping we would see on the 50 list in Kenji Jojima.
3: Yeah.
4: But imagine he was pretty close.
3: Here's the offer. Swung on a missed. He got the fastball by him. 3-2. Jojima had a nice career with the Mariners.
4: I believe he is working for a team like an executive role still, but also he was an avid fisherman, and I've heard that he has spent a lot of his time in retirement fishing.
3: Brown into the wind, the 3-2 to Rodden. Here it is. Down low, ball four to Rodden go. He did not. He checks his swing. He draws the walk. That was impressive. So the Mariners have the leadoff man aboard here in the third, and it's the top of the order. Here's Brendan Donovan.
4: Saw a little bit of everything. Saw the changeup and the sinker along with that four-seamer and that at-bat. Really nice at-bat from Brock Rodden.
3: Mariners a 1-0 lead. We're in the third inning. Donovan grounded out his first time. The pitch. That's a strike. In last night's game, Donovan had three different two-out RBI base hits to drive in three runs. Here comes the 0-1. Watches that outside. One ball, one strike. Such a difference maker last night. Back at the top of the lineup today for the Mariners. Rodden a decent lead at first base. The pitch. That's outside. 2-1.
4: Donovan brought up something in his post-game comments I thought was important. It was

0: good to hear from the players. He said, we have to have a sense of urgency right now.
1: The 2-1. Watches that low. Three balls and one strike. Mariners taking good pitches. Not chasing Brown around the zone or outside the zone.
0: And it's good just to have that example in the lineup, and that is something that Donovan can bring.
1: Here comes the 3-1. Swung on, rattle, foul. That's into the seats, third base side. So full count, three balls, two strikes. And, of course, the higher you can climb his pitch count, the better. He's over 40 pitches.
0: Mariners have had success in getting the starters out early in this season, or this series. Four innings for Wisniewski, five for Lambert, five for Max Fried.
1: Yeah, they did an excellent job against Fried as well. You're right. Three balls, two strikes. Rodden at first base, no outs. Third inning, Mariners up one. Randy, a solo home run. He's on deck. Here's the pitch. Rodden takes off. It's upstairs, ball four, and the Mariners in business. Runners at first and second with nobody down, and here comes Randy.
0: We talked about those walks coming into this game, and that's actually going to prompt a visit from the pitching coach right now. Back-to-back walks.
1: 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So a good chance here for the Mariners. With Randy batting, runners at first and second. Randy smashed a homer with two strikes on him in the first. That's where we stand, 1-0. Mariners did hit the ball hard in the first. Canzone doubled after that. Julio lined out to center sharply. So big chance here for the Mariners. Brown, Bennett the waist, staring in. Now straightens up from the stretch. Here's the pitch to Randy. Swung on, softly hit right side, charging Allen. Gloves under and tossed to second for one. No throw to first. They get the force out. Randy hustling down the line. He's safe at first base. So now runners on the corners with one out.
0: Randy hustling down the line, and then that flip just a little bit high to second base is all that he needed to get to first. Keep this to one out and the possibility with Dom Canzone at the plate.
1: Yeah, the Mariners at least want to get that run in from third. Dom, who doubled last time, hammered it over the right fielder, Wade. Runners on the corners, one out. Here's the pitch. Rosarena takes off. The pitch is a strike. Throw to second base. Tag applied. He's out. Randy was tagged on the leg as he slid into second. That's a big out. Now it's going to take a base hit, not a sacrifice fly.
0: Randy a little slow to get going and then looked in on that as his helmet flew off. Dan Wilson did have the hand up for a couple of seconds, then had to wave it off as he was clearly out.
1: So now it will take a hit. Rodden at third base, two outs. Here comes the 0-1. Swung on, stroked into right field. It's a base hit. Run scores from third. Dom Canzone coming through in the clutch. A two-out lightning bolt to right field, and the Mariners lead 2-0. Dom Canzone, his second hit already tonight.
0: Able to get that slider and just pull it, just absolutely 92 miles an hour off of, or actually 104 miles an hour off the bat on that one.
1: Here's Julio. The pitch. Swung on, fouled straight back. Yeah, Dom, a double, 100 off the bat. A single into the gap, 104 off the bat. 2-0 Mariners.